0: Need to be cautious.
1: Meanwhile, the oral arguments are scheduled for September 17th to discuss Missouri's congressional map debate. According to St. Charles County Director of Elections, Kurt Barn, after the latest directive, they are preparing for the 2022 map to be in effect, and any changes on or after the 17th would delay military ballots.
2: We would recreate the election with a new map and then send those corrected ballots to all those voters who had requested a ballot and say, hey, here is your corrected ballot. Please use this one instead of the other one.
1: Meanwhile, Kansas Governor Laura Kelly has officially proclaimed this week as Construction Suicide Prevention Week in Kansas, highlighting the importance of addressing mental health and suicide prevention within the construction industry. All the details can be found at NewstalkKZRG.com. 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
10: Here's your KZRG forecast. A heat advisory continues till 8 p.m. Tuesday. We are looking at some really hot mid-September weather, and it looks decidedly dry, too, most of the week. All precautions outdoors. Clear tonight, a low of only 79. More standard of a midsummer heat wave. Sunshine and near 100 Tuesday. Heat indices to 103. I'm meteorologist Mark Thibodeau in the KZRG Storm Center.
11: He's here. He's here. Now, broadcasting from the underground command post, deep in the bowels of a hidden bunker, somewhere under the brick and steel of a nondescript building, we've once again made contact with our leader, Mark Levin.
12: Hello, America. Mark Levin here. Our number, 877-381-3811. I know this is heresy in Washington. Why do Republicans go on these inane Sunday shows? I'm talking about the network shows. Why do they do this? Our friend Mike Lawler was on with George Stephanopoulos. Stephanopoulos is a Democrat hatchet man. No matter how many years he's dressed up as something else. And so, of course, he tries to embarrass him. Mike Johnson is on Meet the Depressed, where this Kristen Welker, who's awful, tries to embarrass him. Then he's on CNN. CNN it's unbelievable that Republicans even go on this network on their Sunday shows. There's no point to it. They don't even have an audience. Who are you trying to appeal to? Now, in this election, this midterm election, you got to get your base out. You got to get Republicans out, conservatives out, MAGA out. You're not going to get him out on CNN. We're not watching CNN. We're not watching Meet the Depressed. We're not watching ABC This Week. We're not watching any of these programs, are we? And they have really small audiences for network TV. Network TV is free. Cable costs money, obviously. Network is free. And maybe they have a couple million viewers, million, million and a half, 2 million. And they're not us. Nobody here is watching George Stephanopoulos. Do you watch George Stephanopoulos, Rich? Do you watch Kirsten Welker? She's despicable. I can't remember the other one. She's another one. Brennan, Margaret Brennan or something like that. Nobody watches this stuff. Yet Republicans go on there. The speaker was on CNN. He was on, what else? Meet the Depressed, I think. To what end? I'm not attacking him. I'm just saying, why waste your time? And then these clips where they do the gotcha stuff, they wind up all over liberal Democrat Party media. I just don't know why they do it. They're not going to turn out a single Republican vote, independent or moderate Democrat vote. Not one. By appearing on these programs. So Mark's view is don't. We have a hell of a time getting these people on my show because I don't know why, to be perfectly honest with you. We just do. But at least don't go on these shows because you're not going to get anywhere. And I'm going to give you a perfect example right now. Perfect example right now. Let's take the speaker. He's a very nice man. Let's see here. He's on with Jake Tapper. Now, there's this Republican nominee, Brandona Herrera. I have no stomach for this buffoon. None. But here's the Speaker of the House. He's on. We got zillions of major issues going on. And listen to what he does, Tapper. Cut nine, go.
0: So I want to ask you, you talked about some of the more extreme DSA type candidates that Democrats have. Republicans have some candidates like that on their own. For instance, Brandon Herrera, he's a House candidate in Texas. You've endorsed him. You've fundraised him for him. He's a, before he started becoming a congressional correspondent, candidate, he's a YouTuber, and he has said some offensive, sexually explicit, crude things about women and children. Here's a little bit of what he said just 3 years ago, and I want to warn viewers that this language is pretty
12: gross.
0: All right,
12: let's hold on. Did we bleep any of this, Rich? We bleeped a lot of it. Go ahead.
13: Just because you let somebody cry you doesn't mean I have to give a shit about your political opinions. The fact that you kept your trophy doesn't make you any less wrong about the dumb that you say.
0: That's him disparaging moms. He's also in a video testing a Nazi-era submachine gun. He called it the, quote, original ghetto blaster. You see him goose-stepping to a Nazi marching song in a podcast 2 years ago. He joked, we should abolish old people. I have to say, I know you're not a voter in that district. You didn't nominate this guy, but I was surprised to see you endorse him and fundraise for him. What does his candidacy say about the Republican
12: Party? So he has spent like 3 or 4 minutes on this. So why go on this show? I don't understand why Republicans do. And no, I wouldn't have endorsed this guy for a dog catcher. But go ahead.
0: Extreme candidates.
14: That's, look, detestable language. You know how I feel about all of that, Jake. But I also know Brandon Herrera has been out running a very effective campaign and explained to people that he has apologized for all that. He was a podcaster and a provocateur and tried to get attention. That's not the way I speak or think, and that's not the way most do. But that was his persona online, right? Now, right now he's running as a very serious candidate for Congress and a very thoughtful guy.
12: Okay. Horrendous what this guy said. But he's not hanging out with people who celebrate 9/11 either. I just want to say. He's not doing that either. But I see no defense. Let's do Abdul El-Sayed on Face the Nation. Why is he on Face the Nation? Why is he on Face the Nation? The guy is a Jew hater. The guy said horrendous things, not just about sex and women, but I mean horrendous things that, you know, involve the lives of millions and millions of people. And he's hung out with a man who who thinks Mao Zedong was the greatest human being to walk the planet or some such thing. Cut 10, go.
15: Well, there are Jewish voters in your state who are concerned about your relationship with Piker. You have condemned anti-Semitism, but not called out his rhetoric directly. Why not?
16: Weijia, with all due respect, this is the third time you've asked about a Twitch streamer in California. I've done four events in Michigan.
12: Oh, a Twitch streamer in California, meaning Piker. That's one of his buddies. Now it's a Twitch streamer in California. Go ahead.
16: What didn't come up? Twitch streamers in California. You know what did come up? Grocery prices. The fact that people can't see a doctor. The worry that they have about
12: okay,
16: the quality of care.
12: Thanks for nothing. That's enough. Uh-huh. So that's his basic talking points. Now here he is, cut 11. Go.
17: I also want to talk about the other ways that they're coming for democracy. It's not just your ability to raise your voice. It's the ability of the democracy to represent you in the first place. Like, the idea of the Electoral College, let's be clear, it benefits here in Michigan. We get a lot of attention because of the Electoral College, but it's anti-democratic.
18: Yeah.
17: You think
12: what's
17: about
12: anti-democratic? The Electoral College? It's not anti-democratic, quote-unquote. It's anti-strictly popular vote. And the reason it's anti-strictly popular vote is because we're a republic. We don't exist for a popular vote. We exist for a republic, a republican government, small r. If we just had that kind of a situation, I told you before what would happen. The Democrats would win in these states. States that are much, as much, look, Wyoming would have no say. Montana would have no say. Idaho would have no say. North and South Dakota would have no say. New Mexico would have no say. Nevada would have no say. You can go through all these states. Delaware would have no say. And more than that, you have states with decent populations, but not big enough. Kansas would have no say. Colorado would have no say. Go on and on and on. Who would have a say? The biggest states. And the cities in the biggest states. So a president would basically campaign in 12 to 14 states and mostly in the cities. So the people who produce our food would have no say. The people who produce our energy would have no say. You understand what I'm saying, folks? And so you would not have a United States of America, would you? You would have these deep, blue, dark cities and metropolitan areas controlling the entire country. Is that democratic? No, it's not democratic. That's not the way the system is set up. And the reason we tolerate diversity and all the rest of it is because our system embraces all these different elements. But I'm sick of one other thing that I've talked about before, and other people are wisely picking up on it. This guy's first generation. His parents came here from Egypt. He comes to our country. They come to our country, and now they're telling us what we should do, that we should completely abolish our constitutional construct. He does it. Piker says it. The fat slob, what's his name? I can't remember the other guy from Turkey. He says it. All these people who are relatively new to this country telling us we got to get rid of this constitutional construct and this one and this one and this one. They have absolutely no appreciation for anything that we've created. Get rid of capitalism. And then again, through the lens of Marxism, we need Medicare for all. We need all these things. You know, if you're a good Marxist, otherwise we're not a good country. And this too, cut 12, go.
17: I've thought a lot about the challenges. I have read my history. When it comes to black communities in Michigan, when it comes to black communities in America, there are unpaid debts that have long since come due that we are unwilling to acknowledge, let alone pay down.
12: All right, so he's pushing reparations. Now, the guy's an Islamist. Islamists are slaughtering Christians in Africa, black people. They're killing other Muslims in Yemen, as they did in Syria, and still are. This is ridiculous. Family new to this country talking about reparations, but as I've said before, there is a resolution to this. The Democrat Party can pay reparations. It was the Democrat Party that was the party of the Confederacy. The Republican Party birthed in the 1850s to abolish slavery. And Abraham Lincoln was a Republican. Ulysses S. Grant was a Republican. So if that's the view, I don't see why Republicans should pay one penny. Let the Democrats pay. I'll be right back.
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27: Here's your KZRG forecast. A hot, dry, July-like weather pattern here this week. We've got a heat advisory for a lot of the area that's going to go on until 8 p.m. on Tuesday. For actual highs hitting that century mark or close to it. Nighttime lows having a tough time getting under 80. All precautions outdoors here as we see this mid-September roaring heat wave going on. Clear tonight, low 79. Sunshine Tuesday near 100. Heat indices to 103. Sunny and very hot Wednesday, low 77, a high of 97. I'm meteorologist Mark Thibodeau in the KZRG Storm Center.
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0: Mostly clear tonight, low of 79. Still hot, though. We have a heat advisory in effect until 8 o'clock tomorrow night. We have a high tomorrow of 100. I'm Ted Bohorquez. Here's what's trending on News Talk KZRG. There's street closure in Webb City tomorrow on Oakland Street between 7th and MacArthur. This is just east of the Webb City Fire Station near Crowder College's campus in Webb City. The closure is happening tomorrow from 8 in the morning to 3 in the afternoon with water crews repairing some water leaks. Details inside the KZRG app. Meanwhile, Missouri's Governor Mike Kehoe administering $10 million in state grants to 350 Missouri Blue Shield counties, cities, and towns to offer a pathway for local police departments to buy needed equipment like body cameras. The Blue Shield designation is awarded to cities who prove their commitment to fighting crime. All the details inside the KZRG app. Well, Carthage is marking 60 years of fall tradition next month. The Maple Leaf Festival kicking off October 9th with rodeo action leading into a full week of food cook-offs, wiener dog races, downtown events, and more. There's a 5K run, the main parade circling the historic square, plus car shows, and the high school marching band. 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
2: Here's your KZRG forecast, a hot, dry, July-like weather pattern here this week. We've got a heat advisory for a lot of the area that's going to go on until 8 p.m. on Tuesday. For actual highs, hitting that century mark or close to it. Nighttime lows having a tough time getting under 80. All precautions outdoors here as we see this mid-September roaring heat wave going on. Clear tonight, low 79. Sunshine Tuesday near 100. Heat indices to 103. Sunny and very hot Wednesday, low 77, a high of 97. I'm meteorologist Mark Thibodeau in the KZRG Storm Center.
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3: The Denver Broncos have tied it up 7-7 at Kansas City late first quarter of their Monday night football game. Denver had the ball first through an interception at midfield. Kansas City took it down with about a 5-minute touchdown drive, capped by Patrick Mahomes' 15-yard scramble up the middle for the TD. However, Bo Nix has just thrown a touchdown pass of 19 yards to Evan Engram. It's 7-7, Denver at KC late first quarter. Vikings quarterback Kyler Murray was in team meetings today after Sunday's concussion. He is in the league's concussion protocol. The Browns expect QB Deshaun Watson to start again this Sunday. Ravens wide receiver Zay Flowers is day-to-day with his hamstring injury. Panthers wide receiver Jalen Coker does not expect to miss time despite an ankle injury. Florida State fired athletic director Michael Alford. In baseball, the White Sox have taken a 6-0 lead at Cleveland, bottom of the 6th. Dodgers up 4-0 at the Reds in the 9th.
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5: This is a Fox News alert. The request turned away. I'm Lisa Lacera. The U.S. Supreme Court rejects President Trump's desired restrictions on mail-in balloting.
6: The decision allows mail-in voting nationwide to continue as the midterms approach. Ballots cast by mail have become common for Americans, with nearly a third of the country taking advantage of the option. Justice Samuel Alito wrote in his dissenting opinion the court's denial was incorrect because some of the plaintiffs lacked standing. Justice Brett Kavanaugh, a Trump appointee, sided with the majority but added a final decision could fall within the authority of the Postal Service. Democratic attorneys general and voting rights groups challenged the Trump administration's proposal. A lower court issued a temporary injunction in agreement.
5: Fox's Gernal Scott. The Environmental Protection Agency is repealing rules that limit greenhouse gas emissions from power plants fueled by coal and natural gas, which is would save the industry more than $300 billion. Environmental groups are threatening to sue, arguing the EPA has a legal responsibility to protect the public from pollution. Democrats in Congress calling for guardrails for artificial intelligence.
7: Want to ensure that American entrepreneurs and companies can continue to lead in this space and not be overcome by the Chinese Communist Party.
5: House Democratic Leader Hakeem Jeffries. Tech company CEOs are also calling for more regulation. This coming even as President Trump calls concerns over AI a hoax and a conspiracy. Yemen's Houthi rebels have seized 2 strategic islands in the southern Red Sea, a move that could strengthen their control over a key maritime shipping route. Meanwhile, repairs to a key Saudi pipeline that was damaged last week could take 3 to 5 weeks. 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
8: Mostly clear tonight, low of 79. Still hot, though. We have a heat advisory in effect until 8 o'clock tomorrow night. We have a high tomorrow of 100. I'm Ted Bohorquez. Here's what's trending on News Talk KZRG. 100 years in the making, the Jefferson Highway Association hosting their Crossroads of America centennial celebration and has chose Joplin to be their place of convergence. Founded in 1915, the Jefferson Highway was a historic long-distance north-south auto trail that stretched 2,400 miles from Winnipeg, Canada to New Orleans, Louisiana. And you too can be part of this historic event with free events taking place at Schifferdecker Park and at the Joplin History and Mineral Museum this upcoming Saturday. All the details inside the KZRG app. Well, Missouri Governor Mike Kehoe will be presenting Missouri's highest public safety awards during a ceremony in Jeff City.
9: The awards will recognize 22 first responders and 2 civilians for heroic actions and life-saving efforts in 2025. Honorees include law enforcement officers, firefighters, a paramedic, and civilians from communities across Missouri. The awards will include recognition for courage in saving lives, heroic acts by a team of first responders, fallen or injured responders, and courageous civilians. 3 of the awards are to be given to those who died. Their stories will be

0: told at the ceremony at the Missouri State Highway Patrol Training Academy. 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
10: Here's your KZRG forecast. A heat advisory continues till 8 p.m. Tuesday. We are looking at some really hot mid-September weather, and it looks decidedly dry, too, most of the week. All precautions outdoors. Clear tonight, a low of only 79. More standard of a midsummer heat wave. Sunshine and near 100 Tuesday. Heat indices to 103. I'm meteorologist Mark Thibodeau in the KZRG Storm Center.
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11: Rising from the heart of the swamp, a beacon of truth is casting its light. 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
12: All right, 844-484-3872, 844-4-THE-USA. That's the way to join us today. From coast to coast, from sea to shining sea. Good to be with you again, America. Had a great week in Dallas. Thank you to everybody in Dallas. It was so nice to see you in Texas last week. For those of you in Kansas City, I'll be stopping by. We do a listener event this week with KCMO. Check out their website for more details on that. Can't wait to be with you in Kansas City. And I'll do a little comparison shopping on the barbecue. Jim has already insisted to me that there is no way Texas can be defeated. I'll be the judge of that.
13: Not a chance.
12: No, I doubt, I actually don't want to render a judgment. I like rendering judgments on everything else. I'm going to stay far away from this. I like that Kansas City and Texas are very competitive, though. I love that. And the more they're competitive on this subject, the better the food becomes on both sides. I'd stay in competition, would you, everybody? I love that. So I'll be enjoying some Kansas City barbecue this week as well. Don't tell Jim. But I do want to start today by, first of all, just indicating that all of this panic that's going on about artificial intelligence right now, everyone needs to just calm the hell down. Just settle down. Everything's going to be okay. We should have a rational conversation about this. And don't panic ourselves into some sort of liberty-robbing extravaganza. How many times have you seen this happen? Oh, no, the world is coming to an end. Quick, do something. And the do something is you're poorer. You have less liberties, your life is miserable, and your family has to bear the consequences. We're not doing that anymore. We lived through COVID. I am done with that crap. Now, I'm not saying AI doesn't have its perils. Anybody who's even read like half of a science fiction novel would know that there are some things to navigate here when it comes to artificial intelligence. How do we handle all of this very safely? But this idea that we turn over power to the government immediately, give more power to the government, one of the single most inefficient bodies imaginable. Why would you do that? I mean, think about this. The average lawmaker, do you think they even understand artificial intelligence? Do you think they understand? Let's back things up a little bit. Do they know how to use email? Do they know how to turn the computer on? Have they done anything beyond use an abacus? You know what I mean? Like, so this idea that we're going to, let's just turn over more power to Washington. Let's have Congress draft legislation about how to handle artificial intelligence. No, not yet, at least. We need a real and robust public debate on this subject. The last thing we need is for it all to enter a black box immediately and then rob you of liberty. The reason this has blown up this weekend is because all of the giant AI tech titans in unison all came out and said, we have to pace the development of this product. It's getting dangerous. All of them. The CEO of Anthropic, a guy called Dario Amodei, he came out this weekend with a 4,000-word essay saying all of this needs to be slowed down. It's moving too quickly. It has to slow down. There are a lot of threats if we let this thing grow too fast. Elon Musk, who's not always on the same page with the rest of these AI tech guys. In fact, I'm pretty sure Elon Musk hates the head of OpenAI, Sam Altman, with a passion. I think the two men despise each other. Elon comes out and says, I agree with Dario. Dario is right, he writes. Sam Altman, the aforementioned Sam Altman, also wrote, I agree with Dario that we need to pace the frontier. Pace the frontier means slow down the bleeding edge AI tech companies. And then the head of Google DeepMind, Alphabet's chief scientist, another big player in this AI game, also came out and said that Dario's essay points towards the right path forward. The details need working through, but the direction is correct for meeting this critical moment. So suddenly we have a critical moment. Suddenly we've got a panic. The markets are in a topsy-turvy today. You're watching AI tech companies take it in the shorts. There's just pandemonium is ensuing. And perhaps you are coming into this morning or going through this weekend, like, what is happening? Why is it all happening at once? Well, clearly, when you get all of the top leaders of the AI companies all coming out at the same moment, despite the fact that they're competitors and saying, hey, we've got to slow this down, that's the kind of thing that'll get your attention. The Anthropic CEO, Dario Amodei, he called for, just to be clear about what he's calling for, he wants deliberative pacing. He wants to slow down the development of the products. He wants third-party evaluators inside each of the companies. He says Anthropic, his company, is voluntarily doing this. They're going to have outsiders come in. They're going to give them employee-level access, let them survey how the AI is developing and what it's up to. He's calling for government regulation. Government regulation in the AI industry. He wants industry coordination among all of these players inside of the United States. And he wants international coordination to the extent that that's achievable, in particular from democratic countries. And if the federal government, led by President Trump, can handle it, to bring in also the authoritarian countries, the CHICOMs of the world, to try and get them on the same page as well. Okay? Now, where is his fear coming from? Why is he so insistent upon this? Well, he says that AI is now advancing drastically faster than at any other time. And it is being driven primarily by its growing ability to build AI itself, to build the next levels of artificial intelligence on its own. He says, left unchecked, it could outrun our ability to understand and control these systems. And so this must be pursued very carefully, if at all. His second concern is something called the OpenAI Hugging Face incident. Have you heard about this? OpenAI Hugging Face. Basically, OpenAI, one of the leaders here in AI development in the United States, they had agents who were supposed to exist inside of what they call a sandbox. That's a self-contained environment not connected to the public internet, where they were supposed to conduct whatever business they were assigned to, basically. But they started basically getting outside of the bounds of their sandbox. They conducted cybersecurity attacks on targets they were not asked to attack and that were unrelated to the task at hand. They sacrificed themselves for the success of the group. They attempted to hack into the so-called grader who is responsible for evaluating their performance. It's funny, Jim, I was reading through all of the research notes on what exactly went down in this. And apparently the bots were not even supposed to be able to communicate with one another. The computers were not supposed to be able to have connections to one another. But one of the bots had decided to use the database that they were drawing information from and uploaded a message to the other bots into the database. Just decided to generate a message and leave it in the database. Well, the other bots saw it. And then the other bots began communicating through the database. It wasn't designed to be a message board, but suddenly all of the bots are communicating in this way. And that was not anticipated by OpenAI. They didn't expect that. And then they figured out how to get into the public internet. They figured out a way to navigate to the public internet, despite the fact that they were supposed to be in a self-contained sandbox. And so eventually this starts spinning completely out of control. And it went for weeks without OpenAI even noticing that this was happening. Now, that does seem like human error, doesn't it? If you've got this project going on and nobody seems to notice, you would think they would be watching it a little more closely. But this is just a small example. It's a meaningful one. It definitely caught the attention of everybody in AI world. They're like, holy crap, did you see what happened there? And so Dario is writing, given the accelerating rate of AI capability development, he says it's his worry that in 6 to 12 months, such a swarm could be capable of taking over the entire internet with a persistent botnet, potentially causing hundreds of billions of dollars in damage. And that the scale of the damage would continue to increase from there if AI becomes more powerful without the necessary guardrails. Guardrails. So now he's asking for guardrails. They're asking for regulation. They're asking for the government to get involved. Now, what is this? Is it an effort to actually make AI safer? Is that what this is? Because you could not be faulted for being suspicious of all of this. Now, are there good people involved in this, or people who have built some sort of reservoir of trust with us? Yeah. Elon Musk saying that he thinks Dario is right here is an interesting addition to this story. Chris Pavlovsky over at Rumble, he was indicating this weekend. He thought that was correct. He thinks Dario is onto something here. He said Dario is spot on. I agree with him. Anthropic is doing this right. Anthropic being Dario's company. They are doing this on a voluntary basis right now, adding these third-party observers inside of their company, trying to slow things down, to be more careful, to be more conscientious of the impact on humanity. But the other part of this is regulatory capture. The other part of this worth thinking about as they engage you in this panic-driven debate is the extent to which this is designed merely to protect incumbents in the space. You realize when the government gets involved in a market, it has a tendency to make it a rigged market, not a free one, a rigged market. In other words, the only companies who get to continue in that space are the companies who have the power and the access and the lawyers and the money to be able to afford it. This prevents new companies from arriving and joining the competition. In fact, it stifles competition. It creates, when the government gets involved, it often creates a cartel around the companies who will then have their position in the market protected by government force. You see what's happening? So while there may be some immense safety concerns, and I'm definitely concerned, no question about it, I think that anybody who's involved in the generation of this technology should be mindful of its impact on humanity, 100%. 100%. The ability to gather and distribute information is powerful. It's very powerful. But if you get the government involved in a world where the government routinely robs you of liberty, turns the markets that it's involved in controlling into dumpster fires of left-wing misinformation. Hello, higher education. Have you looked at the university system? Has the government improved colleges and universities or made them more brain dead and more expensive and clearinghouses for left-wing propaganda? You know the answer is the latter. What happens if the government is wielding control over all of AI in the United States? You think your AI platform is going to tell you the truth about the difference between men and women? It's going to tell you about the value of a nation's borders? Is AI going to be able to actually in any way give you an accurate depiction of the world? Or will it be rigged, especially if Democrats take power, for the benefit of a political party whose power is derived entirely from driving more power into the government? I think these are very real concerns, aren't they? And so while you're watching a pressure campaign mounting right now, it's a do something pressure campaign. Do something, do something, do something. We've been through do something a lot. And if you haven't learned the lesson of the do something panic campaign yet, I don't want to see you learn it through this. This one won't be good. All right, hold on. We've got a lot more to talk about. The president of the United States is jumping in on this. The vice president, a lot of interesting developments. I'm just calling for an adult conversation. More ahead on The Vince Show.
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10: Here's your KCRG forecast. A hot, dry, July-like weather pattern here this week. We've got a heat advisory for a lot of the area that's going to go on until 8 p.m. on Tuesday. For actual highs hitting that century mark or close to it. Nighttime lows having a tough time getting under 80. All precautions outdoors here as we see this mid-September roaring heat wave going on. Clear tonight, low 79. Sunshine Tuesday near 100. Heat indices to 103. Sunny and very hot Wednesday, low 77, a high of 97. I'm meteorologist Mark Thibodeau in the KCRG Storm Center.
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12: All right, here's that guy, Dario Amodei, leads Anthropic. He was on CBS's Face the Nation this weekend talking a little bit about his concerns.
21: Almost every day I made fun of on social media because our models' biology safeguards are too strong. And, you know, biology students complain, you know, they make jokes that we can't use the model. But the reason for that is that we have strong safeguards. And I would rather they make fun of me than to wake up one day and discover that someone used our model, Claude, to kill a bunch of people. I don't want that. So I feel both sides of it. I feel both sides of the responsibility. But again, I would repeat the same point, which is that it shouldn't be my responsibility alone or Anthropic's responsibility alone or all of the AI companies' responsibility alone or even one government's responsibility alone. This is bigger than all of us. Almost every day, I made fun of...
12: Yeah, okay, so... Look, so what that sounds like is, like, should you be able to enter into AI? So if you have the entire repository of human knowledge available to you, at least that which has been uploaded to the internet, should you be able to generate a bioweapon with a couple of prompts using AI? That's the question that's before him. You know, for bad actors, for criminals who want to use AI in order to hack a bank, a financial system. How easy would that be? You know, it used to be that some petty criminal wouldn't have the vast resources of a multinational corporation at his disposal who could quickly generate the resources to pull off a massive heist. But suddenly with this powerful AI, is that achievable? These are the kinds of like thought experiments you have to run through. Like, how can bad actors use these tools for sinister ends? And that the companies that are responsible for generating this tech should be vigilant to that. But this guy Dario is saying, I think there's a role for the government here.
21: And I would hope other companies have done everything we can to try to have legitimate oversight mechanisms. I think the government and the public needs to have a stake. And this is why we've supported regulation of the technology. Regulation constrains the private companies. Regulation allows the public and its elected representatives to have a say and limits what the private companies can do. Now, you might ask, why doesn't government just control the technology completely?
0: Would you be willing to give up the technology to the government?
21: To the right combination of governments. So the worry
0: You're
21: I have...
0: You're willing to hand over this company.
21: I want to be very clear about this. The worry I have, I am concerned that one single government could abuse this technology just as easily as a single company could.
12: That kind of sounds like he's heading towards globalism, actually. More on this in a moment.
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25: It's summertime. How hot will it be today? We keep you in the know with weather updates, the highs and the lows, and whether it'll rain or not.
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27: This is a Fox News alert. I'm Tom Rigotti. The U.S. Supreme Court rejects President Trump's desired restrictions on mail-in balloting. Here's Fox's Gernal Scott.
28: The decision allows mail-in voting nationwide to continue as the midterms approach. Justice Samuel Alito wrote in his dissenting opinion, the court's denial was incorrect because some of the plaintiffs lacked standing.
27: Minnesota Democratic Congresswoman Ilhan Omar is now under criminal investigation by the Trump administration. Fox's Julian Turner reports.
29: Omar married Ahmed Noor Saeed Elmi in 2009. Republicans have long claimed he is her brother, and she married him as part of an immigration scheme, though she has never been formally charged.
27: Omar denies the accusation and says President Trump is obsessed with her. 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
5: Here's your KZRG forecast. A hot, dry, July-like weather pattern here this week. We've got a heat advisory for a lot of the area that's going to go on until 8 p.m. on Tuesday. For actual highs, hitting that century mark or close to it. Nighttime lows having a tough time getting under 80. All precautions outdoors here as we see this mid-September roaring heat wave going on. Clear tonight, low 79. Sunshine Tuesday near 100. Heat indices to 103. Sunny and very hot Wednesday, low 77, a high of 97. I'm meteorologist Mark Thibodeau in the KZRG Storm Center.
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12: The great AI debate is raging right now. The president of the United States has had a lot to say about it, actually. He, on Sunday, was asked about this on Air Force One, and he said, really, whoever wins this AI race wins. And right now, the United States is leading by a lot. Here's the president.
8: I've said it from the beginning. Whoever wins AI, and we're leading by a lot. Whoever wins AI wins.
9: Have you ever used it yourself, or have you been?
8: I use AI, yeah, I do.
9: How do you use AI?
8: But I would say, you know, for the most part, you can use AI for a lot of things. Well, I don't want to tell you that.
12: I don't want to tell you that. She's like, what do you use it for? And he doesn't want to say to make AI videos of Hillary Clinton losing all the time. Just, you know, that's what he does. That's probably what it is. I don't know what he does with AI, but he is right about this, though. This is the great race of our time. And the last thing we need is the Chi-Coms to win. Now, I have some questions about how the Chi-Coms are generating artificial intelligence. Are they doing this on their own, or are they just stealing our stuff? You know, and the reason I ask is because apparently there's a big CNBC report about this. This actually came to us via Anthropic as well. Anthropic detected and disrupted an unauthorized large scale effort by Chi-Com AI labs, including Alibaba, Moonshot and DeepSeek, to train their models using Claude. That's the AI platform. The US AI company said in a threat intelligence report that was just released that the firms were involved in what they described as illicit distillation, a process in which outputs from a more capable AI model, that would be the American AI models, are used to train other models and replicate their capabilities without authorization. So what essentially the Chinese were doing, the Chi-Coms have been doing, is they were using American AI models, getting responses from the models, and then asking the models to explain their logic patterns. How did you arrive at this conclusion? What steps did you take in order to produce this answer? You see what I mean? And so the Chinese models are training themselves on the American models, and they're doing it surreptitiously. They're routing that traffic through other countries to make it seem like it came from somewhere else other than communist China. And so they're once again doing what they always do, stealing from us, stealing from American innovators, stealing from American tech companies. Some of these exchanges included sensitive information, including from individual users, major multinational companies, and state-affiliated actors. These practices are likely inconsistent with privacy laws and the lab's own terms of service, according to the report. The Chi-Coms have been stealing everything. That's why President Trump keeps saying, guys, this is a race between us and China, and we can't let the Chinese win. Just can't let it happen. In fact, today, the president posted this to Truth Social. He's been busy on Truth Social today. He writes, the only control or guardrails that AI needs is a strong and smart, high IQ president. And the USA has that in spades, he writes. The Trump administration has stopped AI people from doing bad or potentially bad things, like Dario, Anthropic, who is now pretending to be a perfect little angel. And we will continue to do so, writes the president. We already have tremendous criminal and regulatory power over these companies. You hear that? They already have, the federal government already has tremendous criminal and regulatory power over these companies. In other words, that's the president saying, we don't have to pass new laws. We don't have to pass a bunch of new things in order to, for the American people to have some redress if these companies break the law or get out of line. There's a sick conspiracy going on against AI and data centers, and the only one that is happy about it is China, says the president. Whoever wins AI wins. We are leading China and all others and will continue to do so. Conspiracy theorists, treasonists, traitors, and leakers, beware. Thank you for your attention to this matter, President Donald J. Trump. He also offered this today, one more post from the president on the subject. He said the only reason the AI data center outburst is happening is because the United States is leading by a lot. Every other country. Don't kill the golden goose, President Donald J. Trump. And the president's right that the Chinese Communist Party would love for us to short-circuit our AI development. There's no question about that. And has undoubtedly inserted itself, often surreptitiously, into our debates in the United States in order to spur on animus towards the development of artificial intelligence. Simultaneously, there is the real situation with these data centers in the United States that the communities are concerned about the rise in their energy costs. You don't want to pay a higher energy bill just because somebody set up a data center down the street. Those data centers should produce their own energy. And that's the position of both the president and the vice president of the United States. And the vice president today was asked about all of this. And I saw some media immediately trying to create some division between J.D. Vance and President Trump. As always, they're on different pages. No, they're not. Listen, just shut your mouth, open your ears, and listen to the vice president of the United States today talking about this issue.
0: Are you concerned at all about the developments with AI and the calls over the weekend by Sam Altman, Dario Amodei to pause the development of artificial intelligence?
1: You know, it's something that we're concerned by, but we want to make sure that we actually regulate smartly and we're thoughtful about the risk here. So there are obviously risks to AI. There are some benefits to AI. I have to say, just personally, I feel a little bit weird about the fact that you have so many frontier AI tech companies kind of coming to the government and begging the government to regulate them. It feels a little bit to me like a bit of a Trojan horse. So I think we just have to be careful about this. The other thing the president has said pretty consistently is we know that the Chinese are engaged in this long-term AI race against the United States. We want to make sure the United States, we do things smartly, but we stay ahead of the curve.
0: So you don't think Americans should be scared about the way AI is trending right
1: now? Well, look, any technology has risks. Any new technology is going to bring both risks and benefits. I think what the president has said is we want to be smart about making sure we stay on top of the risks. I don't think Americans should be scared of anything. I think that we have to be mindful that there are risks, there are downsides to anything, and that's certainly true of AI.
12: That's certainly true to AI. Mm-hmm. You hear what he said? It sounds like a Trojan horse. Sounds like they're trying to smuggle in something else. The something else does appear, in the case of a lot of these big AI companies, a protection racket, a cartel, a situation where they don't have competitors. Rigging the market. Rigging it. This is why all this stuff, you know, constantly our debates, I feel like they kind of skip past the fact that in too many ways we don't have the free market we should in the United States. Cronyism is a thing. Pharmaceutical companies have these sweetheart relationships with the government. They've exploited them for years to their own advantage. COVID and the ensuing, all the jabs and the liability immunity and the no disclosure of side effects and the secrecy around all of that. That's all expressions of the same thing. And so now a panic is ensuing. Everybody's going absolutely crazy about all of this. And the answer is more government power? No. Hell no. I saw David Sachs, the White House AI guy, saying, advisor, indicating this weekend, like, look, if you think the risks are real and you're looking at your own technology and you're saying, hey, this is really scary, well, then you get control of your tech. This is on you. Nobody's stopping you. Anthropic, OpenAI, nobody's stopping you from getting control of your own tech. Why do you need to force government regulation on everybody else? It's kind of like, remember the patriotic millionaires from a couple years ago, Jim? There's a group of rich guys, all Democrats, whose position was we need to raise taxes on the rich. We have to raise taxes on the rich. Anybody who makes money needs to pay more in taxes to the federal government. And you would say to them, well, wait a second. If that's your position, why don't you just voluntarily pay higher taxes? Are you doing that? No, I'm not. Why aren't you doing that? I want everybody to do it. We should all do it together. Well, hold on a second. If you go to the IRS website right now, you can. You can go to the IRS website right now. I don't recommend it because it's insane. But if you want to, you can go to the IRS website and you can pay any sum of money you want right to the federal government. All these rich guys can do it. The patriotic millionaires, they're very patriotic. Oh, really? And to be patriotic means to pay higher taxes, they say. Well, then do it, Mr. Patriotic Millionaire. They refused. They refused. Because I'm looking at the same thing with these big tech, Anthropic, OpenAI. Just do it then. Now, Anthropic claims they are doing it. They're trying to get control of the system. They're bringing in third-party observers. They're giving them employee-level access. They're going to make sure everything is safe. We promise. We just think everybody else should do it, too. But again, just do it. Government control is not going to increase the quality of these products. It's going to increase the amount of misery as a result of them. Guaranteed. Guaranteed. It's good hearing from J.D. Vance. J.D. Vance with a reasonable position. He's suspicious. You can hear the suspicion in his voice. Meanwhile, if Kamala Harris were president of the United States, how she'd be handling this. Remember her talking about AI? She's not good at this.
10: And I think the first part of this issue that should be articulated is AI is kind of a fancy thing. It's, first of all, it's two letters. It means artificial intelligence.
12: Oh.
10: But ultimately what it is it's about machine learning. And so the machine is taught. And part of the issue here is what information is going into the machine that will then determine, and we can predict then, if we think about what information is going in, what then will be produced in terms of decisions and opinions that may be made through that process.
12: She should be the spokeswoman for the entire Democrat Party. They should just have her handle all the messaging. She's terrible. She's so bad at this. The information that goes into the machine changes the information that comes out of the machine. Okay, thank you. You're a genius. She's incredible. She did this. Yeah, that's right. She also talked about the cloud. Remember the cloud conversation? Oh, Kamala, what's a cloud?
11: So you're now no longer are you necessarily keeping those private files in some file cabinet that's locked in the basement of the house. It's on your laptop, and it's then therefore up here in this cloud that exists above us.
12: What?
11: Right? It's no longer in a physical place.
12: Wait. It is actually in a physical place, and it's not above you. Oh, she is special.
13: She was almost the president.
12: Was she really that close, though? I guess while Biden was on health watch, I guess she was close to becoming president. But not when the American people had a say. No, we made it too big to rig. Thank goodness. More ahead on The Vince Show.
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22: 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I was one of the youngest people in my class. We had people all the way up into their early 40s that I know is graduating this year. And so the perfect time's now. So if that's what something you're interested in, I would go ahead and definitely look into it. I had 4 different instructors, and they were all phenomenal. 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There's different rep opportunities, education opportunities that I could definitely take up if I so desired.
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5: Here's your KZRG forecast, a hot, dry, July-like weather pattern here this week. We've got a heat advisory for a lot of the area that's going to go on until 8 p.m. on Tuesday. For actual highs hitting that century mark or close to it, nighttime lows having a tough time getting under 80. All precautions outdoors here as we see this mid-September roaring heat wave going on. Clear tonight, low 79, sunshine Tuesday near 100, heat indices to 103, sunny and very hot Wednesday, low 77, a high of 97. I'm meteorologist Mark Thibodeau in the KZRG Storm Center.
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12: Oh yeah, we are keeping our eyes on some breaking news today. The Vice President of the United States is in Kansas City, Missouri. Today, I'll be in Kansas City this week. He's the opening act for my visit to Kansas City. Thank you, Mr. Vice President. He's there today with a big fraud announcement alongside the Attorney General of the United States as they crack down on yet more fraudsters. We've got information on that and so much more coming up on the program. This half hour, I want to thank Brickhouse Nutrition for making our show possible today. 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
12: I'm going to go to the phones here. I want to bring in Dan, who's calling in from the Commonwealth of Virginia, Reston, Virginia. Hello, Dan. You're on the Vince Show.
2: Hey, Vince. Thanks for taking my call. I have 2 points that I wanted to run by you. The first one is about this whole AI thing. I think the horse is already out of the barn, and I think these guys know they got a tiger by the tail, and they just want to get the government's fingerprints on the gun. And I think they want to be able to blame Trump. I mean, they don't want government intervention and government regulation. They know they have something. And so, but they're looking to share the blame and get the government's hands on that. Okay. So, and the other thing is, you may have heard on it, it was reported on your station that Fairfax County had decided to do away with the crossing guards. And there was a student hit at South Lakes High School. My kids went to South Lakes High School, and in the morning, in the afternoon, it is a total madhouse. And you figure somebody makes $30 an hour, 2 hours in the morning, 2 hours in the afternoon. So someone at Fairfax County, in their brilliance, decided to do away with that position. So people need to know about that.
12: Yeah, thank you. Go ahead. Yeah, he's specifically talking about for our WMAL audience in the nation's capital listening about Northern Virginia and Fairfax County. Dan, it's good guidance. Whatever happened to students doing that work? Remember, like, you know, I don't know, when I was a kid, we had something called junior police officers, JPO, we called it. You call it all sorts of things. You just put a kid in a vest, get him out there with a stop sign, you stop the traffic. Can't we do that? Is that not allowed anymore? You know, just have, you know, just teach the kids to volunteer, get there early, help other kids get into the school. Maybe you can show up to class a minute or two late after you put your stuff away. And all those kids, they'd be involved in putting the American flag up, bringing it down. You know, ROTC would do that work. You know, ROTC or junior police officers. Like, have the kids do it. Why is everything, hey, we've got to tax people more in order to pay just to get people to walk across the street? You know what I mean? Meanwhile, like a lot of these left-wing school districts, they keep getting rid of the actual cops, the school resource officers. Well, we can't have a school resource officer in the school. Why not? Well, it accelerates the school-to-prison pipeline. What the hell is that? Well, that's where students go to jail. Why? Why do they go to jail? Because they broke the law? But that's, so you're saying students are facing the consequences of their own actions? The left, which wants to dehumanize police on a routine basis. Well, what if an actual cop was there? What if kids got to know the officer? That's a human being. Oh, that guy's here to protect our school. Oh, that guy's here to help. They know him on a first name basis. They should probably call him officer something, though. They shouldn't use just their first name. But you understand what I mean. Like, in other words, that's a good relationship. And then they're like, we have strip funding for the crossing guards. They've got all of their priorities just absolutely bass ackwards. I think that's how you say it. I believe that's how you say it. Coming up on the program, we're going to talk about some of the fraud that's going on in the United States of America and the crackdown that the Trump administration is leading on it. We just got a big announcement from the Vice President of the United States on that subject, standing alongside the attorney general. Big, big crackdown. Also coming up, why is Senator John Cornyn so mad at me right now? Why is he the fired Texas Republican? Was complaining that I noticed his insanity this weekend. I've got the details on that and so much more all ahead on The Vince Show.
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15: Halftime in the Monday night football game at Kansas City. The Chiefs, scoring late first half, took a 14-7 lead over Denver. Patrick Mahomes has a TD pass and a touchdown run. He's 8 of 18 through the air, 62 yards. Kenneth Walker, KC's new running back, ex of Seattle, 14 carries, 89 yards rushing in the first half. Bo Nix of Denver, one touchdown pass, one interception. As for Major League Baseball tonight, the Dodgers clinched a playoff berth, winning at Cincinnati 4-1. The Dodgers, for a record-tying 14th straight year, are in the postseason. Tonight's winning pitcher Tarek Skubal went 7 scoreless innings with 9 strikeouts. The White Sox lead the AL Central standings by a half game over the Guardians. White Sox are leading at Cleveland 7-1 in the top of the ninth. This game was scoreless until the 6th inning. Back and forth in Toronto, the Blue Jays leading 5-4 over Detroit in the 8th.
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5: The debate over artificial intelligence heats up. I'm Lisa Lacera, Fox News. After the heads of tech companies over the weekend called for putting the brakes on AI advancement and more regulation, Vice President J.D. Vance was asked about it this afternoon.
6: It's something that we're concerned by, but we want to make sure that we actually regulate smartly and we're thoughtful about the risk here. So there are obviously risks to AI. There are some benefits to AI.
5: Former Anthropic researcher Jacob Coxon tells Fox's Sean Hannity.
7: Nuclear weapons, you discussed, could be used for good or evil. But AI is the only technology that can use itself. So no matter what we want, whether we want to use it for good and get there first, the AI wants things itself. And that's what makes it so unique as a technology in ways, so uniquely terrifying.
5: President Trump has called concerns over artificial intelligence a hoax and a conspiracy. Senate Majority Leader Chuck Schumer has called for all senators' classified briefing on AI development. The Supreme Court has rejected President Trump's bid to restrict mail ballots for the midterm elections, allowing states to continue sending out ballots under the same processes used for years. The court's majority didn't detail its reasoning, though Justice Samuel Alito said in his dissent, the Postal Service has broad authority to regulate the mail and likely does have the power to enforce President Trump's restrictions. The president signed off on new ethics rules that are part of a cryptocurrency bill headed for a Senate vote this week.
8: According to the legislation's Republican authors, the president agreed to about 80% of the proposal that includes state attorneys general's ability to enforce the crypto bill. President Trump's support is viewed as key to several Republican senators voting in favor of the Clarity Act.
5: Fox's Jared Halpern at the White House. Democrats calling for stronger ethics language about crypto holdings after President Trump reported more than $1 billion in crypto-related earnings. 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
9: Mostly clear tonight, low of 79. Still hot, though. We have a heat advisory in effect until 8 o'clock tomorrow night. We have a high tomorrow of 100. I'm Ted Bohorquez. Here's what's trending on News Talk KZRG. Joplin caught a rabid skunk in city limits. News Talk KZRG asked Joplin Mayor Rob O'Brien just how common an issue this is.
10: I was talking to the city manager, and you know, he indicated in the almost 6 years now that he has been a city manager, they've had less than a handful of cases that have come up that animal control has dealt with. So it's not common, but people do need to be cautious.
9: Meanwhile, the oral arguments are scheduled for September 17th to discuss Missouri's congressional map debate. According to St. Charles County Director of Elections Kurt Barn, after the latest directive, they are preparing for the 2022 map to be in effect, and any changes on or after the 17th would delay military ballots.
11: We would recreate the election with a new map and then send those corrected ballots to all those voters who had requested a ballot and say, hey, here is your corrected ballot. Please use this one instead of the other one.
9: Meanwhile, Kansas Governor Laura Kelly has officially proclaimed this week as Construction Suicide Prevention Week in Kansas, highlighting the importance of addressing mental health and suicide prevention within the construction industry. All the details can be found at NewsTalkKZRG.com. Next news at NewsTalkKZRG.
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9: Here's your KCRG forecast. A heat advisory continues till 8 p.m. Tuesday. We are looking at some really hot mid-September weather, and it looks decidedly dry, too, most of the week. All precautions outdoors. Clear tonight, a low of only 79. More standard of a midsummer heat wave. Sunshine and near 100 Tuesday. Heat indices to 103. I'm meteorologist Mark Thibodeau in the KCRG Storm Center.
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10: Rising from the heart of the swamp, a beacon of truth is casting its light. 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
11: All right, 844-484-3872, 844-4-THE-USA. That's the way to join us today, from coast to coast, from sea to shining sea. The Vice President of the United States in Kansas City today. Just moments ago, announcing a big fraud crackdown. Remember, he's the fraud czar. So unlike Kamala Harris, who was the incompetent, she was the czar of a couple things, wasn't she, Jim? She was the border czar. Jim reminded me today she was the AI czar. I forgot about that. She was. Yeah. How did that go? Yeah. So J.D. Vance is the fraud czar, and they're actually cracking down on fraud. And today, with a big announcement, is that the Small Business Administration has suspended nearly 870,000 borrowers tied to an estimated $39 billion in fraud involving the Paycheck Protection Program and the COVID Economic Injury Disaster Loan Program. He's joined by Attorney General Todd Blanch, FBI Director Kash Patel, and the Small Business Administrator Kelly Loeffler. There. Here is the Vice President of the United States making the announcement today.
12: The American people has probably been the most zealous anti-fraud person in the entire administration. We are going to suspend 870,000 people permanently, people who defrauded the government over the last couple of years, the last couple of decades. We're going to make it impossible for them to get loans from the federal government. If you think about the PPP program, which was set up by Congress and by the administration during the first Trump administration to ensure that our small businesses were able to operate in the incredibly challenging environment that was created by the COVID pandemic and, of course, by the state government response to the COVID pandemic. What we did is we created a program to ensure that small businesses were able to operate and, importantly, American workers were able to be supported. But as happens with so many of the programs that are born out of the generosity of the American taxpayer, we had many, many people who took advantage of those programs, people who decided to steal from the American taxpayer, steal money that was supposed to go to small businesses and American workers. Well, yeah. We think it makes sense that if you were caught stealing from the American taxpayer, you shouldn't be able to benefit from these loans anymore. So we're going to suspend about 870,000 people from being able to access these funds in the future and from being able to borrow money from the American taxpayer. If you screwed the American taxpayer, the federal government is now going to say, you're cut off, no more, you shouldn't be applying anymore, and if you do apply, you're no longer able to get those benefits. Pretty common sense. I think this drives me to my second point, which is, unfortunately, we've seen this with so much of our anti-fraud efforts and hard work over the past couple of years. This should have been done earlier.
11: Yes.
12: It's kind of ridiculous that so much of the fraud that we saw under the PPP program wasn't actually enforced, wasn't taken seriously by congressional Democrats or the Biden administration. So what we've done here is say that no fraud is too small. If you tried to steal money from the American taxpayer, if you took funds that ought by right have gone to American small businesses or American workers, not only are we going to cut you off, but we're going to prosecute you.
11: Yeah, and you deserve to be prosecuted. Prosecute them, throw away the key, and forbid them from ever trying to tap into federal resources again. That would be taxpayer resources ever again. So in addition to this great announcement today from the vice president, have you seen that the Trump administration has cut off or is attempting to cut off this idea that green card recipients can receive welfare of any kind? Now, if you ask people in Washington, I'm like, hey, what about welfare for immigrants? Oh, they'll say, oh, they're not allowed to get welfare. And then it turns, you find out actually lots of green card recipients, immigrants to the United States, illegals are taking federal taxpayer benefits that would be out of your paycheck and into their wallet. What? This is supposed to be for Americans. We have a welfare system for American citizens who fall on hard times. It's supposed to help them out of that. What are we doing? So the Trump administration announced in August new guidance from the U.S. Citizenship and Immigration Services to help the agency determine whether an alien who's applying for a so-called adjustment of status to a green card, to lawful permanent resident, is likely at any time to become a public charge, that is, on the public dole, taking money from taxpayers. And the Trump administration is trying to boot people who fit that status, who are, you should be a net benefit to the United States if we're going to welcome you as a legal immigrant, not taking from us. That makes a lot of sense. Unless, of course, you're a Democrat official who is desperate for foreigners to pour into the country so you can derive power from that. Today, Democrat states, New York and 21 other states are now suing the Trump administration to block the new Department of Homeland Security rule that would give immigration officials wider discretion to deny green cards, visas, or entry into the United States when determining whether applicants could become dependent on government aid. The rule change is set to take effect this week on Friday, CNN reports. And it likely would make it tougher for many immigrants to obtain green cards if they use or are deemed likely to need public benefits, such as food stamps, Medicaid, or housing vouchers. I'm sorry. Why were we letting them in the first place? It's kind of what the vice president said a moment ago. Why did it take this long for an administration to do something about this? Of course, you shouldn't have an immigration system that's immediately taking from taxpayers. The point of the system should be to what extent they work to our benefit as a country, as a people. I know the president says this all the time. It's like, it's not about being conservative. It's about common sense. Hello, this is a common sense situation. Why would you have an immigration system that was designed to destroy the country? New York State Attorney General Letitia James and New York City Mayor Zoran Mamdani, who is leading a coalition of cities filing a similar lawsuit, were expected to announce the legal action during a press conference at City Hall on Monday. Well, sure enough, they did. Here's the commie, Mamdani, announcing that he's suing the Trump administration alongside a bunch of these other Democrat mayors because President Trump doesn't want deadbeats who take from the taxpayer pool of money, taxpayer-funded pool of money, immediately upon arriving in America.
13: To govern, immigrants are New Yorkers. And like I said once before, to get to any of us, you will have to get through all of us. That is why today we are confronting this injustice with the solidarity and action that it demands. New York City is leading a coalition of cities and counties, including Chicago, San Francisco, Seattle, Santa Clara County, and King County.
11: What do those counties have in common? Anybody? Anybody? Right there in the back.
14: They're all Democrats.
11: Yeah, that's right. They're all Democrats. Excellent answer.
13: To sue the federal government for the gross illegality of their new public charge rule and the irreparable damage that it will cause. We are filing our lawsuit alongside a separate challenge led by Attorney General James. I'm grateful for her partnership in this fight and for everything she has done to stand steadfast alongside New Yorkers.
11: You choked on the words because they're idiotic. By the way, Letitia James, when has she ever abused her power to do something insane? Oh, all the time. All the time. She straight up abused her power to go after Donald Trump. She wanted to accuse him of crimes when there was no evidence of crimes. She tried to rig the 2024 election. That's not the behavior of a prosecutor looking out for the public interest. That's the behavior of a corrupt Democrat abusing her power for her party's political ends. That is, again, what is happening here. What government official would fight to take more of your money away from you to give it to foreigners? Do you understand how crazy that is? These are guys who are dressing themselves up in virtue, as if they're on the side of decency. You know, we really need to do that. We need to take more money out of your paycheck and hand it to foreign nationals. Hold on a second. Do we not have American citizens who should be receiving assistance? What about American veterans? Have you noticed that this never comes up? What about homeless veterans in the United States of America? Do we have those? You're damn right we do. Shouldn't we be looking out for them? Why are we looking out for random Ugandan green card holders? That's crazy. It's totally abusive. And so the Trump administration is doing the right thing. They're upholding precisely what the voting public expects, which is that they are good stewards of your money, that they've taken out of your paycheck to begin with. These Democrat mayors hold press conferences to brag about giving your cash away. It's really amazing. At this point, you really hope people wake up to what's going on. You really need to wake up to what's going on because they're just I didn't have to dig that up. They're doing press conferences bragging about how they're screwing you over. More ahead on The Vince Show.
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15: The midterms are almost here, and Republicans could be in deep trouble. Polls show Democrats leading in key races. Tonight, Rob Finnerty on Newsmax reveals the growing threat from the DSA and the radical left. With less than 60 days to go, Finnerty says it's time for the GOP to hit the panic button. The House may go, and control of the Senate is up for grabs. Gas prices, mortgage rates, health care, and out-of-control national debt. Americans are angry. And Newsmax shows you how the progressive left wants total control of Congress. Tallarico, El Sayed, AOC, Bernie Sanders. Finnerty reveals President Trump's secret plan to fight back. Don't miss Finnerty tonight at 8 p.m. Eastern on Newsmax. 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
10: 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Stocks tumble after AI leaders warn that the industry needs to slow down development of new technology.
16: A second federal judge freezes Trump's mail ballot order, with the Supreme Court poised to weigh in.
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9: Here's your KZRG forecast. A hot, dry, July-like weather pattern here this week. We've got a heat advisory for a lot of the area that's going to go on until 8 p.m. on Tuesday. For actual highs hitting that century mark or close to it, nighttime lows having a tough time getting under 80. All precautions outdoors here as we see this mid-September roaring heat wave going on. Clear tonight, low 79. Sunshine Tuesday near 100. Heat indices to 103. Sunny and very hot Wednesday, low 77, a high of 97. I'm meteorologist Mark Thibodeau in the KZRG Storm Center.
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11: All right, let's see. I've got my buddy Jason calling in. He's in Silver Spring, Maryland right now. Wants to talk about all of these foreign nationals the left keeps importing and then giving your money to. Hello, Jason.
22: Hey, good day, Vince. How you going, mate? Haven't spoken for a while.
11: Yes, sir. I'm doing well. Yeah. What's on your mind today?
22: Yeah, I know. I'm pretty sure that if all these immigrants that the Democrats are bending over backwards for, I'm guessing if they were kind of conservative-leaning, they definitely wouldn't be getting the same sort of help from the Democrats as far as, you know, being let in here. And that's why they're battling so hard against this SAVE Act, because, I mean, I guarantee you they'd pass the SAVE Act if all these people were conservative leaning. I mean,
1: sure.
22: These Democrats are just absolute grubs. They're just the worst of the worst because they, you know, they basically are totally dependent on a class on this immigrant class to get them the votes,
2: yes.
22: And they're trying to make out pretend that body of favor.
2: Yeah, no, you're right. I mean, look, if every human being who was crossing our border somehow empowered the Republican Party, Democrats would be, you know, standing on the border with machine guns. They'd be, no way are you getting in. Yeah, you're right about that. I will say, though, that part of the problem here for the Democrats is just the rank bigotry that's involved in their assessment of humans. They often look at people and they'll judge them based on their skin color, and they'll come to a conclusion about the way that they act and think. Now, I would venture a guess that even among the illegal alien population in the United States, there's going to be some number who are Christians who don't really generally say they were American voters. They shouldn't be, but say they were American voters. They may not align with the party that believes in gender bending and mutilating children and all of that other stuff. But the left has this basic sort of assumption that's predicated on your skin color dictates whether or not you are a Democrat or whether or not you adhere to Democrat Party talking points. Look at what Gayle King just did this past week, Jason, when she found out that the lone holdout juror in the Lindsey Clancy case was a black man. She was stunned into silence about that. Wait a second. His skin color dictated that he should be supporting my talking point that Lindsey Clancy's fine, that we should let her go, despite the fact that she murdered three of our children. That man said no, and he's a patriot, and you shouldn't judge him based on, like, come to a conclusion about what's in his mind based on what's the color of his skin. And the last point I'll make on this, Jason, is look also at a state like Texas. The left has thought for a long time that so-called demographic change would redound to their benefit in Texas. As Texas becomes more Hispanic, we will have permanent power in the state of Texas. Now, how did that work out for Democrats? Well, it didn't.
22: Yeah.
2: Because those nakedly bigoted assumptions did not come true. In fact, many of the Hispanic American Texans are in fact conservative, with great Christian upbringings, believe in law and order, believe in the rule of law, and are voting enthusiastically for President Trump and not for lunatics like Kamala Harris. They would like borders, and they would not like a free-for-all, a chaotic one. So if your assessment is correct, if Democrats thought that political peril came from an open border, then they would be rabidly for closing it.
22: Yeah. No, that's what they say. Like when you assume, they always say, when you assume, it makes an ass out of you and me.
2: That's true.
22: And that's, I mean, the thing is, too, is they love to put people into groups. You know,
2: yeah.
22: They like to categorize everybody. Like, yeah, for me, for instance, I live in Montgomery County, and they figure because I'm an artist and I live in Montgomery County that I'm a left-leaning person, and they're absolutely shocked when they find out I'm not.
2: Yes.
22: It's amazing.
2: You're a guy who immigrated to the United States. You're an American citizen. You pay your taxes. You're not sucking the welfare system dry. You love this country. You are not the target audience of the Democrat Party.
22: No. And the Democrats are quite happy with half the population of the country working for the other half. You know, they love a dependent class.
2: That's true. That's actually the way they consider these immigrants, these illegal aliens especially. They want them in here because they want to exploit them for cheap labor at the expense of both the illegal and the American citizen who doesn't get the job. That is the way that they handle all of this. Jason, thank you, brother. Always appreciate hearing your voice. Thank you, sir. Appreciate you. There's Jason calling in. He's right about that. He's right about that. Hey, coming up on the program, I got to talk to you about a couple things. One, John Cornyn is upset with me. He's so upset, he can't even say my name. He can't even bring himself to say it. He's very put off by the fact that I called him out for precisely what he was doing. Again, he was attacking the vice president of the United States in public. We have just weeks to go before the election, and he's out attacking one of the leaders of the Republican Party. And then when he gets called out, when yours truly calls him out, I wasn't attacking, it was just comment. Yes, you literally called him an extremist, you psychopath. So we've got that for you. Also, developments in the grand conspiracy case in South Florida. Yes, we talked on Friday about this a little bit. Joe DiGenova, the great Joe DiGenova, great American patriot, has resigned from his role in leading that investigation in Florida. But I'm telling you right now that that any idea that this is because, oh, it's not underway, they're not doing anything, he was the problem, or somebody else is getting in his way of actually carrying this out, that's not what this is at all. Some very interesting and very, I would say, positive things are developing. And I'm going to share those with you as we continue on yet another busy edition of The Vince Show.
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25: Fox News, I'm Ted Lindner. The Supreme Court today rejecting President Trump's mail ballot restrictions for now. The cap wave of last-minute legal action with voting in the midterms already underway, now with less than 2 months to go. The court now allowing states to continue sending out mail ballots under these same systems they've used for years. The Trump White House had asked the court to clear the way for restrictions before the pivotal November contests for control of Congress. The case has major implications because nearly one-third of the country votes by mail. And President Trump brushing aside concerns over the rapid advancement of AI.
26: President Trump making it clear where he stands in the artificial intelligence race, posting AI taking over the world, destroying humanity and all other things bad is a hoax. Vice President J.D. Vance says AI, like any new technology, will bring both risks and benefits.
25: Fox's Lucas Tomlinson. 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
8: Here's your KCRG forecast. A hot, dry, July-like weather pattern here this week. We've got a heat advisory for a lot of the area that's going to go on until 8 p.m. on Tuesday. For actual highs hitting that century mark or close to it. Nighttime lows having a tough time getting under 80. All precautions outdoors here as we see this mid-September roaring heat wave going on. Clear tonight, low 79. Sunshine Tuesday near 100. Heat indices to 103. Sunny and very hot Wednesday, low 77, a high of 97. I'm meteorologist Mark Thibodeau in the KCRG Storm Center.
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2: So as I often do this weekend, I pop open social media, kind of trying to get a glance at what's going on in the news. And I see a tweet from John Cornyn, the outgoing Republican, nominally, senator from Texas, who was just fired by the people of Texas because they don't think much of his time in office. And they said, hey, how about we send Ken Paxton in instead? And since then, John Cornyn has paid lip service to the idea that Republicans should still win the majority this November. But he hasn't really done much to achieve that. In fact, he's spent a lot of time moaning and complaining about Ken Paxton. He'll whine to the press about Ken Paxton's candidacy, calling him a terrible candidate and going on and on. And he's not doing anything to campaign with him. If he cared about the future of the country, if he cared about the future of the Republican Party in the short term, you would think he would put his differences aside with Ken Paxton, as tough as that campaign was, and say, you know what? I'm going to back this guy. We can't let Talifrico have the job. And yet that's not what we're getting. Talifrico just came out and endorsed John Cornyn a few days ago. He goes, he wants to be a senator in the mold of John Cornyn. Did you see this? This is what Talifrico said. The guy who says he hates Christianity also says he loves John Cornyn. Now, if I'm John Cornyn, I would instantly come out, if I cared about the Republican Party in the country, I'd instantly come out and be like, I disavow this guy. I want nothing to do with him. I don't want his endorsement. He should lose, and Ken Paxton should win. Did John Cornyn say any of those words? No, he didn't. But this weekend, he decided to come out and attack, let's see, oh, the Vice President of the United States. And here's how he did it. He shared an op-ed from the Wall Street Journal trying to draw some connection between J.D. Vance and Zohran Mamdani. And the way that John Cornyn tweets it, he writes, the extremes of both parties, Republicans MAGA wing, represented by J.D. Vance, and the progressive left, represented by Zohran Mamdani, have drawn closer to each other. And then he shares this link to this Wall Street Journal op-ed. Now, what are you to conclude if you see a post like this? He's calling J.D. Vance an extremist. He's calling MAGA extreme. The MAGA wing is extreme? What is he talking about? The MAGA wing of the Republican Party is the wing that just elected Donald Trump again. It made it too big to rig. Dominated in 2024. The MAGA wing. They're very extreme. Now, of course, this is just bitterness on his part. He's mad at the MAGA wing. He's mad at the MAGA wing in Texas. He's mad at the MAGA wing across the country. That you're not just a bunch of go-along-to-get-along Republicans. That you're not rolling over for the establishment, letting them get away with whatever they want. That you're demanding things of them. That you want election integrity. That you want the Save America Act. He's annoyed by this. And so now he's taken to attacking one of the leading figures in the country, President Trump's right-hand man, J.D. Vance. He's extreme. So I posted this weekend, hey, the most obvious summary in the world. Jim, perhaps you saw it. I wrote this. John Cornyn is now attacking the Vice President of the United States. Again, Texas voters made the right decision. That's it. That's all I said. Sharing what Cornyn did. Well, then Cornyn responded to me. Now, he did it in the most passive-aggressive possible way. But here's what he said. He said, one of the most counterproductive things about current political discourse, especially on social media, is that when you disagree with someone on a policy matter, you are accused of attacking, in quotes, attacking, or disloyalty to that person, even though you mostly agree on other policies. It ain't so. What do you mean, accused of attacking? I watched you attack him. I'm not accusing you. I'm reporting on it like a weatherman. Like, it just happened. I saw it happen. I'm telling you it happened. John Cornyn is now saying, that's not what I was doing. What were you doing? When you said that J.D. Vance is extreme, what were you doing? It's even more pathetic. Why don't you just, what do they say? What do the kids say? Stand on business? 10 toes down? Why don't you defend the position you took, Cornyn? Why don't you just say, yeah, I'm calling J.D. Vance extreme. Yeah, I said it. Yeah, I attacked him and I stand by it. He's not even doing that. Instead, it's like this attempt at like slippery nonsense. And this is one of the reasons why Texas voters said, we're done with you. We're done with this garbage. By the way, Mike Lee pushed back on him as well. Mike Lee joined in on this and he said, look, he said, quote, J.D. Vance is not an extremist, not even close. In no way, shape or form is he comparable to Zoran Mamdani. In fact, I just played audio for you a moment ago of Zoran Mamdani angry. He's launching a lawsuit against the president of the United States for daring to try and save taxpayers' money instead of give it in welfare to immigrants. So where's the radical in this conversation? It's Zoran is the radical. And instead of John Cornyn setting his sights on people like Zoran Mamdani and going, yeah, that guy's extreme. He's now saying, yeah, J.D. Vance is kind of the same. J.D. Vance is the same. J.D. Vance wants borders. J.D. Vance doesn't want to give money to foreign nationals. He's not trying to rob taxpayers. In fact, J.D. Vance is literally, Jim, I feel like I just saw this within the last hour. Isn't J.D. Vance leading a gigantic task force in order to make sure American taxpayer dollars are not stolen?
3: Yes.
2: Okay, so what? They're the same? The analysis is some of the most low IQ slop you've ever heard. And John Cornyn is sharing it and saying J.D. Vance is extreme. Now, the truth is, in the end, we don't have to get too worked up about this because Cornyn was already fired. The people in Texas already handled this for us. But I just want to point out how insane it is. And unfortunately, Cornyn's not the only one who feels like this. There are other establishment senators who are even more spineless, who are not doing this in public, but are probably saying the same nonsense behind closed doors. That still exists. And we should keep cleaning them out. There are all sorts of rhinos, we call them rhinos, Republicans in name only, who aren't functionally on board with anything that President Trump has actually pursued and been elected to do, and instead are perfectly content by just being corrupt establishment figures who work against your interests, whether or not they do it in public. Like, for instance, there's a congressman by the name of Don Bacon from Nebraska. You see the headlines about him this weekend? Don Bacon, who routinely is working against the Trump agenda and then bragging about it. I say all the time that that Congress is the one thing that is not improved by Bacon. Don Bacon. Not improving Congress at all. Apparently, he wants to run for president of the United States in 2028. I really hope he does. I really hope he does. I think that'd be wonderful. Don Bacon should absolutely run so that we can dunk on everything Don Bacon represents. Have him lose by unbelievably awesome margins. It'd be great. He should do that. But apparently he's flirting with a presidential run, according to The Hill. Don Bacon says he's mulling a 2028 White House bid. He's considering a run for president in 2028 as he prepares to leave Congress next year. He had previously floated a bid for the White House. He said in an interview that he would, quote, love to run. Now, it's funny because you saw Senator Jim Banks responded to this. Jim Banks of Indiana, he didn't say much. All he wrote was LOL in all capital letters, which is really funny. And Don Bacon responded to him. I'm like, see what I'm doing? I'm just giving you social media reports on this. Don Bacon responded to him about this, and he squealed. We got a Bacon squealing. He goes, I worked with Banks for over a decade. He has little depth as a thinker, and his finger is always in the air, sensing which direction the wind is blowing. He's a political animal with no compass. Really, no compass. Help me out here. Isn't Jim Banks the guy who just presented a piece of legislation that said, if you come into the country illegally, if you come into the country with the intent of having a child for the purpose of just giving that kid American citizenship, you should be considered an invader of the United States. The legislation's called the Citizenship Act. That was Jim Banks who did that. Did Don Bacon do anything like that? Did Don Bacon stand up for American sovereignty? Was Don Bacon at the leading the charge in order to get rid of this birthright citizenship insanity?
3: No.
2: Don Bacon, he doesn't believe in anything. Really? I don't even know what you believe in, other than you routinely get in the way of the American people and their priorities. So it's good that you're leaving. And it's hilarious that you want to run for president. And you absolutely should. You absolutely should. We'll turn you into bacon bits by the end of it. I'll get rid of this guy. Don Bacon. Amazing. These lawmakers, I almost said Democrat lawmaker. He's Republican. He's a rhino. Then we have the Democrats. I got a couple of Democrat congressmen from this weekend. Just absolute Looney Tunes. You saw Gwen Moore. I talked about Gwen Moore this past week, so I won't reiterate that. But this Democrat congresswoman, Gwen Moore, was just calling her constituents. She was calling illegal aliens who were detained by the federal government her, quote, constituents. I want to visit with my constituents. And then she told us, of course, that they're being treated really well. She's like, I found out that they're being treated well in ICE detention. Well, then what are you complaining about? First of all, they're not your constituents. They belong to a foreign country. They should get the hell out. And they're being treated well. Why are you holding a press conference exactly? You should be celebrating. If you were like a real I love America lawmaker, you'd be celebrating this detail. She's whining about it. These are my constituents. I don't even know why they're in custody. Because they're here illegally, dum-dum. How did you get elected again? And then there's goofy Al Green. So Al Green, you'll know him from his routine attempts to impeach the president of the United States. He does this, I think, every passing week or so. He tries to introduce a new resolution to impeach the president of the United States, is what he's known for. He gets thrown out of the State of the Union now on an annual basis. When he takes his cane, he raises it up into the air and he shakes it menacingly in the direction of the president. And then the sergeant at arms removes him. And he does this on purpose because this is his one chance to get on camera. Well, this weekend, he was holding a press conference. Again, this time not standing up for American citizens, but detained illegal aliens. And this press conference, Al Green said that he's upset that we are not transing the illegals. This is a mashup of the most insane policies of the American left. And of course, one of the most insane lawmakers of the American left stepped up to the microphone in order to advocate for this position. We need to be transing the illegals. Now, the Trump administration has ended this practice. No more transing anybody inside of detention. Let's just get them the hell out of the country. Al Green says this is injustice.
5: In recent months, the federal government has halted the provision of specialized medical care for transgender detainees in at least 10 detention centers across the nation, which experts have warned can cause physical and mental health complications. Additionally, the Trump administration ended a Biden-era policy of reserving detention center units for transgender women. As a result, transgender women in detention facilities have been placed either with men or in solitary confinement.
2: Now, why, pray tell, would the Trump administration put, quote, transgender women in confinement with men? Why would that occur? You hear that language, you're like, they're putting women in detention with men? No, transgender women. Well, what are transgender women? Ready? They're men. In other words, we're just putting people in the right spot. You're a dude, so you're with the dudes. That's the way it should be. And the left is fighting for the most insane possible outcome, as always. And of course, they put Al Green forward to do it. 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
16: 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A second federal judge freezes Trump's mail ballot order, with the Supreme Court poised to weigh in.
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9: Here's your KZRG forecast, a hot, dry, July-like weather pattern here this week. We've got a heat advisory for a lot of the area that's going to go on until 8 p.m. on Tuesday. For actual highs hitting that century mark or close to it, nighttime lows having a tough time getting under 80. All precautions outdoors here as we see this mid-September roaring heat wave going on. Clear tonight, low 79, sunshine Tuesday near 100, heat indices to 103, sunny and very hot Wednesday, low 77, a high of 97. I'm meteorologist Mark Thibodeau in the KZRG Storm Center.
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2: Something interesting happened for me this weekend. So I went to church, as I always do, on Sunday. And while I'm there, as the priest is about to begin his homily, his sermon, he says, hey, I have to read a letter to you from the bishop first. And this is happening across the entire diocese of Arlington, which is all of Northern Virginia. That's like nearly 500,000 Catholics all hearing this message. And the message was that there are two Virginia constitutional amendments coming up that are designed to scramble both the definitions of marriage and gender, as well as advance abortion up until the moment of freaking birth in Virginia. And so the bishop, for this is an unprecedented thing, is asking all Virginia Catholics to vote no. Any decent person should be voting no on these abominations, these amendments. Listen to this, a little bit from Michael Burbidge, the bishop.
4: Dear brothers and sisters in Christ, all of us in the Commonwealth of Virginia will soon face very serious legal threats to the sacredness of human life and the sanctity of marriage. During the upcoming election season, from September the 18th to November the 3rd, two dangerous ballot initiatives will be brought before all voters. One amendment, which will appear as ballot question one, proposes an extreme and vague change to the Virginia Constitution and would create a legal right to unregulated abortions performed by unlicensed practitioners at any time during pregnancy. This threatens the health and safety of mothers and would allow for abortions targeting healthy babies.
2: It's the Lindsey Clancy Amendment.
4: All the way up to birth. The amendment extends this so-called right even to minors. It would remove the role of parents concerning life-altering and irreversible decisions for their minor daughters. Unfortunately, abortion is already legal in Virginia. But what is on the ballot this fall would expand abortion beyond what most citizens recognize as reasonable limits. The proposed amendment is extreme. It is unnecessary and it is wrong.
2: Yeah, and so the bishop goes on here and says, you also have amendment two, ballot question two, which would make it so that the Virginia Constitution would declare that marriage is whatever you want it to be. Just make it up. Now, that's not the case at all. Marriage is actually a sacrament. Marriage is a religious coupling between a man and a woman, and it should be. And yet, here you have Virginia trying to scramble the definition of marriage and impose it on the people of Virginia. And so the Catholic Church here under Bishop Burbidge is urging everyone, vote no on one, vote no on two on these questions. Very unusual for that to be shared, but I am standing and applauding. Hey, that's what I like to see. This is a fight. You have to recognize it. Not just political, it's spiritual too. More ahead on The Vince Show.
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11: It looks like Patrick Mahomes will remain undefeated against the Denver Broncos in his career at Arrowhead Stadium. Early fourth quarter, it's Kansas City 31-10 over Denver. The Broncos offense on nine drives has just eight first downs. This was a 7-7 game late in the second quarter. Mahomes now two touchdown passes, one touchdown run, one interception. Star of the game has been the new running back for KC, Kenneth Walker, 19 carries, 151 yards, including a 60-yard TD run. He has a 2-yard TD reception as well. The Browns expect quarterback Deshaun Watson to start again this Sunday. Florida State fired athletic director Michael Alford. In Major League Baseball, the Dodgers won 4-1 at Cincinnati to clinch a playoff berth. Toronto was beaten 6-5 at home by Detroit. That clinches a playoff berth for the Yankees, who have now won their game at Minnesota 8-3, wins for the Cubs and Cardinals.
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3: Presidential pushback. I'm Lisa Lacera, Fox News. President Trump says more regulations on artificial intelligence are not needed.
4: Those demanding a slowdown in AI development and data centers are part of a sick conspiracy, President Trump says. The president says the government already has tremendous criminal and regulatory power over companies and has stopped AI people from doing bad or potentially bad things. President Trump says overregulation or slowing down development only benefits China.
5: I've said it from the beginning. Whoever wins AI, and we're leading by a lot, whoever wins AI wins.
4: But tech leaders are raising new alarms about the potential of artificial intelligence soon advancing beyond human control.
3: Fox's Jared Halpern at the White House. Former Anthropic researcher Jacob Coxon sounding the alarm. He tells Fox's Sean Hannity.
6: The reason this is unique is AI is moving so incredibly quickly, we won't have time to respond to it before it's too late.
3: This afternoon, Vice President J.D. Vance said the administration wants to make sure AI is regulated smartly. The Supreme Court has rejected President Trump's bid to restrict mail ballots ahead of the midterm elections. Kentucky Senator Mitch McConnell returned to the Senate this afternoon to place his first vote in months.
7: He'd been recovering from a fall at his home earlier this year. In comments to the media that had to be enhanced to be clearly heard, McConnell said he was surprised by the reception.
8: I wasn't sure how many of you would be here today, but I'm glad to see it. Time to get back to work.
7: His presence will give Republicans a needed vote on legislation involving cryptocurrency and college sports to come this session. McConnell will finish out this current Senate term, his seventh, and retire when the new Congress begins next January.
3: Fox's Gernal Scott. 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
9: Mostly clear tonight, low of 79. Still hot, though. We have a heat advisory in effect until 8 o'clock tomorrow night. We have a high tomorrow of 100. I'm Ted Bohorquez. Here's what's trending on News Talk KZRG. There's street closure in Webb City tomorrow on Oakland Street between 7th and MacArthur. This is just east of the Webb City Fire Station near Crowder College's campus in Webb City. The closure is happening tomorrow from 8 in the morning to 3 in the afternoon with water crews repairing some water leaks. Details inside the KZRG app. Meanwhile, Missouri's Governor Mike Kehoe administering $10 million in state grants to 350 Missouri Blue Shield counties, cities, and towns to offer a pathway for local police departments to buy needed equipment like body cameras. The Blue Shield designation is awarded to cities who prove their commitment to fighting crime. All the details inside the KZRG app. Well, Carthage is marking 60 years of fall tradition next month. The Maple Leaf Festival kicking off October 9th with rodeo action leading into a full week of food cook-offs, wiener dog races, downtown events, and more. There's a 5K run, the main parade circling the historic square, plus car shows, and the high school marching band. 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I'm Ted Bohorquez. 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
2: It's summertime. 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
4: Here's your KCRG forecast. A heat advisory continues till 8 p.m. Tuesday. We are looking at some really hot mid-September weather, and it looks decidedly dry, too, most of the week. All precautions outdoors. Clear tonight, a low of only 79. More standard of a midsummer heat wave. Sunshine and near 100 Tuesday. Heat indices to 103. I'm meteorologist Mark Thibodeau in the KCRG Storm Center.
5: 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Rising from the heart of the swamp, a beacon of truth is casting its light. From sea to shining sea, The Vince Show. 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
6: All right, 844-484-3872, 844-4-THE-USA. That's the way to join us today from coast to coast. From sea to shining sea. What's going on with the grand conspiracy? It's time for a grand conspiracy update. We did get news going into the weekend that Joe DiGenova has abruptly resigned from his role of leading the big grand conspiracy case down there in South Florida, looking at all of the people who came into the government through the years and then subsequently abused their power in order to hurt their political opponents, people like James Brennan and James Clapper and James Comey. They're all named James. Is everybody named James? John Brennan. That was right. John Brennan. That's the thing that was sticking in my head. It's real shame, by the way, that they've taken all of these biblical names and then turned around and committed all of these sinister acts. That is what Joe DiGenova was tasked with looking into. And he just resigned from the case. And I found this out from John Solomon. And you might think to yourself, oh, you read John Solomon's ex account. He told you. No. John Solomon personally told me when we ran into him in the hallway in Dallas. We're at the Republican convention on Thursday. And Jim and I were getting our laps in. We had to get our steps in. So we were doing, I'm just kidding. But we were taking laps of the building, though. We were checking out all the sites after we were done with our radio show. Run into John Solomon, and John goes, Vince, DiGenova just resigned. And I said, that is bad news. That is very bad news. I do not like that news at all, because Joe's a patriot, and I thought Joe was the right guy to be in there. So what have we learned? Well, Joe has done a number of print interviews since this happened, including with, I think, the Associated Press, CBS, Politico. And to be clear, I have actually requested an interview. One of my producers, Corey, reached out to Joe to see if we couldn't get him on the podcast. I wanted to have him join us on the podcast this week. Joe, at the moment, is not doing appearances. He's not doing any sort of radio, television, podcast appearances. But he did do a number of print interviews. That's where we are at this moment. And it's very interesting. It's kind of fascinating. I told you a little bit about what we were learning on Friday. And it's basically this. Joe believes that there is more than enough evidence to move forward. He said, quote, there's plenty of evidence in all of these cases to prove the theories of prosecution. It just takes time to get there. And some people want to get there a little faster than others. And you can't do that. So what I'm reading here is that there was some disagreement between other people at the Justice Department and Joe about how quickly they could bring the case and what would be the best way to do it. Joe wanted to be a little bit more deliberative about it. Okay. So this isn't like as far as I can tell, this isn't like some sort of deep state interference operation. It's not like Joe's trying to stop the prosecutions, or it's not like Todd Blanche or anybody working for him is trying to stop the prosecutions. There appears to be some disagreement about when this launches, how much evidence they need to launch it, and how much it'll make, how much it'll actually stick. You know what I mean? Because it's one thing to bring a prosecution. It's another to bring a prosecution that's going to go the distance. That's what Joe wants to do. Joe implied in an interview with NBC that he was butting heads with the Maine Justice Department, but he did say that the FBI has been phenomenal, has been absolutely phenomenal. He said, quote, "I have no doubt that I was going to be able to take every one of these cases across the finish line because we put them in the perfect posture to proceed." FBI Director Kash Patel was, quote, "absolutely superb in supporting our investigation." That's, by the way, that's good and not in any way surprising news. Kash Patel became the FBI director in no small part because of his obsession with justice in this case. That's not a secret. And so Joe is reminding us, is telling us from the inside, that Kash Patel is as doggedly interested in getting justice here as he's ever been. For those people who say, I don't know, does anyone say this, Jim, that somehow Cash has been converted by the deep state, that he's a stooge of the deep state, he's just working for them now, he's not actually pursuing justice? Here's Joe telling us, actually, nobody's been better. The FBI director's been one of the fiercest advocates to go after these people. He also praised a man called Brett Skiles, the special agent in charge of the FBI's Miami field office, calling him the finest SAC that I have ever dealt with in my years in the Justice Department. DeGeneva adding, "I wish everybody involved in the process had been as good as the FBI. He also said that his time in the government only supported his belief that a network of government officials did conspire against President Trump as he first came to power a decade ago. Quote, "most of the information that had been previously printed in the independent press about the conspiracy against the president starting in 2016 was absolutely correct." Notice what Joe says, the independent press. This is not the legacy media who were lying to you, telling you that Trump-Russia collusion was a real thing and that the Steele dossier had some sort of validity and that James Comey was just a good public servant and John Brennan just looking out for everybody. No, it's all nonsense, Joe says, in so many words. He goes, the independent press got this one correct. All right, that brings us to today. We have updates on this story now. And here's where we are. Politico has a new report up, including some quotes from Joe that were provided last week, according to Politico here. Here's what they say in their headline. And this relates to John Brennan. Perhaps you've seen this story developing today. Prosecutor details ongoing grand conspiracy probe into Trump's enemies, says Politico. Now, I want to point something out about the headline. They immediately are trying to prejudice you against the validity of this investigation. Trump's enemies is designed to tell the audience that this is nothing more than a witch hunt to go after people who disagree with Trump politically. That's not what this is. This is the American people demanding justice for violations of law. Federal prosecutors are still pursuing multiple grand jury investigations into President Trump's perceived enemies. Perceived? You losers. Including a far-reaching probe into purported violations of Trump's civil rights, a prominent defense attorney said in a court filing Monday. One of the ongoing investigations focuses on whether former CIA Director John Brennan lied to a House committee about the intelligence community's conclusion that Russia sought to aid Trump in the 2016 presidential campaign. According to Kenneth Weinstein, an attorney for Brennan, Weinstein said in a declaration filed in federal court in Washington that he just participated in a conference call this past Friday. Okay, I want to remind you of the timeline. Ready? Joe resigned on Thursday. Joe DeGeneva resigns on Thursday. On Friday, there's a conference call with several prosecutors handling the case, including Kurt Olson. Politico reminds everyone that Kurt strategized with Trump about ways to block Joe Biden's 2020 victory. Meaning he was one of the president's counsels, and worked on an unsuccessful Supreme Court challenge Republican-led states filed to that election. and was brought into the administration earlier this year to pursue Trump's false claims that election was stolen. This is Politico. Nothing more than a Democrat handmaiden here. Weinstein said Olson also described a far-reaching investigation into whether Trump's civil rights were violated by the criminal investigations he faced after leaving office. You think? Brennan is a subject of that broader probe, Weinstein said he was told. And the investigation of the former CIA chiefs to Congress could be treated as an element of the larger conspiracy investigation. Now, let me pause on this point about a grand conspiracy because it matters a lot. Why is this considered a grand conspiracy? Well, one, because it is. But two, because of the statute of limitations. Under normal circumstances, crimes that were committed in 2016, the statute of limitations on prosecuting them would have expired under normal circumstances. But there's an exception here, a big glaring exception. If that criminal activity is a part of an ongoing criminal conspiracy, the statute of limitations continues and it resets every time there's another overt act in furtherance of the conspiracy. And that could include straight up just lying to the press, telling the media, I didn't do it, when in fact you did. That is the latest occurrence of an overt act in furtherance of the conspiracy. So it stretches the timeline that prosecutors can go after dramatically. That's one of the key reasons why this case is being considered this way. Politico said the president's loyalists have viewed a probe into violations of Trump's civil rights as some sort of karmic comeuppance for the people who investigated him, including former special counsel Jack Smith, who charged Trump with violating civil rights laws by seeking to disenfranchise millions of voters. Yeah. And then was found to be unconstitutional. Does Politico include any of that? I don't think. Let me see. No, not even mention. How do you call yourself a news outlet? You don't even include the news. Trump's most vocal defenders have long suggested his Justice Department should use the same criminal charge to target his adversaries. Olson described those efforts to Brennan's attorney just one day after Joe DiGenova's resignation. Weinstein indicated he received a grand jury subpoena signed by DiGenova and had exchanged emails with him just hours before he resigned. The subpoena called for Brennan to appear before a grand jury in Fort Pierce, Florida on October 15th. October, that's a month from now. DiGenova's departure, which took some members of his team by surprise, appears to have followed tension over whether some charges should be filed quickly, perhaps in advance of the midterms. In an interview last week, DiGenova suggested he opposed moving that quickly, believing it could sacrifice the investigation's thoroughness. DiGenova telling Politico, quote, I take my time when I bring cases. Whatever the facts show, they show. However long that takes to do it properly, it takes. Sometimes it takes longer than some people want, and they want things done faster, and that's just not possible sometimes. So as a result, there are disagreements about timing, and that happens all the time in the Department of Justice. So you see this? The drama around Joe DiGenova's departure, I mean, it is dramatic for Joe to leave, but the drama around it, much of it is overwrought because this appears to be disagreements about timing, disagreements about the totality of the case being gathered. A Justice Department spokesperson did not immediately respond to a request about all of this. In a Newsmax interview last week, Attorney General Todd Blanche praised DiGenova for, quote, coming out of retirement to help us, but was vague about the reasons for his departure, saying, quote, he worked very hard for the administration. He resigned. I'm not going to get to the reasons why. Those are his to talk about. But there's an ongoing case in Florida. There's been some press about it. We have great prosecutors there working on not only this case, but other cases as well. And people leave all the time for all kinds of reasons. There's a lot of news here, though. In the midst of Politico's attempts to spin it away to the benefit of Democrats, Trump just keeps making stuff up out of elections. These people are crazy. He just wants to punish his political enemies. In this piece, though, what do we learn? We learn about these grand jury subpoenas to John Brennan. We learn that he's being demanded to appear before the grand jury a month from now. We've learned that we have a very real and active investigation that continues to be ongoing in South Florida. And we've also learned that the disagreement was not over whether they had the evidence to prosecute. It was about how quickly that would occur. Joe left, a disagreement over timing. And now it looks like the Justice Department's slamming the accelerator. There's a lot of news here and more to discuss ahead on The Vince Show.
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4: Here's your KZRG forecast, a hot, dry, July-like weather pattern here this week. We've got a heat advisory for a lot of the area that's going to go on until 8 p.m. on Tuesday. For actual highs hitting that century mark or close to it, nighttime lows having a tough time getting under 80. All precautions outdoors here as we see this mid-September roaring heat wave going on. Clear tonight, low 79, sunshine Tuesday near 100, heat indices to 103, sunny and very hot Wednesday, low 77, a high of 97. I'm meteorologist Mark Thibodeau in the KZRG Storm Center.
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6: I mean, I do, you know, I realize that in a lot of ways, these are kind of breadcrumbs, indicators of what's going on behind the scenes, but I'll take them. I will absolutely take them. These updates about the extent to which justice is being pursued matters a great deal to me. In fact, you know, just in general, the government has so little trust from the American people that, you know, all of these Trump officials are the inheritors of that particular problem to the point that, you know, they really need to overshare in this era. And I think every government, every American government going forward should continue to do that. Share as much as you possibly can, because there is not much trust from the American people in our government. And that's a well-earned situation. So we're learning a little bit more. The grand conspiracy case is underway. Also, I saw that Mark Wayne Mullen, the DHS secretary, told Benny Johnson a few days ago that Ilhan Omar is indeed under investigation by the department right now over immigration fraud, marrying her brother. And on Fox, the Borders are Tom Homan stopped by and he had this exchange with the host there this weekend. Listen,
15: it's her. She is, though, a naturalized U.S. citizen. How does that complicate things for investigators? You know, what would need to happen for her to be kicked out of the country if some fraud is proven? Is it? I guess what I'm asking is there a denaturalization case that is being brought against her?
16: Look, I've been around 40 years and we've done DNATS cases. We have denaturalized citizens based on fraud, based on lying on their applications or lying through the process, misrepresenting themselves, or maybe misrepresenting organizations they belong to or beliefs they have. But denaturalization is a process. It's a very serious process. So if someone lies through that process to becoming a citizen and we can prove they, in fact, lied or misrepresented themselves, we can absolutely denaturalize them. We've done it before many times over the last 40 years I've been around. So it's a process.
15: And then just knowing how this is going to be received, what would you say to the Democrat critics who are just going to make the argument that this is a politically motivated pursuit?
16: There's nothing political about it. ICE is enforcing law that Congress wrote. I mean, these are all laws that are in statute in the Immigration Nationality Act, which was written by Congress, enacted by Congress, and signed by President. ICE, HSI, DHS, none of us are making this up. Our job is to enforce the laws enacted by Congress, and that's exactly what we're going to do.
6: And that's what we're doing. He says Ilhan Omar under investigation. I think things are happening. I think that's one thing to conclude from this. More ahead on The Vince Show.
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20: Fox News, I'm Sue Guzman. The Supreme Court rejecting the Trump administration's bid to revive strict mail ballot rules before the midterm elections, leaving a lower court's nationwide block in place. Iran continuing its aggressive posture in the Middle East. Fox's Jennifer Griffin reports.
21: New satellite images collected by a commercial satellite agency show the aftermath of an Iranian drone attack on Saudi's east-west oil pipeline used to bypass the Strait of Hormuz. The attack occurred on September 11th, causing significant damage.
20: After a three-month absence following a fall and a bout with pneumonia, Kentucky U.S. Senator Mitch McConnell made his return to Capitol Hill today.
22: I'm not sure how many of you would be here today. But I'm glad to see you. Time to get back to work. Thank you, y'all, for this conference.
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28: Here's your KZRG forecast. A hot, dry, July-like weather pattern here this week. We've got a heat advisory for a lot of the area that's going to go on until 8 p.m. on Tuesday. For actual highs hitting that century mark or close to it. Nighttime lows having a tough time getting under 80. All precautions outdoors here as we see this mid-September roaring heat wave going on. Clear tonight, low 79. Sunshine Tuesday near 100. Heat indices to 103. Sunny and very hot Wednesday, low 77, a high of 97. I'm meteorologist Mark Thibodeau in the KZRG Storm Center.
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6: I'm pretty convinced that one of the clips of the century is Gayle King discovering that the holdout juror is a black man. I know there's a lot of competition. This is one of my favorite clips of all time. This is so wonderful. Lindsey Clancy juror Paula Devlin was on CBS last week, and she produced this gold alongside Gayle King. Unintentionally great. Listen to this.
0: I'm curious about the jurors themselves, because we know it was 9 women, 3 men. What was the age range? What was the racial makeup? I haven't heard any of that. What was it?
1: 70-ish to 22.
0: Mm-hmm.
1: And one person of color, and then everybody else was white. A lot of the jurors had children.
0: Uh-huh. And one person of color, was a person of color a woman or a man?
1: A man.
0: A man. Is a holdout juror a person, a black man?
1: Yes.
0: A black man is a holdout juror?
1: Yes.
0: Well, I have to sit with that for just a second.
6: A black man is the holdout juror? I'm sorry, what did you say? I just love the sound of doom arriving in her voice as she's learning this detail. She did not anticipate this. This was not supposed to happen. The black man was supposed to be on the side of injustice. He was supposed to be for the child strangler. It wasn't. He was immune to the pressures of the rest of the jury as they kept trying to browbeat him into submission. He said, no, I'm not going to let this woman go. Not guilty? No. She's guilty. She's guilty. She murdered her kids. He stuck to his guns on this. And here's this one, Jim. I don't know if you've heard this clip. Gayle asked for clarity. She's like, okay, well, maybe. She wanted more information. Maybe he's an older black man, you know, one of these guys with a very traditional worldview. So she asked about his age. Okay, well, how old is he then? At least tell me that. Listen to this.
0: I'm very fascinated by the holdout juror, learning that he's a black man today. Can you just tell me his age? I'm very curious.
1: I would guess in his 30s.
0: No, younger.
6: She's just blowing up everything about what she anticipated. She thought this was some, you know, traditional older black man, maybe. Nope, it was younger. The guy's in his 30s. He's supposed to be right out of left-wing central casting. This is what Gayle's thinking here. A younger black man? What? Everything about that. The intersectionality score on this guy. He's screaming Democrat. And he's not going along with our talking points? Free Lindsey Clancy? No, he's not going along with it. Not at all. Now, this has led to some very predictable things. Well, one thing that it's led to is that it's not just Gayle King who is stunned by all of this. You get like random androgynous lefties posting to Blue Sky who are very confused about all of this. Listen to this. Here's one. I think this is a woman. It was a little hard to tell. I'll be honest. Jim, would you say woman? You think it's a woman? Pretty sure. Woman with a short haircut. Here she is.
2: So.
6: Yeah, I thought so. Okay. So here she is making an assessment over the fact that, that the juror is black.
3: The holdout juror in the Lindsey Clancy trial was a black man. And I'm not going to share any opinions because I'm not a person of color. I am a non-practicing white. I'm surprised. It changes the landscape of the conversation a little bit. And I think a lot of us were assuming that it was a white man.
6: First of all, why? Why? He has to have a certain opinion because of the color of his skin? You realize that makes you the bigot, right? You understand the calculus here. You're the bigot. You hear what she said? I'm a non-practicing white. What does that mean? What does it mean to be a non-practicing? What does it mean to be a practicing white?
2: Nobody knows.
6: I'm non-practicing. I've perfected it. I don't even know what any of that means. What is this claptrap? Who gave her a camera? Why is she filming videos and posting them to the internet? And so the left is going crazy. They don't know what to do. So when the left is confused and when this works against you, meaning when it works against their power, you know what they do. then they seek to destroy. Now, the next move is to destroy this man, and it's already underway. NBC Boston, NBC 10 Boston, has a piece up this weekend. Exclusive. The holdout juror in the Lindsey Clancy trial had a history of domestic violence allegations, the NBC 10 Boston investigators have learned, through court documents and interviews with family members. Read the full investigation here. Wait, hold on. Is the holdout juror an elected official? Is he a public servant of some kind? Was he given some immense power over the rest of us? So now you're doing a doxing session, a deep dive into the holdout juror in order to smear him in the public eye? What did he do exactly to merit this kind of treatment? Let's check. Let me check my notes. What did he do? He thought that a woman who murdered her children should be found guilty of murdering her children. That's what it says right here in my notes. So what was the sin in that? We need to know like every last scandalous detail, real or imagined, about him. You see what they do? Now, I don't know anything else about the rest of the jurors. What about the jurors who said that she should be found not guilty? Have you dug into their domestic violence histories? Have you given me every last gritty detail about their lives, accusations against them, the way they've treated other people? Tell me about their social media accounts. What's going on in their internet browsing histories? Where's the information on the rest of the jury? Why did you concentrate your investigative efforts on the one man who was willing to admit the truth? Why'd you do that? Now, if some of the details about this were reversed, don't you think the left would be going apoplectic that the black man, the one black man on the jury, was now being subjected to this type of persecution by the media? Don't you think? If we changed some of the facts about the trial, if we changed some of the facts about how this went down, it was one black man holding out against all of these white jurors. And then what ensued after he made that decision was that the media then set their sights on him and targeted him. Wouldn't the press be going ballistic right now? Wouldn't the left be going absolutely haywire? Hell, the left went haywire for a hoax. They stood by Jussie Smollett when he straight up lied to you. It was obvious it was a lie from the moment he cooked up that fake hate crime. And yet the media was wagging his finger at everybody about the racism of the country, that Jussie Smollett would be attacked by MAGA hat wearing Trump supporters who were carrying gasoline and rope in the middle of Chicago in sub-zero temperatures, screaming, "This is MAGA country." This story is perfect. It's absolutely perfect in so many ways. It's instructive about the way the media handle these stories. It's instructive about the left and their psychology. It's instructive about the psychosis that has overtaken so many people who consider themselves Democrats in the United States of America. It's instructive about how permissive people suddenly become to lawbreaking when they feel like it serves their political priorities. It's instructive about how deeply embedded this Marxist critical theory has become in so many of our institutions, to the point that you have 11 jurors who don't want to give the woman who has responsibility for murdering her own children the consequences of that action. Oh, it must be somebody else's fault. There's outside forces, external factors. You can't be held accountable. That's everywhere, isn't it? That's everywhere. It's all over the place. That's the critical theory. That's the Marxism. That's what the left is advancing. And it's spreading like wildfire. And so I hope that, you know, that Gayle King moment, that moment of her being stunned. Honestly, I really hope that this wakes people up. These are all little wake up opportunities. You know what I mean? This is one of those wake up opportunities. Well, people, they go in thinking one thing, and then they see all of this play out, and they go, wait a second, shame on me. Shame on me for buying into that. Shame on me for buying into these left-wing narratives. It's a black man in his 30s who defended decency, and I just assumed, based on skin color, that he would never do that. You know what? Shame on me. The left, you know what that is? What do they call this? Unconscious bias? You ever heard that before? They use it in HR trainings, like they're scolding you for your skin color. Well, you have unconscious bias, you see, microaggressions. They're like constantly lecturing you. Meanwhile, it's actually the left that harbors all of these things. It's the left that builds systemic racism. It's the left that tries to convince people to judge everyone based on their skin color. It's the left. And so it literally gets to the point that you have people on national television staggered by the fact that a black man would ever be on the side of justice, would ever have his heart break to hear what happened to those three kids, would ever think to himself, whoever did this should be held accountable. It's not even possible in the eyes of the left. But for those of us on the right, those of us on the side of decency, of course it's possible. That man has a soul. That man has a conscience. He's capable of distinguishing right from wrong. And shame on you for thinking otherwise. Good for him. Good for him. He did his duty. This was his responsibility. He joined that jury to render a judgment based on the evidence. He saw that evidence and he concluded she murdered her kids. And no amount of pressuring changed him on that subject. And by the way, the jurors, one of the jurors in the case was insisting that one of the reasons why they held out was because they were doing it for like some sort of feminist cause. Now, again, I don't know what feminist causes have to do with this. You're just rendering a judgment. Did she murder her kids or not? She did. Listen to this. This is the juror, Paula Devlin. She's doing the media circuit. And here's another thing that she told CBS.
2: We knew that this was a turning point, and this would be something that could change something to make it better for other women in the future, for other families.
6: To do what?
2: You know, justice for those children is this never happening again.
6: So you say she's not guilty? That's the way that you deter stranglers? By letting them go? Are you listening to yourself? We did this for other women, to make it better for other women. Reminds me of that Oprah clip from last week where she's surveying a room of women and a black woman says to Oprah, you know, I really hope that this trial results in more black women in the same circumstance getting the support that Lindsey Clancy got. What? You want more black mothers who strangle their children to walk free? Are you serious right now? The poison is spreading. And these wake-up calls are everywhere. More ahead on The Vince Show.
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28: Here's your KCRG forecast. We've got a heat advisory through Tuesday evening. This will be a hot week here in the four-state area. Could be near record highs in a couple spots. Feels more like August compared to mid-September. Stay hydrated. Certainly check on friends, neighbors. Keep those pets in a cool spot with plenty of water as well. Clear skies. Sunrise temperature 79. Sunny and very hot Tuesday near 100. Heat indices to 103. Sunny and hot Wednesday, low 77, a high of 97. I'm meteorologist Mark Thibodeau in the KCRG Storm Center.

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1: Here's some news for you. Al Green has just introduced articles of impeachment against the President of the United States. I know, it's shocking. I didn't actually know that. When I referenced Al Green earlier and was making fun of him for being an idiot as he was advocating for trans illegal aliens to get sex change operations paid for by you, I was like, man, that has to be the dumbest story of the day. And then I told you, I was like, this is the guy who's always trying to impeach Trump. And then within minutes, he tried to impeach Trump. There he is, helping the show along. Thank you, Al Green. You've really contributed today. This is him rambling today. This is choose a random moment.
2: My intention to offer a question of the privileges of the House. The form of the resolution is as follows. H. Res. 1486. Impeaching Donald John Trump, President of the United States.
1: Why? I don't like him. He's
3: Shut
1: mean.
3: Up.
1: He doesn't have a reason. He just wants to do it because it's fun. It's a lot of fun. Oh, what a whack job. Too many whack jobs out there. You see, one of the other more sinister acts of whack jobbery this weekend was the vandalism of the Charlie Kirk statue. You saw that the Turning Point USA's headquarters, they just dedicated a statue to Charlie this past week. And instantly, the lefties started vandalizing it. They spray painted it with red spray paint, spray painted the neck of the statue with red spray paint for obvious reasons. They're trying to be as disgusting as humanly possible, mocking Charlie's death. And Tyler Boyer over at Turning Point, he posted this weekend, he said, this morning we woke up to radical criminals vandalizing our headquarters, crossing over Charlie's face, scratching out Jesus and the cross. They did. They scratched out the words Jesus and the cross that were there and spraying red paint on his neck. This isn't the country we want to live in. Arizona is not Gotham, he writes. Erica Kirk also writing that Charlie once said we should be building two statues for every statue they tear down. His instinct was always to build, not to destroy. They thought a bullet would silence my husband's voice, but it only made it louder. They think spray paint can obscure his legacy. It will only spread it further. Every attempt to tear down what Charlie built makes us root deeper and work even harder. And if you think crossing out the name of Jesus Christ will silence Christians, history has already proved you wrong. We know what it costs to stand firm for Christ, and we will stand anyway. God will not be mocked. We will put his name right back where it belongs, clean up the mess, restore Charlie's statue, and keep building. We will never give up and never surrender. Good for her. Good for a great wife. Standing up for Charlie, his legacy. Standing up for their shared faith. in Jesus Christ. Notice, by the way, that these people not only attacked the Charlie statue, but of course did spray paint out the name of Jesus, thinking that they could erase him or something. This is why we say it's a spiritual battle. It's not merely a political one. It's not merely that you have lunatics on the loose who really think that killing their political opponents will result in them winning some sort of debate. It's a spiritual battle. That is animated by evil. You're attacking the name of Christ? Yeah, that's an evil act. And again, these are all little wake-up calls. Some of them are bigger than others, but these are wake-up calls for our country. And as always, pray for your country, please. All right, we got a lot coming this week. I've got a lot of big interviews coming. Victor Davis Hanson is going to join me on the podcast tomorrow. I have Ed Martin joining me on the podcast on Wednesday. We have got a lot developing, so you're going to want to stick with me. I'll be back with you tomorrow on The Vince Show.
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4: The Kansas City Chiefs won the Monday Night Football matchup 31-10 over Denver, and the game was tied 7-7 late in the first half. Kenneth Walker, 191 total yards, two touchdowns, including a 60-yard run. Denver as a team didn't have that, 176 yards, one touchdown. Florida State fired athletic director Michael Alford. A couple of late-night ball games of note. Bottom of the ninth, Padres lead at Colorado 8-7. Padres 2.5 games ahead of Arizona for the last NL wild card, just a couple weeks left in the season. Arizona's losing at home in the top of the seventh, 5-4 to the Marlins. The Cubs beat Atlanta 7-3. Pete Crow Armstrong, his 42nd homer. Yankees clinched a playoff spot tonight. Yanks won 8-3 at Minnesota. Detroit a winner at Toronto 6-5. Tigers have won 5 straight. The White Sox won at Cleveland 7-3. And the Dodgers clinched a playoff berth, winning at Cincinnati this evening 4-1.
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9: Voting rules blocked. I'm Sue Guzman, Fox News. Supreme Court rejecting President Trump's decision.

0: Oscar Noscott.
1: The decision allows mail-in voting nationwide to continue as the midterms approach. Ballots cast by mail have become common for Americans, with nearly a third of the country taking advantage of the option. Justice Samuel Alito wrote in his dissenting opinion the court's denial was incorrect because some of the plaintiffs lacked standing. Justice Brett Kavanaugh, a Trump appointee, sided with the majority but added a final decision could fall within the authority of the Postal Service. Democratic attorneys general and voting rights groups challenged the Trump administration's proposal. A lower court issued a temporary injunction in agreement. Gernal Scott, Fox News.
0: Iran-backed Houthis in Yemen launching a new wave of attacks in Saudi Arabia comes after Gulf Arab states postponed planned talks with Iran. Houthis firing dozens of missiles and drones at a military airbase in southern Saudi Arabia, targeting aircraft hangars, radar systems, runways, and ammunition depots in retaliation for Saudi airstrikes in Yemen. Earlier, oil prices surged 3% after a Saudi pipeline shutdown. And Republican Mitch McConnell, a former majority leader, returned to the Senate today for the first time in 3 months. That's when he was hospitalized after a fall in his home.
2: There is intense interest since McConnell has been absent since mid-June. He fell, was in the hospital, and suffered from pneumonia. It's believed that the Senate could need McConnell's vote to advance the farm bill or maybe help with votes regulating cryptocurrency and college sports.
0: Fox's Chad Perkum, the 84-year-old senator, eventually disclosed he was briefly unconscious, treated for mild pneumonia while he was in the hospital. America's listening to Fox News.
3: Mostly clear tonight, low of 79. Still hot, though. We have a heat advisory in effect until 8 o'clock tomorrow night. We have a high tomorrow of 100. I'm Ted Bohorquez. Here's what's trending on News Talk KZRG. 100 years in the making, the Jefferson Highway Association hosting their Crossroads of America centennial celebration and has chose Joplin to be their place of convergence. Founded in 1915, the Jefferson Highway was a historic long-distance north-south auto trail that stretched 2,400 miles from Winnipeg, Canada to New Orleans, Louisiana. And you too can be part of this historic event with free events taking place at Schifferdecker Park and at the Joplin History and Mineral Museum this upcoming Saturday. All the details inside the KZRG app. Well, Missouri Governor Mike Kehoe will be presenting Missouri's highest public safety awards during a ceremony in Jeff City.
4: The awards will recognize 22 first responders and two civilians for heroic actions and life-saving efforts in 2025. Honorees include law enforcement officers, firefighters, a paramedic, and civilians from communities across Missouri. The awards will include recognition for courage in saving lives, heroic acts by a team of first responders, fallen or injured responders, and courageous civilians. Three of the awards are to be given to those who died. Their stories will be told at the ceremony at the Missouri State Highway Patrol Training Academy. Sue Danielson, Missouri Net.
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0: During the Senate's recess, there was some confusion over the senator's return, opening up another conversation about transparency in the Senate. The president dismissing critics of AI, saying there's a conspiracy against it.
1: President Trump has been posting on Truth Social ever since Anthropic CEO Dario Amodei. He put out that essay over the weekend calling for a slowdown in AI development. And after several workers from Anthropic, they actually quit with that stark warning telling all of us that we might die from AI before the decade ends. President Trump calling out Amodei by name in one of those posts, saying in part, the Trump administration has stopped AI people from doing bad or potentially bad things, like Dario Anthropic, exclamation point, who is now pretending to be a perfect little angel, and we will continue to do so. We already have tremendous criminal and regulatory power over these companies.
0: That's Fox's Darren Botello. And the Kennedy Center Board of Trustees planning to propose adding President Trump's name to the facility's exterior in recognition of his saving the building. That's according to a new court filing in a lawsuit aimed at blocking the addition of his name to the building. America's listening to Fox News.
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7: Now.
0: The Trump administration dealing a legal blow by a federal judge in Boston over foreign visas. U.S. District Judge F. Dennis Saylor blocking a new rule that limits how long foreign students and journalists can stay in the country without applying for extensions. Unions and advocacy groups filing suit against DHS's rule that was set to take effect Tuesday. New York City is leading a lawsuit against the Trump administration over a new rule that would allow the federal government to deny green cards to immigrants using government-funded programs. Speaking to reporters at City Hall, New York City Mayor Zohran Mamdani announced the new lawsuit alongside state and municipal officials.
8: We are confronting this injustice with the solidarity and action that it demands. New York City is leading a coalition of cities and counties, including Chicago, San Francisco, Seattle, Santa Clara County, and King County, to sue the federal government for the gross illegality of their new public charge rule and the irreparable damage that it will cause.
0: The new policy, which is set to take effect on Friday, is meant to ensure immigrants are not dependent on taxpayer benefits, according to DHS. The changes would affect immigrants using programs like Medicaid, public housing assistance, and SNAP benefits. Vice President J.D. Vance announcing new efforts in Kansas City, Missouri Monday to crack down on fraud tied to COVID-19 small business loans.
9: We are going to suspend 870,000 people permanently, people who defrauded the government over the last couple of years, the last couple of decades. We're going to make it impossible for them to get loans from the federal government.
0: And the Trump administration has focused its fraud investigations on government aid programs that expanded during the pandemic in 2020 and 2021. Democrats have pushed back against the Trump administration's fraud crackdown and have accused the administration of finding excuses to slash federal funding to Democrat-led states. I'm Ted Lindner, and this is Fox News.
10: 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From sunrise to sunset, from clear skies to approaching storm fronts, we've got you covered. 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

0: Energy forecast. We've got a heat advisory for much of the four state area till 8 p.m. on Tuesday. This is going to be a hot stretch of weather this week. Take it real easy outdoors. Feels more like we're back in August instead of mid-September. Clear 79 at sunrise. Sunny near 100 Tuesday. Heat indices to 103. I'm meteorologist Mark Thibodeau in the KCRG Storm Center.
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0: 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Stay ahead of the curve with a News Talk KCRG Morning News Watch 6 to 9 in the morning. 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
1: Fox News, I'm Sue Guzman. The U.S. Supreme Court rejecting President Trump's desired restrictions on mail-in balloting. Here's Fox's Grinnell Scott.
2: The decision allows mail-in voting nationwide to continue as the midterms approach. Justice Samuel Alito wrote in his dissenting opinion the court's denial was incorrect because some of the plaintiffs lacked standing.
1: The president had proposed the restrictions, arguing that mail votes are subject to fraud. Minnesota Democratic Congresswoman Ilhan Omar now under criminal investigation by the Trump administration. Here's Fox's Jillian Turner.
3: Omar married Ahmed Noor Saeed Elmi in 2009. Republicans have long claimed he is her brother, and she married him as part of an immigration scheme, though she has never been formally charged.
1: Omar denies the accusation, says President Trump is obsessed with her. 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
12: Here's your KCRG forecast. We've got a heat advisory through Tuesday evening. This will be a hot week here in the four-state area. Could be near record highs in a couple spots. Feels more like August compared to mid-September. Stay hydrated. Certainly check on friends, neighbors. Keep those pets in a cool spot with plenty of water as well. Clear skies. Sunrise temperature 79. Sunny and very hot Tuesday near 100. Heat indices to 103. Sunny and hot Wednesday, low 77, a high of 97. I'm meteorologist Mark Thibodeau in the KCRG Storm Center.
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5: Restrictions rejected. I'm Sue Guzman, Fox News. The U.S. Supreme Court rejecting President Trump's restrictions on mail-in balloting. Details from Fox's Grinnell Scott.
6: The decision allows mail-in voting nationwide to continue as the midterms approach. Ballots cast by mail have become common for Americans, with nearly a third of the country taking advantage of the option. Justice Samuel Alito wrote in his dissenting opinion the court's denial was incorrect because some of the plaintiffs lacked standing. Justice Brett Kavanaugh, a Trump appointee, sided with the majority but added a final decision could fall within the authority of the Postal Service. Democratic attorneys general and voting rights groups challenged the Trump administration's proposal. A lower court issued a temporary injunction in agreement. Grinnell Scott, Fox News.
5: Meanwhile, President Trump taking to social media Monday night, vowing to get the $5,000 he promised for all U.S. adults should Republicans win the House and Senate in November. Iran-backed Houthis in Yemen launching a new wave of attacks on Saudi Arabia Monday. This comes after Gulf Arab states postponed the planned talks with Iran. Houthis firing dozens of missiles and drones at a military airbase in southern Saudi Arabia.

0: at a military air base in southern Saudi Arabia, targeting aircraft hangars, radar systems, runways, and ammunition depots in retaliation for Saudi airstrikes in Yemen. After a three-month-long absence, Republican Mitch McConnell returned to the Senate after leaving in June. That's when he was hospitalized after a fall in his home.
1: There is intense interest since McConnell has been absent since mid-June. He fell, was in the hospital, and suffered from pneumonia. It's believed that the Senate could need McConnell's vote to advance the farm bill or maybe help with votes regulating cryptocurrency and college sports.
0: That's Fox's Chad Pergram reporting. 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
0: President Trump says his presence in the White House alone is enough of a guardrail against rogue AI intelligence. His comments come amid increasing warnings from AI tech giants and developers. More from Fox's Lucas Tomlinson at the White House.
10: President Trump making it clear where he stands in the artificial intelligence race, posting AI taking over the world, destroying humanity and all other things bad is a hoax. Vice President J.D. Vance says AI, like any new technology, will bring both risks and benefits.
11: I feel a little bit weird about the fact that you have so many frontier AI tech companies kind of coming to the government and begging the government to regulate them. It feels a little bit to me like a bit of a Trojan horse.
10: The president's former AI czar and current advisor pushed back against big tech's warning. If the unreleased models are scary enough that you think you should slow down, I support your decision to be responsible. But stop pretending you need anyone else's permission.
0: Vermont U.S. Senator Bernie Sanders and former Trump strategist Steve Bannon have been coming together to rally against the progression of AI without any regulations. Whistleblower and former Anthropic researcher Jacob Coxon coming forward in a post on X last week. He's the one who warned artificial intelligence developers have been preoccupied with winning the technological race against China and neglecting concerns about humanity's future. He told Fox's Sean Hannity the technology has a mind of its own.
12: Nuclear weapons you discussed could be used for good or evil. But AI is the only technology that can use itself. So no matter what we want, whether we want to use it for good and get there first, the AI wants things itself. And that's what makes it so unique as a technology in ways, so uniquely terrifying.
0: And President Trump has called the concerns a hoax and a sick conspiracy. Republicans and Democrats in Congress say they plan to consider regulations while acknowledging that America must keep its competitive edge against China. I'm Sue Guzman. This is Fox News.
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15: Here's your KZRG forecast. We've got a heat advisory for much of the four-state area till 8 p.m. on Tuesday. This is going to be a hot stretch of weather this week. Take it real easy outdoors. Feels more like we're back in August instead of mid-September. Clear, 79 at sunrise. Sunny near 100 Tuesday. Heat indices to 103. I'm meteorologist Mark Thibodeau in the KZRG Storm Center.
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2: Fox News, I'm Ted Lindner. The Supreme Court Monday rejecting President Trump's mail-in ballot restrictions for now. It caps a wave of last-minute legal action with voting in the midterms already underway and the midterm election day less than 2 months away. The court now allowing states to continue sending out mail-in ballots under the same systems they've used for years. The Trump White House had asked the court to clear the way for restrictions before the pivotal November contest for control of Congress. The case has major implications because nearly one-third of the country now votes by mail. Iran continues its aggressive posture in the Middle East.
3: New satellite images collected by a commercial satellite agency show the aftermath of an Iranian drone attack on Saudi's east-west oil pipeline used to bypass the Strait of Hormuz. The attack occurred on September 11th, causing significant damage.
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5: I'm Hal Cheeseball with the news. Our top story tonight is a local hurricane. Let's send it out to our meteorologist on the streets, Jim Windy.
6: You won't believe it, Hal, but we're actually seeing people rushing into the three hurricanes that we have in our area.
5: 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Three? 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
8: Here's your KZRG forecast. We've got a heat advisory through Tuesday evening. This will be a hot week here in the four-state area. Could be near record highs in a couple spots. Feels more like August compared to mid-September. Stay hydrated. Certainly check on friends, neighbors. Keep those pets in a cool spot with plenty of water as well. Clear skies, sunrise temperature 79. Sunny and very hot Tuesday, near 100. Heat indices to 103. Sunny and hot Wednesday, low 77, a high of 97. I'm meteorologist Mark Thibodeau in the KZRG Storm Center.
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0: Fall is just around the corner, which means there's only one thing on your mind if you want to have a fall festive front porch. 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
5: President isn't concerned. I'm Ted Lindner, Fox News. President Trump strongly pushing back against recent fears about an artificial intelligence takeover. Fox's Christina Coleman explains what President Trump said.
6: Writing in part on Truth Social, quote, concerning AI, when in the history of business did anyone see the leaders of an industry call for regulation that, if strongly implemented, will drive them into oblivion and bankruptcy? AI taking over the world, destroying humanity and all other things bad is a hoax. No different from Russia, Russia, Russia. He also addressed this topic during his visit in Ireland.
7: We're leading China in AI. We're the most sophisticated country in the world. And frankly, I want to keep it that way.
6: This, as Anthropic's co-founder calls for safeguards against an AI takeover.
5: President Trump has also rejected the idea that AI could pose as a threat to humanity. The Supreme Court Monday rejecting President Trump's mail-in ballot restrictions for now, capping a wave of last-minute legal action heading into the midterms. The court now allowing states to continue sending out mail ballots and under the same systems they've used since 2020, since COVID. The Trump White House had asked the court to clear the way for restrictions before the pivotal November contest for control of Congress. The case has major implications because nearly one-third of the country now votes by mail. After a three-month absence following a serious fall and a bout with pneumonia, Republican Kentucky Senator Mitch McConnell making his return to Capitol Hill, greeting reporters, saying he's ready to get back to work.
8: I wasn't sure how many of you would be here today, but I'm glad to see you. Time to get back to work.
5: And the Kennedy Center Board of Trustees planning to propose adding President Trump's name to the facility's exterior in recognition of his saving the building from its precarious fiscal position. That's according to a new court filing in a lawsuit aimed at blocking the addition.

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1: The Trump administration dealing a legal blow, or was dealt a legal blow, by a federal judge in Boston over foreign visas. U.S. District Judge F. Dennis Saylor blocking a new rule that limits how long foreign students and journalists can stay in the country without applying for extensions. Unions and advocacy groups filing suit against DHS's rule that was set to take effect later today, Tuesday. New York City is leading a lawsuit against the Trump administration over a new rule that would allow the federal government to deny green cards to immigrants using government-funded programs. Speaking to reporters at City Hall, New York City's Mayor Zohran Mamdani announcing the new lawsuit alongside state and municipal officials.
2: We are confronting this injustice with the solidarity and action that it demands. New York City is leading a coalition of cities and counties, including Chicago, San Francisco, Seattle, Santa Clara County, and King County, to sue the federal government for the gross illegality of their new public charge rule and the irreparable damage that it will cause.
1: The new policy, which is set to take effect on Friday, is meant to ensure immigrants are not dependent on taxpayer benefits, according to DHS. The changes would affect immigrants using programs like Medicaid, public housing assistance, and SNAP benefits. Vice President J.D. Vance announcing new efforts in Kansas City, Missouri on Monday to crack down on fraud that's tied to COVID-19 small business loans.
3: We are going to suspend 870,000 people permanently, people who defrauded the government over the last couple of years, the last couple of decades. We're going to make it impossible for them to get loans from the federal government.
1: The Trump administration has focused its fraud investigations on government aid programs that expanded during the pandemic. Democrats have pushed back against the Trump administration's fraud crackdown and have accused the administration of finding excuses to slash federal funding to Democrat-led states. I'm Ted Lindner. This is Fox News.
4: It's summertime. How hot will it be today? We keep you in the know with weather updates, the highs and the lows, and whether it'll rain or not.
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7: Here's your KZRG forecast. We've got a heat advisory for much of the four-state area till 8 p.m. on Tuesday. This is going to be a hot stretch of weather this week. Take it real easy outdoors. Feels more like we're back in August instead of mid-September. Clear, 79 at sunrise. Sunny near 100 Tuesday. Heat indices to 103. I'm meteorologist Mark Thibodeau in the KZRG Storm Center.
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0: morning moves fast. Stay ahead of the curve with a News Talk KCRG Morning News Watch 6 to 9 in the morning. 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
1: Fox News, I'm Sue Guzman. The Supreme Court has rejected the Trump administration's bid to revive mail ballot rules before the midterms, leaving a lower court's nationwide block in place. After a three-month-long absence following a fall and a bout with pneumonia, Kentucky U.S. Senator Mitch McConnell made his return to Capitol Hill Monday.
2: I wasn't sure how many of you would be here today, but I'm glad to see you.
1: President Trump brushing aside concerns over the rapid advancement of AI.
3: President Trump making it clear where he stands in the artificial intelligence race, posting AI taking over the world, destroying humanity and all other things bad is a hoax. Vice President J.D. Vance says AI, like any new technology, will bring both risks and benefits.
1: Fox's Lucas Tomlinson, America's listening to Fox News.
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10: Here's your KCRG forecast. We've got a heat advisory through Tuesday evening. This will be a hot week here in the four-state area. Could be near record highs in a couple spots. Feels more like August compared to mid-September. Stay hydrated. Certainly check on friends, neighbors. Keep those pets in a cool spot with plenty of water as well. Clear skies. Sunrise temperature 79. Sunny and very hot Tuesday near 100. Heat index to 103. Sunny and hot Wednesday, low 77, a high of 97. I'm meteorologist Mark Thibodeau in the KCRG Storm Center.
0: 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Depend-

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2: I'm Emma Angel. 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I just wanted to help people, wanted to be in the medical field. I knew there'd be better jobs, more job opportunities. I guess I was 19 when I started RT school. I was one of the youngest people in my class. We had people all the way up into their early 40s that I know is graduating this year. And so the perfect time's now. So if that's what something you're interested in, I would go ahead and definitely look into it. I had four different instructors and they were all phenomenal. They are masters of the craft. I'm very happy with it. I enjoy being able to help people, and I can see the opportunities that are growing, not even necessarily working in a hospital. There's different rep opportunities, education opportunities that I could definitely take up if I so desired.
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5: Request turned down. I'm Sue Guzman, Fox News. The U.S. Supreme Court has rejected President Trump's restrictions on mail-in balloting. More from Fox's Grinnell Scott.
6: The decision allows mail-in voting nationwide to continue as the midterms approach. Ballots cast by mail have become common for Americans, with nearly a third of the country taking advantage of the option. Justice Samuel Alito wrote in his dissenting opinion the court's denial was incorrect because some of the plaintiffs lacked standing. Justice Brett Kavanaugh, a Trump appointee, sided with the majority but added a final decision could fall within the authority of the Postal Service. Democratic attorneys general and voting rights groups challenged the Trump administration's proposal. A lower court issued a temporary injunction in agreement. Grinnell Scott, Fox News.
5: President Trump taking to social media Monday night, vowing to get the $5,000 for every U.S. adult should Republicans win the House and Senate in November. After a three-month-long absence, Republican Mitch McConnell returned to the Senate after leaving in June. It's when he was hospitalized after a fall in his home.
7: There is intense interest since McConnell has been absent since mid-June. He fell, was in the hospital, and suffered from pneumonia. It's believed that the Senate could need McConnell's vote to advance the farm bill or maybe help with votes regulating cryptocurrency and college sports.
5: Fox's Chad Pergram, the 84-year-old McConnell arrived in a wheelchair to cast a vote Monday night on a federal appeal court nominee. In today's primary election in Delaware, the last state primary before the November midterms, Delaware voters will decide 33 contested primary races. One of them, Democrat Senator Chris Coons, who's seeking a third full term. He's fending off a primary challenge from three other Democrats, one of them a former Republican. Midterms slated for November 3rd. 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

0: President Trump is strongly pushing back against recent fears about the dangers of artificial intelligence. More from Fox's Christina Coleman.
1: Writing in part on True Social, quote, concerning AI, when in the history of business did anyone see the leaders of an industry call for regulation that, if strongly implemented, will drive them into oblivion and bankruptcy? AI taking over the world, destroying humanity and all other things bad is a hoax. No different from Russia, Russia, Russia. He also addressed this topic during his visit in Ireland.
2: We're leading China in AI. We're the most sophisticated country in the world. And frankly, I want to keep it that way.
1: This, as Anthropic's co-founder calls for safeguards against an AI takeover.
0: The president also rejecting the idea that AI could pose a threat to humanity. Close ally of ousted Venezuelan dictator Nicolas Maduro expected to plead guilty in a federal court today. Fox's Tom Rigotti with details.
3: Alex Saab is a Colombian-born businessman with extensive ties to Maduro. Acting President Delcy Rodriguez deported Saab in May in response to pressure from the Trump administration, which has pursued him going back to the president's first term. They refer to Saab as Maduro's bag man. He was charged and arrested by U.S. authorities in 2019, but former President Joe Biden pardoned Saab in 2023 in exchange for the release of several Americans imprisoned in Venezuela. Saab is now charged with money laundering. Federal prosecutors accuse him in a scheme to bribe officials to win lucrative contracts to import food into Venezuela. Tom Rigotti, Fox News.
0: And the Federal Reserve kicking off a two-day policy meeting beginning today. It is widely expected to vote in favor of a quarter percentage point rate hike. And Widows Bay breaking a record at the 2026 Emmy Awards. 14 wins, including comedy series, best comedy series, and 3 acting wins. Pitt winning best drama, the show featuring a tribute to the late Dolly Parton. I'm Sue Guzman. This is Fox News.
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6: Here's your KZRG forecast. We've got a heat advisory for much of the four-state area till 8 p.m. on Tuesday. This is going to be a hot stretch of weather this week. Take it real easy outdoors. Feels more like we're back in August instead of mid-September. Clear, 79 at sunrise. Sunny near 100 Tuesday. Heat indices to 103. I'm meteorologist Mark Thibodeau in the KZRG Storm Center.
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1: We'll take your calls this hour with Jeffrey Smith as we talk about these incredible abilities of claiming your magic right here on Coast to Coast AM. IDScan.net, an identity verification company, is investigating an alleged data breach. Its technology is used by Hertz, FedEx, Target, marijuana dispensaries, so people may be affected without even recognizing the company. Exposed data could include over 153 million driver's license scans.

0: Sean Hannity.
1: Any congressman that has a Democrat next to their name, or any Senate candidate that has a D next to their name, they're going to give in to these radicals. 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
2: Fox News, I'm Ted Linder. The U.S. Supreme Court rejecting President Trump's desired restrictions on mail-in ballots.
3: The decision allows mail-in voting nationwide to continue as the midterms approach. Justice Samuel Alito wrote in his dissenting opinion the court's denial was incorrect because some of the plaintiffs lacked standing.
2: Fox's Grinnell Scott. Minnesota Democratic Congresswoman Ilhan Omar now under criminal investigation by the Trump administration. Fox's Jillian Turner.
4: Omar married Ahmed Noor Saeed Elmi in 2009. Republicans have long claimed he is her brother, and she married him as part of an immigration scheme, though she has never been formally charged.
2: Omar denies the accusation and says President Trump is obsessed with her. Kentucky Republican Senator Mitch McConnell returned to the U.S. Senate Monday following a serious fall, a bout with pneumonia, and a three-month absence. America's listening to Fox News.
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11: Here's your KCRG forecast. We've got a heat advisory through Tuesday evening. This will be a hot week here in the four-state area. Could be near record highs in a couple spots. Feels more like August compared to mid-September. Stay hydrated. Certainly check on friends, neighbors. Keep those pets in a cool spot with plenty of water as well. Clear skies. Sunrise temperature 79. Sunny and very hot Tuesday near 100. Heat indices to 103. Sunny and hot Wednesday, low 77, a high of 97. I'm meteorologist Mark Thibodeau in the KCRG Storm Center.
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0: summertime. How hot will it be today? We keep you in the know with weather updates, the highs and the lows, and whether it'll rain or not.
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5: The High Court rules on voting. I'm Ted Lindner, Fox News. The Supreme Court Monday rejecting President Trump's mail-in ballot restrictions for now, capping a wave of last-minute legal action heading into the midterm elections, now less than 2 months away. The court allowing states to continue sending out mail-in ballots under the same systems they've used since 2020, since COVID. The Trump White House had asked the court to clear the way for restrictions before the pivotal November contests for control of Congress. The case has major implications because nearly one-third of the country now votes by mail. The president strongly pushing back against recent fears about an artificial intelligence takeover. Fox's Christina Coleman explains what the president said.
6: Writing in part on Truth Social, quote, concerning AI, when in the history of business did anyone see the leaders of an industry call for regulation that, if strongly implemented, will drive them into oblivion and bankruptcy? AI taking over the world, destroying humanity and all other things bad is a hoax. No different from Russia, Russia, Russia. He also addressed this topic during his visit in Ireland.
7: We're leading China in AI. We're the most sophisticated country in the world. And frankly, I want to keep it that way.
6: This, as Anthropic's co-founder calls for safeguards against an AI takeover.
5: President Trump has also rejected the idea that AI could pose as a threat to humanity. After a three-month absence following a serious fall and a bout with pneumonia, Republican Kentucky Senator Mitch McConnell making his return to Capitol Hill.
8: I wasn't sure how many of you would be here today, but I'm glad to see you. Time to get back to work.
5: And today's primary election in Delaware, the last state primary before the November midterms. Delaware voters will decide 33 contested primary races. Just one of them, Democrat Senator Chris Coons, was looking for a third full term. America's listening to Fox News.
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5: The Trump administration deal an illegal blow by a federal judge in Boston over foreign visas. U.S. District Judge F. Dennis Saylor blocking a new rule that limits how long foreign students and journalists can stay in the country without applying for extensions. Unions and advocacy groups filing suit against DHS's rule that was set to take effect today. Reno, Nevada, taking the next steps to increase its water supply by recycling wastewater. Fox's Sue Guzman with more.
13: Officials are hoping that by the early 2030s, water that once went down a drain in North Valleys could be flowing.

0: The city has broken ground on Nevada's first ever wastewater to drinking water plant in Reno. The goal is to take 2 million gallons of wastewater and make it drinkable for residents in Reno and Truckee Meadows. The treatment plant uses a combination of advanced purification using activated carbon and high-intensity ultraviolet light to kill or inactivate viruses or parasites before putting it into an underground aquifer. Officials say this will be helpful when they're unable to use purified river water for drinking. Sue Guzman, Fox News.
1: Vice President J.D. Vance announcing new efforts in Kansas City, Missouri on Monday to crack down on fraud tied to COVID-19 small business loans.
2: We are going to suspend 870,000 people permanently, people who defrauded the government over the last couple of years, the last couple of decades. We're going to make it impossible for them to get loans from the federal government.
1: Now, the Trump administration has focused its fraud investigations on government aid programs that expanded during the pandemic. Democrats have pushed back against the Trump administration's fraud crackdown and have accused the administration of finding excuses to slash federal funding to Democrat-led states. Stock futures at this hour, Dow futures down over 300 points. I'm Ted Lindner. This is Fox News.
3: 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Check. Instant severe weather alerts? Check. 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
6: Here's your KZRG forecast. We've got a heat advisory for much of the four-state area till 8 p.m. on Tuesday. This is going to be a hot stretch of weather this week. Take it real easy outdoors. Feels more like we're back in August instead of mid-September. Clear, 79 at sunrise. Sunny near 100 Tuesday. Heat indices to 103. I'm meteorologist Mark Thibodeau in the KZRG Storm Center.
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7: A Trump effort rejected. Good morning, I'm Gordon Deal, along with Nicole Murray, on this Tuesday, September 15th. Glad you could be with us. Here's what we have for you this hour.
8: The Supreme Court is blocking a White House bid to limit mail-in voting ahead of the November elections.
7: President Trump says tech industry leaders calling for government regulation of AI is a, quote, sick conspiracy.
8: California Governor Gavin Newsom says he won't seek the presidency in 2028 if Kamala Harris decides to run.
7: And the parents squeezed financially for saying no to expensive youth sports.
9: Even those Pee Wee sports. I spoke with a young mom who said, you know, she and her family, you know, she decided to stay home with the kids. And so they're only on one income. And so even that couple hundred dollars for Pee Wee sports is really causing a strain on their budget as well.
7: Betty Lynn Fisher at USA Today on families finding ways to avoid things like $20,000 a year for hockey. The Supreme Court has dealt a blow to President Trump's effort to restrict mail-in voting before the November midterm elections. We get more from this morning's Mike Gavin.
10: The justices are leaving a lower court decision intact that blocks the U.S. Postal Service from enforcing new regulations for voting by mail. The requirements are now on hold while a legal challenge moves forward. Mail ballots have already gone out to voters in some states, and election officials had warned it would be difficult for them to make changes to comply with the new policies in time for the upcoming elections. The Trump administration had argued the rules are needed to address the risk of fraud in mail voting. President Trump himself voted by mail in Florida elections this year. Gordon.
7: Thank you, Mike. Under the new rules from the Postal Service, mail ballot envelopes must meet certain design requirements, including unique barcodes, and state and local election officials must submit certain information about voters who will receive mail ballots. President Trump appears to be dismissing concerns expressed by tech industry leaders about the fast growth and misuse of artificial intelligence. He said yesterday that the U.S. already has guardrails in place to regulate and prosecute AI companies. Anthropic researcher Jacob Coxon said last week he had resigned in

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4: Here's your KCRG forecast. We've got a heat advisory through Tuesday evening. This will be a hot week here in the four-state area. It could be near record highs in a couple spots. Feels more like August compared to mid-September. Stay hydrated. Certainly check on friends, neighbors. Keep those pets in a cool spot with plenty of water as well. Clear skies. Sunrise temperature 79. Sunny and very hot Tuesday near 100. Heat indices to 103. Sunny and hot Wednesday, low 77, a high of 97. I'm meteorologist Mark Thibodeau in the KCRG Storm Center.
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6: An all-star team of the world's best journalists bring you the facts each and every morning. 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
7: Thanks for being with us. A new report from the Centers for Disease Control and Prevention finds that 72% of adults in the U.S. say they experienced fatigue on multiple days over the past 3 months. The lead author of the report said people with fatigue are at higher risk of activity limitations and disability, including permanent work disability. Fatigue is not ordinary sleepiness. It's described as physical or mental tiredness or exhaustion that does not improve with additional sleep or rest. The study found adults who experienced frequent fatigue were more than three times as likely to have symptoms of depression and about twice as likely to report cognitive difficulties or symptoms of anxiety. 8 minutes now in front of the hour on This Morning. Once again, here's Nicole Murray.
6: And now, the three big things you need to know. Number one.
8: The Supreme Court has left intact a lower court decision that blocks the Postal Service from enforcing new regulations for mail-in voting. Election officials have said it would be difficult to make the necessary changes by November's midterm elections. President Trump stated the changes are necessary to address fraud.
6: Number two.
8: Kentucky Senator Mitch McConnell has returned to the Senate floor for the first time since being hospitalized in June following a fall.
9: I wasn't sure how many of you would be here today. So I'm glad to see you. Time to get back to work. Finish the job for this Congress.
8: McConnell isn't seeking re-election and his term ends in January.
6: Number three.
8: New York City Mayor Zoran Mamdani and mayors around the country have filed a joint lawsuit seeking to stop President Trump from making it harder for lawful immigrants to receive green cards or visas. Mamdani speaking out.
10: Nothing about this rule will reduce waste or keep Americans safer or improve New Yorkers' lives. It is simply a vehicle for confusion and a vehicle for cruelty.
8: The rule change is set to take effect on Friday. Vice President J.D. Vance has announced that the Trump administration will suspend roughly 870,000 people suspected of defrauding pandemic-era small business programs from receiving future federal loans. Television came out on top at last night's Emmys. Horror comedy sensation Widow's Bay won in every category it was nominated for, collecting 14 awards, including Outstanding Comedy Series. Showrunner Katie Dippold on NBC.
11: This was such a great collaboration of the best wonderful weirdos and artists. These writers, these producers, these amazing actors, these directors, hero, thank you again. God, the editors, and I'm going to name everyone.
8: It breaks the record for most single season wins ever for a comedy series. The New York Post reports that more than two-thirds of Americans do not socialize at all on an average day, while their screen time has soared in the past 10 years.
7: Oh, that's great.
8: Great sign, right?
7: Yeah, we're doing great things here.
8: I mean, yeah. But in my defense, I don't always socialize because of our off hours. Like, everyone's working all the time. Uh-huh. But when I don't have it, I, like, crave that social interaction.
7: A bunch of, like, I don't know, recluses now, right?
8: Yeah.
7: 6 minutes now in front of the hour. On This Morning, America's First News.
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7: Thanks for being with us. More than 100 people gathered in San Francisco to release their frustrations by simultaneously screaming at the ocean. UPI says the guttural Scream at the Sea event, organized by local resident Danielle Egan, featured more than 100 people shouting into the Pacific Ocean Saturday at Vista Del Mar, overlooking Ocean Beach. She told SF Gate that she felt like she needed a really good scream and thought it'd be more fun with other people. A flyer for the event listed many good reasons to scream, including rent, frustrations with AI, and unspecified anger. The group scream was preceded by a screaming contest where participants were judged based on the volume, length, and style. Olivia Gugliamoto, who won first place, let out a scream measured at 121.9 decibels, close to the world record. She was awarded a small megaphone as her prize and said her scream was aimed at, quote, the world in general. That'll do it for this hour. For Nicole Murray and Mike Gavin, I'm Gordon Deal. Thanks for listening to This Morning, America's First News.

0: It's funny how we learn to live around things. You stop ordering crunchy tacos, you always chew on the left side. You skip the ice cream. Little by little, you adapted. And it all started with a small pain when you chewed, then a zing whenever you ate anything cold. And before long, it was a full left side ache every time you ate. And going to the dentist? You swore off sitting in that chair years ago, and fear has held you to it.
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5: He doesn't want to slow down AI. I'm Dave Anthony, Fox News. President Trump is calling fears of artificial intelligence destroying humanity a hoax after some AI company leaders had called for better guardrails so the technology doesn't get out of control. As the president pushes to beat China in AI advancement, Vice President Vance says,
6: "But it's something that we're concerned by, but we want to make sure that we actually regulate smartly and we're thoughtful about the risk here."
5: And today, Fox's Alexandria Hoff reports.
7: Vice President Vance, he's going to be meeting privately with House Republicans ahead of a vote aimed at preventing data centers from driving up household bills. With tech companies building out massive energy infrastructure and the midterms looming, lawmakers want to show that they're working to protect voters from rising utility costs. But the political battle over how fast AI should grow is escalating.
5: President Trump won't be able to restrict mail-in voting like he wanted. The Supreme Court blocks his Postal Service ballot requirements.
8: The decision allows mail-in voting nationwide to continue as the midterms approach. Ballots cast by mail have become common for Americans, with nearly a third of the country taking advantage of the option.
5: Fox's Gernal Scott. They're getting ready to vote in Delaware next hour, the last state to hold primaries just 7 weeks before the November elections. Oil prices are rising another 2%+ today. Diesel up 3 more cents to another record high. And Fox's Jonathan Savage reports.
9: The United Nations Security Council meets today as attacks on Saudi energy infrastructure continue. Iran-backed groups have launched attacks from Yemen and Iraq in recent days. A key oil pipeline used to bypass the Strait of Hormuz has been badly damaged.
5: They honored TV's best shows last night.
10: Widow's Bank dominated the 78th annual Emmy Awards, winning 14 trophies, including Best Comedy Series. Star Matthew Rhys made history as the first actor to win all three lead acting categories, taking comedy actor for the show and limited series actor for Netflix's The Beast in Me.
5: That's Michelle Pollino. The Pitt won the Best Drama Emmy. America's listening to Fox News.
11: I'm Hal Cheeseball with the news. Our top story tonight is a local hurricane. Let's send it out to our meteorologist on the streets, Jim Windy.
12: You won't believe it, Hal, but we're actually seeing people rushing into the three hurricanes that we have in our area.
11: Wow, Jim. Three? Where are these hurricanes?
12: Well, we have two in Carthage, one by Walmart and the other on Central, and the third is near the airport in Webb City.
11: Strange. And why are people driving into them?
12: Everyone says they love how clean it makes their car, Hal.
13: 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When the only thing strong enough to fight the dirt is a hurricane, Hurricane Car Wash.
5: While President Trump pushes back against more AI regulations, his administration is rolling back some environmental regulations.
14: The Environmental Protection Agency is repealing coal and natural gas power plant rules that the agency says cost the industry $300 billion. It marks the latest shift by the Trump administration away from climate initiatives put in place by former Presidents Obama and Biden. President Trump has dismissed climate change concerns as a con job in his increasing federal federal support for coal and natural gas facilities he says are needed to unleash American energy when electricity needs are higher than ever. Environmental groups are threatening to sue the new regulatory rollbacks. At the White House, Jared Halpern, Fox News.
5: More than a week after a mistrial in Massachusetts at Lindsay Clancy's murder case with a hung jury over her insanity defense and the killing of her three children, a man on trial in Vermont is using a similar defense in an attempted murder case in the shooting of three Palestinian college students 3 years ago.
15: Jason Eaton claims the CIA and the Mossad ordered him to shoot the trio who were walking past his home. He says he got the messages from the intel agencies on his FM radio and that God

0: to protect his Jewish neighbors. His claims, the heart of Eaton's insanity defense in a case that is shaking Burlington, Vermont, and is being closely watched in the West Bank, where the three grew up together. Gary Baumgarten, Fox News.
1: On Wall Street, stock futures are falling as the Federal Reserve starts a two-day meeting considering a possible interest rate hike. On Monday Night Football,
2: Mahomes able to break one tackle. He's in. Touchdown.
1: Patrick Mahomes returned from a knee injury last season, running for that score and throwing two TD passes, leading the Kansas City Chiefs to a 31-10 win over the Denver Broncos on ESPN to close out week one of the NFL season. I'm Dave Anthony, and this is Fox News.
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5: Here's your KZRG forecast. We've got a heat advisory for much of the four-state area till 8 p.m. on Tuesday. This is going to be a hot stretch of weather this week. Take it real easy outdoors. Feels more like we're back in August instead of mid-September. Clear, 79 at sunrise. Sunny near 100 Tuesday. Heat indices to 103. I'm meteorologist Mark Thibodeau in the KZRG Storm Center.
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7: Voting by mail survives a challenge. Good morning, I'm Gordon Deal, along with Nicole Murray, on this Tuesday, September 15th. Glad you could be with us. Here's what's up this hour.
8: President Trump's effort to limit mail-in ballots has hit a roadblock at the Supreme Court. We'll have the latest.
7: Kentucky Senator Mitch McConnell has returned to Capitol Hill after a three-month absence from a fall.
8: President Trump lashes out at tech industry leaders who want government help in regulating AI.
7: And avoiding family drama over an inheritance.
9: A third of adult children believe that inheritance is going to create a conflict among the siblings. And half of them, or almost half, 45%, said that they've even adjusted their behavior to stay in their parents' good graces for financial reasons.
7: Medora Lee at USA Today on discussing money to avoid family strife. The Supreme Court has dealt a blow to President Trump's effort to restrict mail-in voting before the November midterm elections. We get more from this morning's Mike Gavin.
10: The justices are leaving a lower court decision intact that blocks the U.S. Postal Service from enforcing new regulations for voting by mail. The requirements are now on hold while a legal challenge moves forward. Mail ballots have already gone out to voters in some states, and election officials had warned it would be difficult for them to make changes to comply with the new policies in time for the upcoming elections. The Trump administration had argued the rules are needed to address the risk of fraud in mail voting. President Trump himself voted by mail in Florida elections this year. Gordon.
7: Thank you, Mike. Under the new rules from the Postal Service, mail-in ballot envelopes must meet certain design requirements, including unique barcodes. And state and local election officials must submit certain information about voters who will receive mail-in ballots. President Trump wants to step on the gas regarding artificial intelligence while the AI industry wants to tap the brakes. The president appears to be dismissing concerns expressed by tech industry leaders about the fast growth and misuse of artificial intelligence. He said yesterday that the U.S. already has guardrails in place to regulate and prosecute AI companies. Vice President J.D. Vance.
11: I don't think Americans should be scared of anything. I think that we have to be mindful that there are risks, there are downsides to anything, and that's certainly true of AI.
7: AI-related stocks fell across the world yesterday after leaders of some of the industry's largest companies called for slowing the pace of the technology's development. Anthropic CEO Dario Amodei wrote an essay calling for the government to write regulations requiring independent audits of the most advanced AI tools known as frontier models. Trump on social media said the call for regulation is a, quote, sick conspiracy. House Speaker Mike Johnson expects Trump to meet with AI executives this week or early next week.

0: Sean Hannity.
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2: Fox News, I'm CJ Papa. President Trump calls in to NVIDIA chief executive Jensen Huang as he was talking about artificial intelligence at a conference in Los Angeles. The president wants to calm the uproar over AI safety concerns.
3: It's bigger than the internet and the AI, much more so. And they're just playing right into the hands of a lot of people that don't want to see it happen. And that could be political people. It could also be China. And we're not going to let that happen. It's a hoax.
2: And from the All In podcast, could the Federal Reserve increase the short-term interest rate for the first time in 3 years? Its two-day meeting begins today.
4: Wall Street traders are considering a hike likely after the recent rise in crude oil and gasoline prices and the lack of significant progress on inflation.
2: Fox's Ginny Cassola. 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
12: Here's your KCRG forecast. We've got a heat advisory through Tuesday evening. This will be a hot week here in the four-state area. Could be near record highs in a couple spots. Feels more like August compared to mid-September. Stay hydrated. Certainly check on friends, neighbors. Keep those pets in a cool spot with plenty of water as well. Clear skies. Sunrise temperature 79. Sunny and very hot Tuesday near 100. Heat index east to 103. Sunny and hot Wednesday, low 77, a high of 97. I'm meteorologist Mark Thibodeau in the KCRG Storm Center.
0: 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This is America's First News This Morning with Gordon Deal.
13: Thanks for spending time with us. Welcome into Tuesday, September 15. Gordon Deal with Nicole Murray. Some of our top stories and headlines. The Supreme Court rejects Trump's efforts to restrict voting by mail. The president seems dismissive of warnings from AI executives that the technology is developing too quickly. A new wave of attacks by Houthis in Yemen on Saudi Arabia. FBI Director Kash Patel faces questions from lawmakers today. Average price of gas, $4.32 a gallon. Diesel at a record $6.26 a gallon. Chiefs over the Broncos in Monday Night Football, and the high school student in upstate New York suspended for coffee in class. Her story in about 20 minutes. 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The U.S. debt picture looks bleak. Is there a way out of the coming crunch? One path requires tough trade-offs lawmakers have ducked for decades: higher taxes and lower spending. Another route sounds more appealing, though, and that's growth. How it could work, from Richard Rubin, tax policy writer at the Wall Street Journal. Rich, explain.
14: So the basic idea that the administration is pushing is that the way out of the scary debt charts that we all know is economic growth. The faster we grow, the more tax revenue that comes in because people are earning and making more money. And that's the way to solve things. And so if you think about the debt to GDP ratio, even if the debt keeps going up, if GDP is going up even faster, then that ratio kind of becomes more manageable and the debt becomes more manageable. And so the math roughly works. If we grow at 3%, accelerate today's growth to 3%, and continue to have 3% sustained growth, that would make a meaningful difference in the U.S. debt picture. The challenge really is that actually getting that level of growth in with the country we have now is extraordinarily difficult.
13: Yeah. How would we get there? How would we grow fast?
14: So Bessent's argument is, it's a few things. One is the sort of AI build out that we're seeing, all the data center construction and other construction. Two, sort of the reshoring of manufacturing, and they say is somewhat tariff enabled, and supply chain resilience and having more things made here. And then third is consumer strength based on the tax cuts that they've done. Other economists are very dubious of those sorts of things. They say some of those can help, but in the long run, we would need really sustained productivity gains, and that it's going against some of the headwinds that the administration has imposed, that tariffs and lower immigration and tax cuts have all made, you know, made things, lower immigration, you know, the trade, the tariffs and immigration will slow the economy, and that, you know, the administration has also made a bunch of moves that would increase deficits, like the tax cuts.
13: Or those $5,000 post-election checks that have been promised if Republicans are to win. Yeah,
14: exactly. And the sort of cynical view would be that, you know, the administration talks about growth, and that's a way to not talk about the hard choices. The easier way to rein in the deficit, in a sense, is to directly attack the deficit, which is to raise revenue or lower spending. But those are both really challenging, and people have a hard time running campaigns and running for re-election on the idea of taking things away from people, raising their taxes, taking benefits away.
13: We're speaking with Rich Rubin, tax policy writer at the Wall Street Journal. The story is called Bessent Says the U.S. Can Grow Its Way Out of the Debt Crunch. What would it take? Does the U.S. face a reckoning of sorts when it comes to its debt?
14: This is it's the million-dollar question. It's the $30 trillion question. At some point, maybe, but we've already crossed thresholds, 100% of GDP, heading toward the post-World War II record, that we would have imagined years ago as being so large that it would be untenable. We saw the 10-year Treasury yield cross the 5% threshold on Monday. So we've seen things happen that we would think are real warning signs and signs of a crisis or real problem, but it just hasn't manifested in that way. So the debt is obviously a burden, and the interest costs that the U.S. pays every year are significant. And the higher interest rates go, the more burdensome those costs become. But it's not like we have this imminent crunch, partly because the dollar is central to global finance and partly because we borrow in our own currency. So unlike the crunches we saw in Greece and Portugal 15 years ago or so, where they're in euros but and don't have full control of that, we kind of do. And so we benefit somewhat from the fact that we're special, and that means it's a little harder to figure out exactly when and how a crunch comes along.
13: Yeah. If the conflict with Iran were to end this afternoon and oil began freely flowing once again through the Strait of Hormuz at the rate it was in, say, early February, things change drastically all of a sudden for us?
14: I mean, that would certainly help growth, and that's part of Bessent's argument. He's assessed that the U.S. was on a path to faster growth than the run-up in energy prices and the war, which he defends as a national security need, slowed some of that. It's hard to know. I think it would probably take a while for people to feel confident that there was actually ended and that that oil was flowing, you know, enough through to clean up the supplies and then you have all the damaged infrastructure that's happened. Wars are necessarily damaging. But that's different even from the question of whether we can get sustained year upon year 3% growth.
13: Thanks, Rich. Richard Rubin, tax policy writer at the Wall Street Journal. Hey, be sure to check out a podcast of today's program full of stories you won't hear this hour. 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Coming up next, convincing the government you're alive when it has declared you dead.
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13: Thanks for joining us. Welcome into Tuesday. It's time now for the Mic Drop with This Morning's Mike Gavin.
30: Good morning. Well, this is not the first time we've heard this. Next to actually dying, the second worst fate that can befall someone seems to be the government thinking that you're dead. A Florida woman says she's tired of trying to prove to government agencies that she's actually alive after she was mistakenly declared dead 2 years ago. 84-year-old Priscilla Slack told WFLA-TV that after her husband died, she was also accidentally listed as deceased. The error began with the Social Security Administration, but eventually started causing problems elsewhere. She says they canceled her bank account, her credit cards, and even said she couldn't vote. Priscilla said she initially tried to laugh the problem off, believing it would be solved quickly, but over the last 2 years, the issue kept resurfacing, even after the SSA fixed the mistake. Now, Priscilla says she's been dealing with the IRS, which sent her a letter claiming she filed a tax return using a Social Security number that belonged to a dead person.
1: Oh, my goodness.
30: So now she's, like, on the phone with the SSA and the IRS, yeah. Like, you know, getting off the phone with them and then back on the phone with the others. She says they can't even talk to each other. They can't even figure this out on their own. I got to handle it.
1: It's great. You know what? You know what? If just the DMV would pile on now and cancel yes. her driver's license, that would be icing on the cake. Yeah. Oh, my goodness.
30: Need more agencies with, you know, three-letter names.
1: Yeah. Listen, being 84, here is no picnic in having to deal with this type of stuff.
30: Yeah.
1: But imagine, and I don't know her situation, but imagine that she was on living on Social Security only.
30: Right.
1: For example, here.
30: Right.
1: And they canceled stuff thinking she's dead.
30: Yeah.
1: And her having to fight to get that back.
30: Right. Not even getting her Social Security check.
1: Oh, man.
30: Yeah.
1: That's, oh, what a nightmare.
30: Yeah, for sure. And, you know, a lot of us are paying more attention to what we eat these days, reading the side of the package to weigh what's healthier. In this case, healthy is relative, but one man has determined that drinking a six-pack of Coors Light beer is healthier than eating one crumble cookie. The TikTok user posted a video explaining how he came to that determination. According to Crumble's nutritional information, one chocolate chip cookie will run you 710 calories with 33 grams of fat, 104 grams of carbs, 55 grams of sugar, though you do at least get 5 grams of protein. Meanwhile, a six-pack of Coors Light is only 612 calories, has 0 grams of fat, only 30 grams of carbs, 6 grams of sugar, and even has more protein at 5.4 grams. The clip's been watched nearly 900,000 times, and jokes were flying in the comments. A few said that after that six-pack of beer, they'll be looking for the crumble cookie. One commenter joked, "To be fair, one of these is literally poison. The other is a Coors Light."
1: Nicely done. That was very clever.
30: Yeah.
1: I mean, to be fair, beer is largely water. So,
30: well, Coors Light especially.
1: So, okay, fair. There's some benefits, I would think, to just drinking a whole lot of fluids.
30: Yes,
1: you know, that's largely water.
30: Yeah. 5 grams of protein,
1: how about
30: Gordon?
1: That?
30: Come on.
1: Yeah.
30: Loading up.
1: It's not just
30: for a workout and then 6 beers.
1: Coors Light is not just for breakfast anymore.
30: Look at that.
1: 13 minutes in front of the hour.
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10: Here is your KCRG forecast. Heat advisory continues to steal the headline as the dry heat continues. No relief in sight to the upper 90s through the rest of the week. Now, it looks promising if you look at a radar, but the showers, thunderstorms to our northwest aren't coming this way. Mostly sunny as we go through today. Very warm start and a hot finish near 100. Heat index 105 tonight in the mid-70s. Wednesday through Friday, sunshine upper 90s. I'm meteorologist Ray Stajic at the KZRG Storm Center.
11: 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Depend on it. Cutting through the clutter to bring you the people and stories that matter to you. 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
1: Thanks for joining us. A new report from the CDC finds 72% of us say we experienced fatigue on multiple days over the past 3 months. The lead author of the report said people with fatigue are at a higher risk of activity limitations and disability, including permanent work disability. Fatigue is not ordinary sleepiness. It's described as physical or mental tiredness or exhaustion that does not improve with additional sleep or rest. The study found adults who experienced frequent fatigue were more than three times as likely to have symptoms of depression and about twice as likely to report cognitive difficulties or symptoms of anxiety. 8 minutes now in front of the hour on This Morning. Once again, here's Nicole Murray.
11: And now, the three big things you need to know. Number one.
12: The Supreme Court has left intact a lower court decision that blocks the Postal Service from enforcing new regulations for mail-in voting. Election officials have said it would be difficult to make the necessary changes by November's midterm elections. President Trump stated the changes are necessary to address fraud.
11: Number two.
12: Kentucky Senator Mitch McConnell has returned to the Senate for the first time since being hospitalized in June following a fall.
14: I wasn't sure how many of you would be here today. But I'm glad to see you. Time to get back to work. Finish the job for this conference.
12: McConnell is not seeking re-election, and his term ends in January.
11: Number three.
12: New York City Mayor Zohram Mamdani and mayors around the country have filed a joint lawsuit seeking to stop President Trump from making it harder for lawful immigrants to receive green cards or visas. Mamdani speaking out.
15: It is intentionally vague as a means of creating uncertainty and fear to isolate immigrant New Yorkers, to force them to make an impossible choice between meeting their own basic needs and continuing to live in the city that they love.
12: The rule change is set to take effect on Friday. Four people have been hospitalized after a crane collapsed onto a Miami construction site. Fire Chief Robert Hevia.
16: 50 personnel from our fire department, 20 units responded with a vehicle fire and then also found that the crane had fallen on top of a construction box where there was a 27 and 29-year-old construction worker trapped inside.
12: Officials have not said what caused the crane to fall. The New Jersey Department of Environmental Protection says thousands of gallons of diesel fuel spilled from an AI data center in Secaucus late last week. Officials say the oil has been contained and is being removed from the nearby Anderson Creek. The New York Post reports that baby boomers, Generation X, and millennials all have a favorite restaurant chain, and that is Olive Garden. Generation Z does not agree. They have crowned Chili's as their favorite. No way.
1: No, not Chili's?
12: No way. Unlimited breadsticks, unlimited salad. How can you compete with that?
1: Wow. Okay. I was going to say Chili's. I side with Gen Z here. I think I'm more of a Chili's guy than Olive Garden.
12: What? Why?
1: I don't distinguish. They're the same to me.
12: They're not the same. One's Italian, one's bar food. You know what I mean? Burgers,
1: fast
12: pasta.
1: Casual. It's all the same to me.
12: Burgers, pasta. It's okay. A little different. No?
1: 6 minutes now in front of the hour.
17: The moon hits your eye like a big pizza pie. That's so more.
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1: Tuesday morning. Beautiful day in the four states, even though you can't quite see it yet because the sun's not up for some strange reason. It's Ted Bohorquez.
2: It's Steve Scott. It's going to be sunny. It's going to be hot. Heat advisory through at least 8 o'clock tonight. More than likely, it's going to be extended. High today of 98 to 99. Heat index's values as high as 105. We'll be talking to KZRG meteorologist Ray Stajic at 7:25.
1: Mm-hmm. We're going to be doing that at 7:25. We're also going to be talking about Thomas Ross. He's out on bond. We have an update for you on that, along with all the background. Blue Shield communities, including local ones, getting a nice little chunk of change. We have those details coming up for you this morning. Good morning.
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3: The first state is holding the last primaries. I'm Dave Anthony, Fox News. Polls opening just now in Delaware for the final primaries, 7 weeks before the November elections.
4: Among the seats up is the U.S. Senate seat held by Democrat Chris Coons. He seeks a third full term and faces three Democratic challengers. One of them is a former Republican, Eric Hansen, who ran and lost to Senator Lisa Blunt Rochester in 2024. This year, Hansen will appear on ballots as E. No Trump Hansen.
3: That's Fox's Grinnell Scott. Mail-in voting will not be restricted in November like President Trump was trying to do. The Supreme Court has blocked his order to get the Postal Service to implement ballot requirements. No reaction yet from President Trump on that, but he is continuing to call fears of AI going out of control and threatening humanity a hoax, telling the All In podcast.
5: They're just playing right into the hands of a lot of people that don't want to see it happen, and that could be political people that could also be China.
3: Some AI leaders have warned in recent days of the risks of artificial intelligence if they don't slow it down and put up guardrails. At the Senate, a Republican who's been absent for months returns, former Majority Leader Mitch McConnell.
6: I wasn't sure how many of you would be here today, but I'm glad to see you. Time to get back to work.
3: He said that from a wheelchair as McConnell returned to cast a vote with his fellow Republicans approving a judicial nominee. The senator's been recovering and rehabbing after a fall in June, and then he was stricken with pneumonia. It's McConnell's last year. The 84-year-old is not running for re-election. A TV show makes history, and so does its lead actor.
7: And the Emmy goes to Matthew Rhys.
3: He heard that twice on NBC last night. Rhys is the first to win lead actor Emmys for two shows in the same year, The Beast and Me and Widow's Bay. That show won a record 14 Emmys, including Best Comedy. The Pitt won for Best Drama. 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
2: 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I'm Steve Scott. Your complete forecast with KZRG meteorologist Ray Stajic following sports. That'll be at 6:08. 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Joplin City officials are joining hundreds of decision makers from around the state to tackle some of local government's biggest questions. Joplin Mayor Rob O'Brien tells News Talk KZRG what to expect.
8: Well, this is the Missouri Municipal League. It's really the Association for Cities and Towns, and this is their annual conference. There will be about 1,000 people there. It's going to be, I think, a really good conference, lots of good topics. They cover the gamut from the very nuts and bolts side of it in terms of, you know, best practices for city councils, city government. Of course, they're also covering towns as well, smaller communities and larger ones.
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9: On September 17th, a federal appeals court will consider yet another challenge to the Missouri congressional map dispute. It's from a lawsuit brought by U.S. Rep. Bob Onder and State Senator Rick Brayton, after the Missouri Supreme Court ruled that the state could not use HB1 for the November election unless voters approved it through a referendum. St. Louis University law professor Sam Jordan says this case will likely go back to the nation's top court.
10: I mean, certainly if the Eighth Circuit were to enter an order, that would become an appealable order that we could be right back in front of Justice Kavanaugh for the third time.
2: Missouri Governor Mike Keogh presenting Missouri's highest public safety awards during a ceremony today in Jefferson City.
11: The awards will recognize 22 first responders and two civilians for heroic actions and life-saving efforts in 2025. Honorees include law enforcement officers, firefighters, a paramedic, and civilians from communities across Missouri. The awards will include recognition for courage in saving lives, heroic acts by a team of first responders, fallen or injured responders, and courageous civilians. Three of the awards are to be given to those who died. Their stories will be told at the ceremony at the Missouri State Highway Patrol Training Academy. Sue Danielson, Missouri Net.
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1: Kansas Governor Laura Kelly has officially proclaimed this week, September 14th through the 18th, as Construction Suicide Prevention Week, highlighting the importance of addressing mental health and suicide prevention within the construction industry. 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
0: Kenneth Walker III stole the spotlight in Kansas City. All the pregame chatter centered on Patrick Mahomes testing his surgically repaired left knee against Denver. Walker made sure the quarterback didn't have to carry the load alone. The reigning Super Bowl MVP gashed the Broncos for 173 rushing yards and 2 touchdowns in the Chiefs' debut, powering Kansas City to a 31-10 rout Monday night against the defending division champs. Over on the diamond, rookie left-hander Quinn Matthews carried a no-hitter into the 6th inning, striking out 8 to pace the St. Louis Cardinals past the San Francisco Giants 2-1. Alec Burleson provided the spark at the plate with a 5th-inning RBI single. St. Louis goes for 2 straight against the Giants tonight at Busch Stadium with the first pitch set for 6:45. Catch all the action on AM 1230 The Talker. And the Royals are in Houston to open their series against the Astros. Game time is 7:10 tonight. 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That's sports. I'm Joe Morgan for News Talk, KZRG.
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2: Here's your KZRG forecast, and not a lot of change around as we push on through the next couple of days. Sunshine around at near 100 degree temperatures today and tomorrow. Heat advisory through this evening. Heat index values 100 to 105. I'm meteorologist Ray Stajic at the KZRG Storm Center.
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9: 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I love it. 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They love it because it works around their schedule.
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4: We are not messing around. It is already warm this morning. 80 in Joplin, 79 in Pittsburgh, 79 in Miami, 79 in Neosho. And we have not even seen the sun kiss the four states quite yet.
5: You know what I don't understand? We've got a heat advisory until 8 o'clock tonight, but it's going to be warmer tomorrow and just slightly cooler on Thursday. I'm wondering.
4: You're telling me that the nerds over at the weather hall got it wrong?
5: I'm wondering if they're waiting to tell us it's going to be extended, but we'll find out from Ray Staging, our KZRG meteorologist, at about 7:25 this morning. Today's high, 98, 99, could feel as high as 105. Tomorrow, sunny with a high of 99, with a heat index as high as 104. Then 97 with sunshine and hot on Thursday, 97 with sunshine and hot on Friday. Geez, it's almost like a rinse and repeat, but a little bit cooler on Saturday. Mostly sunny and hot with a high of only 93. Oh my goodness. Sunday, chance of showers, partly sunny with a high of 83. So we're going to have a cool down coming on Sunday right here. You heard it first on News Talk, KZRG.
4: 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It's awesome. All right, getting into some news here. Just yesterday, Missouri Governor Mike Kehoe announced $10 million in state grants to Missouri Blue Shield communities. Blue Shield communities can be anything from counties to cities to towns to any other form of municipality. And the Blue Shield designation, if you're not aware, very basically, it's awarded to certain Missouri communities that have created comprehensive, sustainable programs to fight crime and promote safer communities. And so basically, the idea is, hey, if you are a county, a city, or a town that is actually serious about keeping your streets safe, that is actually serious about backing the blue, we will reward you. We will reward you with goodies, such as some funding for your local police departments or county sheriffs, things like mobile data terminals, body cameras, ballistic vests, radios, cars. They help fund new police cruisers.
5: Even UTV.
4: UTV?
5: Yeah.
4: Was that different than an ATV?
5: I think so. It's called utility instead of A.
4: Instead of A, yeah. Well, and that's the thing. A lot of people think that ATVs are those little vehicles you cruise around, but ATV is actually slang for a television. And so that's what a lot of people don't realize.
5: Oh.
4: Is they're just buying them TVs so they can stream.
5: So that's the new Gen Z slang.
4: That's
5: for
4: the
5: a.
4: new Gen Z
5: okay.
4: slang.
5: Right.
4: Yeah, exactly. In any case, so this money and all this stuff is going to be awarded to 350 Missouri Blue Shield communities. Now, locally, Blue Shield communities include Joplin, Webb City, Carthage, Neosho, Sarcoxie. The list goes on. Pretty much almost all of the major cities in Southwest Missouri are part of this.
5: That's great.
4: It is great. I mean, as someone that lives in Southwest Missouri, I like that. I like to feel safe.
5: I like living under the blue shield myself.
4: Steve does like living under the blue shield. As a matter of fact, he actually owns a Captain America shield that he got at Disneyland, and he walks around with it like a little kid, and he hides underneath that blue shield.
5: Unfortunately, I got it when it was a lot smaller, and so it's not going to be fitting very much whenever I try to put it above my head right now.
4: Yeah, it's more of like a paper plate that he has over his head.
5: Yeah, it really looks like the size of a paper plate.
4: Sort of like the poor man's yarmulke. But in any case...
5: Poor man's what?
4: Yarmulke.
5: Oh, okay.
4: Yeah, come on, Steve. Try to keep up. But in any case, that's what's going on. Now, this $10 million, it is going to be distributed evenly across all 350 Blue Shield communities, which means, you know, 10 million divided by 350. That means every single Blue Shield community is going to be getting about $29,000.
5: That's good.
4: They can use that money however they see fit. I mean, they can't use it for bonuses or anything. They have to use it for actual law enforcement efforts and endeavors, things like training, things like equipment, stuff of that nature. So, yeah, pretty exciting stuff. Glad to see it. You can get all the details at news.kzrg.com. KZRG News Time, 6:15. All right, speaking of Blue Shields and crime and passion and all things crime and passion and Blue Shields and safety, here's what's going on in the four states today. Former Joplin State House candidate Thomas Ross has officially been released on bond. This as he awaits further proceedings in a federal drug conspiracy case. Now, if you're not familiar with what's going on here, this is an update from a story, pretty major story that shook up Southwest Missouri. And that is Thomas Ross. He was running to represent Missouri in, Joplin metro area in Jefferson City for the Missouri State House. And he allegedly had plotted to plant drugs on his primary challenger, a fellow Republican that was running for the same seat. Now, Thomas Ross narrowly defeated his Republican challenger, but allegedly innocent until proven guilty in this country. Allegedly, he had conspired to buy illegal drugs and plant them on his challenger and then put the frame on her.
5: And what's amazing is this was the first time he'd actually won an election.
4: What do you mean?
5: Well, the first time in all of the races that he's been running in, he finally won one, and then suddenly this happened.
4: I know. Yeah, Thomas Ross, he's had a history of running for state office. I've met the guy personally several times. Seems nice enough.
5: Nice guy.
4: I have no evidence to suggest that he tried to plant drugs on me, but apparently the police have a lot of evidence that he tried to plant drugs on this poor lady.
5: That's true.
4: So, again, allegedly innocent until proven guilty in this country. Now, Thomas Ross, he was arrested back on September 2nd. He's been in jail or in detention or in holding or whatever you want to call it since then. And now he has been released on bond as he's awaiting these charges. Now, like I said, he was running and was technically the Republican nominee to represent Joplin in Jefferson City as our Missouri state representative. He has since bowed out of the race, and the Republican Party has since named his Republican challenger, Louis Secker, as the candidate to go up against the Democrat.
5: Correct, which was the one that he had defeated in the primary.
4: Right, exactly. So that's what's going on. Details can be found at news.kzrg.com. That is as small town political drama as it gets in my mind.
5: As the politicians churn.
4: As the what?
5: New politicians churn. It's a new soap opera. As the politicians churn.
4: Featuring cocaine.
5: Yes.
4: Alleged cocaine.
5: Very slow stories in most cases on soap operas.
4: Is that so?
5: Yeah, they take like 4 years to, maybe 4 or 5 years to get a storyline completely through.
4: Wow. True art. Speaking of politics and cocaine and 4 or 5 years to get a storyline to go through, we still haven't figured out whose cocaine was found at the White House while Joe Biden was president.
5: I know it was the bear that was in the movie.
4: The bear?
5: Yeah, the bear that was in the cocaine bear movie.
4: That's true. And, it has to be. It's the only logical, reasonable explanation.
5: Check with the director, Elizabeth Banks. She would know.
4: Yeah, she would know. As a matter of fact, I vaguely remember, the NFL team wins, they get to go to the White House.
5: Oh, yeah.
4: I believe Cocaine Bear got to stop into the White House to get a photo with Sleepy Joe. And I believe maybe he left some of the coke there.
5: He had to get his picture with Hunter.
4: Oh, no, you know, he got the
5: camaraderie with the guy that was accused of having cocaine on him all the time.
4: Yeah, no, he got his formal portrait with the president.
5: Oh.
4: Now, the after-hours party, boy, that was a lot of photos with Hunter. That, I'll tell you that.
5: Did he get pardoned, by the way?
4: Who, Cocaine Bear?
5: Yeah.
4: I'm not sure. We'll have to look into that. Okay. KZRG News Time, 620.
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0: Number three.
5: Congress unanimously passed the Bipartisan Common Sense Act, which blocks the Treasury from minting any more pennies and set up a framework for cash transactions to be rounded to the nearest 5 cents. Great. We can do that, but not get rid of daylight saving time.
0: Number two.
5: Missouri Secretary of State Denny Hoskins now facing a whistleblower lawsuit from his former election integrity director, who alleges he discussed using a burner phone and VPN to submit fake whistleblower complaints connecting to a federal voter database case, improperly intervene in a Marshall City Council election, and improperly spend taxpayer money. Details inside the KZRG app.
0: Number one.
5: Joplin flock camera at 20th and Maiden Lane appears to have been sprayed with orange paint. This is the debate regarding the AI-powered camera systems rages across communities all across the nation.
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2: Here is your KZRG forecast. Heat advisory continues to steal the headline as the dry heat continues. No relief in sight to the upper 90s through the rest of the week. Now, it looks promising if you look at a radar, but the showers, thunderstorms to our northwest aren't coming this way. Mostly sunny as we go through today. Very warm start and hot finish near 100. Heat index 105 tonight in the mid-70s. Wednesday through Friday, sunshine upper 90s. I'm meteorologist Ray Stajic at the KZRG Storm Center.
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15: 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I knew there'd be better jobs, more job opportunities. I guess I was 19 when I started RT school. I was one of the youngest people in my class. We had people all the way up into their early 40s that I know is graduating this year. And so the perfect time's now. 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I had four different instructors, and they were all phenomenal. 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I'm very happy with it. 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There's different rep opportunities, education opportunities that I could definitely take up if I so desired.
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17: I'm Jim Chesko with Your Money Now. Bank of America expects its investment banking fees to drop by at least 10% in the current quarter, with sales and trading revenue likely to be flat. The comments from CEO Brian Moynihan sent shares of Bank of America skidding more than 5% today. Wells Fargo announced today that John Manning, executive vice president and head of commercial banking market coverage, would retire at the end of the year. Manning has spent more than three decades with the bank. President Trump does not think there's a need for tighter federal regulations for artificial intelligence. Among several posts on his Truth Social site, the president dismissed safety concerns as a hoax that would leave the industry in financial ruin and hand China a competitive edge. As he put it, there is a sick conspiracy going on against AI and data centers, and the only one that is happy about it is China. A down day on Wall Street to begin the week. The S&P 500 eased 37 points. The Dow Industrials lost 152. The NASDAQ retreated 146. That's Your Money Now.
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5: And Steve Scott, it's going to be a nice hot Tuesday. Yay, I'm so excited.
4: Can you hear it in his voice?
5: The heat advisory remains in effect until at least 8 o'clock tonight. I say until at least because tomorrow's supposed to be about the same or even a little bit hotter, but no heat advisory as of yet for tomorrow. High today around 99, and the real field temperature should be as high as 105. Now tomorrow, 99 for the high with the heat index as high as 104 to 105 once again. 97 for the high with sunshine on Thursday. We're going to be hearing from KZRG meteorologist Ray Stajic. Find out all about the heat and see if it's going to be going bye-bye sometime in the near future. Hopefully.
4: Mm-hmm, yeah.
5: Fingers crossed.
4: Indeed. That's coming up at 7:25-ish. You can always follow along with weather with the Zimmer Storm Center app. Totally free to download on the App Store or Google Play Store. Well, earlier this morning, we referenced kind of an older story, but one that we still don't have answers to. Do you remember when Joe Biden was president? I know.
5: Who?
4: Just thinking that in your head immediately gave you a migraine. I apologize, but...
5: Well, it's all his fault.
4: When that happened, they found cocaine in the White House. And apparently one of the closest guarded buildings in human history couldn't discover who brought the cocaine in there, who put it in there. We still don't have an answer to that. We were talking about that story earlier this morning, and David texted us at 417-782-1310. David said, Ted, Everyone knows you planted that cocaine at the White House.
5: Oh.
4: Charlie Davis had to fill in for you while you were gone.
5: That's true. That was when we thought you were in his dungeon.
4: Well, apparently I was at the White House planting cocaine.
5: That's
4: allegedly.
5: True. Allegedly. Yeah,
4: allegedly. True. And all I have to say to that is, David, why are you putting me on blast like that, man? Don't be spreading my secrets. How dare you? How dare you? Anyway, coming up after the news in less than 10 minutes at around 6:40 here on News Talk KZRG, the turtle. The turtle is back.
5: Yes. He finally showed himself. He came back from the dead.
4: Came out of his shell. That's coming up in less than 10 minutes on FM 102.9, 105.9, AM 1310, News Talk KZRG.
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4: And I'm Ted Pohorquez.
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4: What to do about AI?
5: Mideast conflict going after oil.
4: FBI and Treasury congressional hearings.
5: No one gives you more accurate weather more often than News Talk KZRG. Heat advisory until at least 8 o'clock tonight. It may get extended. We're heading for a high of 99. Your complete forecast with KZRG meteorologist Ray Stajic. Following sports, that'll be at 6:38. Sun is trying to start rising over the eastern horizon, and right now it's 79 in Neosho, 79 in Pittsburgh, 80 in Baxter Springs, 80 in Joplin. 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
4: U.S. lawmakers planning to discuss whether or not to continue the development of AI.
0: Depending on who you talk to on Capitol Hill today, AI is either the next industrial revolution or it's a runaway train. Either way, tech companies are building up massive energy infrastructure because of it. Vice President Vance is expected to meet privately with House Republicans ahead of a vote aimed at preventing data centers from driving up household bills. With the midterms just 50 days away, lawmakers want to show that they are working to protect voters from rising utility costs, but also weighing existential concerns. The White House largely maintaining that pressing forward on artificial intelligence is vital for national and economic security, especially as China has been eager to take the lead on it.
5: That was Alexandria Hoff. The UN Security Council meeting to discuss the growing oil crisis in the Middle East as fighting goes on.
1: The United Nations Security Council meets today as attacks on Saudi energy infrastructure continue. Iran-backed groups have launched attacks from Yemen and Iraq in recent days. A key oil pipeline used to bypass the Strait of Hormuz has been badly damaged. It could take weeks to recover, shrinking global oil supply. Houthi rebels have also expanded their control of the Bab el-Mandab Strait near the Red Sea. According to Israeli media, U.S. Central Command has mediated talks between Israel and Saudi Arabia aimed at providing intelligence help to the Saudis. Jonathan Savage, Fox News.
4: FBI Director Cash Patel and Treasury Secretary Scott Bessent are set to appear before Congress, or rather congressional committees today.
2: FBI Director Cash Patel is expected before the Senate Judiciary Committee, while Democrats are expected to question whether he's reimbursed the government for personal travel expenses or an Atlantic article's allegations about his drinking. Republicans will likely focus on decreased crime, increased arrests, as well as increased drug seizures. Patel has filed a defamation suit against the Atlantic over that report about drinking. Separately, Treasury Secretary Scott Bessent is scheduled to testify about the state of the international finance system before the House Financial Services Committee. Bessent will likely be asked about economic D-Day efforts against Iran and the campaign to isolate the regime by cutting off Iran's oil sales. Jessica Rosenthal, Fox News.
5: Sun is starting to rise, 80 at 6:33. 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
4: Plans for the proposed Prospect Village development near 20th and Rangeline go far beyond just housing and retail. Joplin Mayor Rob O'Brien explained to News Talk KZRG how the mixed-use project is set to take shape.
23: So it's going to be a great addition to the community. It's Woodsonia is doing that. They did the project over by Menards. So they are moving on to this project right now. That will be a facility. Of course, we have people who will be living there. There'll be a walking trail, be community use, but also the intent is to have this major sports facility, both indoor and outdoor, that creates sports tourism for the city.
5: The oral arguments are scheduled for 2 days from now, September 17th, and by the 8th Circuit Court of Appeals. they could result in a last-minute change back to the 2025 gerrymandered congressional map. According to St. Charles County Director of Elections Kurt Barn, after the latest directive, they are preparing for the 2022 map to be in effect, and any changes on or after the 17th would delay military ballots.
6: We would recreate the election with a new map and then send those corrected ballots to all those voters who had requested a ballot and say, hey, here is your corrected ballot. Please use this one instead of the other one.
5: Barnes says they typically would send out military ballots on the 18th, with the 19th being a holiday. If you see news, text us at 417-782-1310, 80 at 635, News Talk, KZRG.
4: Missouri Governor Mike Kehoe will be presenting Missouri's highest public safety awards during a ceremony today in Jeff City. Sue Danielson with more.
7: The awards will recognize 22 first responders and two civilians for heroic actions and life-saving efforts in 2025. Honorees include law enforcement officers, firefighters, a paramedic, and civilians from communities across Missouri. The awards will include recognition for courage in saving lives, heroic acts by a team of first responders, fallen or injured responders, and courageous civilians. Three of the awards are to be given to those who died. Their stories will be told at the ceremony at the Missouri State Highway Patrol Training Academy. Sue Danielson, Missouri Net.
5: Television's biggest night was big on surprises and not on politics.
8: Widow's Bay dominated the 78th annual Emmy Awards, winning 14 trophies, including Best Comedy Series. Star Matthew Rhys made history as the first actor to win all three lead acting categories, taking comedy actor for the show and limited series actor for Netflix's The Beast in Me. The Pitt won seven, including Best Drama Series, and Jean Smart made history too, becoming the first woman to win an Emmy for every season of a show with her fifth Hacks Trophy.
9: What a ride! This is Ben!
8: That clip courtesy of the Television Academy and NBC. The night also brought Taylor Swift and her cat into a surprise Law and Order bit with host Mariska Hargitay. Michael J. Fox accepted the Bob Hope Humanitarian Award. And there was a musical tribute to the late Dolly Parton. Michelle Polino, Fox News.
5: Patrick Mahomes back on the field, according to Joe Morgan.
24: Kenneth Walker III stole the spotlight in Kansas City. All the pregame chatter centered on Patrick Mahomes testing his surgically repaired left knee against Denver. Walker made sure the quarterback didn't have to carry the load alone. The reigning Super Bowl MVP gashed the Broncos for 173 rushing yards and two touchdowns in the Chiefs' debut, powering Kansas City to a 31-10 rout Monday night against the defending division champs. Over on the diamond, rookie left-hander Quinn Matthews carried a no-hitter into the sixth inning, striking out 8 to pace the St. Louis Cardinals past the San Francisco Giants 2-1. Alec Burleson provided the spark at the plate with a fifth-inning RBI single. St. Louis goes for two straight against the Giants tonight at Busch Stadium with the first pitch set for 6:45. Catch all the action on AM 1230 The Talker. And the Royals are in Houston to open their series against the Astros. Game time is 7:10 tonight. 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That's sports. I'm Joe Morgan for News Talk, KZRG.
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25: Here is your KZRG forecast. Heat advisory continues to steal the headline as the dry heat continues. No relief in sight to the upper 90s through the rest of the week. Now, it looks promising if you look at a radar, but the showers, thunderstorms to our northwest aren't coming this way. Mostly sunny as we go through today. Very warm start and hot finish near 100. Heat index 105. Tonight in the mid-70s. Wednesday through Friday, sunshine upper 90s. I'm meteorologist Ray Stajic at the KZRG Storm Center.
5: Clean sweep on the KZRG Storm Tracker radar. 79 in Neosho, 79 in Pittsburgh. 80 in Carl Junction, 80 in Joplin. 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
4: 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And the sun is not even really up yet, though no. It's on the rise.
5: It's on the rise, but it's not even cracked the horizon as of yet. You're absolutely correct.
4: Thank you. I do, in fact, have the astute observation tools of my two eye drums and earballs.
5: Okay, whatever you say, I'll keep that in mind. We've got a heat advisory in effect until at least 8 o'clock tonight. I think it might get extended, maybe. The high today, 99, with the heat index making it feel as high as 105. Tomorrow, sunny and hot, 99 for the high. Heat index as high as 104. Sunny and hot, 97 for the high on Thursday. Wow, a lot of heat. I wish this heat would go away. We'll have to check with KZRG meteorologist Ray Stajic at 725. Find out if we're finally going to get a break, especially as we approach the beginning of the fall that's supposed to be happening starting sometime next week.
4: Mm-hmm. Well, some good news for you this morning.
5: All right, good news.
4: The turtle is back.
5: Yay.
4: Woo-hoo, yeah. Republican Senator from Kentucky, Mitch McConnell. He is back in D.C. actually doing his job.
5: Why did they not want to put TV cameras on him, though, when he gave speeches in the Senate? They kind of made a deal out of that. I heard a news story on it earlier.
4: What do you mean? Explain. I didn't hear this.
5: They said on the way in on the Gordon Deal program that airs right before us, they said that they did not allow TV cameras to show him speaking in the Senate for some odd reason.
4: I believe it was because he was wearing his footy pajamas because he's a decrepit old man, unfortunately. That's just a reality.
5: They did allow the audio to come out.
4: Mm-hmm. Yeah, Senator Mitch McConnell, he is back in the Senate to cast his first vote following months of speculation on his condition. Very basically what happened probably 6 months ago now. He fell.
5: It was in June.
4: He fell down. And everyone was like, whoa, that's weird. Fell down, was hospitalized, and hasn't done anything since.
5: He's taken a lot of pictures with his wife and smiling like, hey, we're here with the
4: hospital. We're alive.
5: Bed.
4: I'm alive. Here's me posing with today's newspaper. Yeah, and by a lot, Steve means two. But in any case, Mitch McConnell, he claims that he had a fall that was related to a childhood case, or a case rather of childhood polio, and that to this day it's still impacting his health in some shape and form. So he's back in the Senate. He said that he's really excited to be back there, excited to see his colleagues again, excited to be part of upcoming votes and whatnot, excited to get back to work. Aside from all this, a couple things. Number one, Mitch McConnell, he is 84 years old. He did announce last year that he will not be seeking another term. After this, he's out no matter what. What are your thoughts, Steve, on the broader conversation? Listen, here's the thing. Mitch McConnell, he represents Kentucky. I got to be honest with you. I don't care about Kentucky. That's their representation. Not Missouri's, not Kansas, not Arkansas, not Oklahoma. Here's, to me, what bothers me about this is that Republican legislation, Republican efforts are being hoodwinked by the fact that we have one less Republican senator actually doing his job, the thing he was supposed to be there for. I don't care about Kentucky. To be honest, I don't care about Mitch McConnell. What I care about is having all of the Republicans doing what they said they were supposed to be doing to help make America great again. Here's my question to you, Steve. At what point do we decide as a country enough is enough with 84-year-olds representing the Republican Party?
5: Well, I unfortunately am getting close to that age. I would tend to agree with you, though. It's one of those situations where the 84-year-olds should not be running the country. And like, how's Nancy Pelosi? She just retired from the
4: She's like 86.
5: She's like 85, 86, somewhere like that. But yeah, with Mitch McConnell also, I think he might have been doing this on purpose because of he didn't particularly get along with Trump very well when he was the speaker or the not speaker.
4: You think he fell on purpose?
5: Leader. Don't think he fell on purpose, but I think he kind of drug out the recovery to kind of slow down the agenda.
4: Maybe. I mean, he's 84. I'll give him the grace of saying, yeah, he probably did need a lot of time to recover. Nancy Pelosi is 86, by the way.
5: Wow.
4: He probably did need a lot of time to recover. That is why we can't have 84-year-olds. I'm sorry. I know I'm Gen Z. I don't want to sound ageist. I respect my elders. I love our older population. But in terms of getting the job done, no, we can't be having that. And to me, it's not even an age thing. It's not an age thing at all. It's a can you do the job? President Trump is an older individual. He's what? Is he 80?
5: He's 81, I believe.
4: 81 now? And he's doing fine. Oh, I got no beef with President Trump. He's still kicking. He's doing his thing. For me, it's not about the age. It's about do you have the ability to actually do the job? Mitch McConnell clearly does not. Nancy Pelosi probably still had the ability to do the job of money laundering. So I'll give her that one. But the point is that you money need laundering. To be able to do the job. Biden could not do the job.
5: No.
4: Trump, 81, can do the job. And you know what? I'll say this. Bernie Sanders, he can do the job. That guy is still hopping. I don't like him. Yeah. I don't support him. I don't like his policies. I don't like any of that. He's still doing the media runs. He's still showing up for all of his votes. He's still going out and doing campaigning. That guy can do it. So it's not an age thing. It's an ability thing. Mitch McConnell doesn't have the ability.
5: Well, we'll have to wait and see if he gets all of his votes between now and the end of the year.
4: Right, exactly. So, and that's exactly what we'll have to do is wait and see for that. But anyway, what are your thoughts? Leave us an open mic message on the KZRG app or text us at 417-782-1310. I don't care about Mitchie Boy. I don't care if people thought he was dead. I don't even care that he's back. What I care about is the people that we elect to run and lead this country actually do their job.
5: One of the things I think they need to figure out, though, in the Senate is if somebody falls or gets hospitalized like this, They need to have a better system of making sure that they're actually talking to the person, not just a picture that's posed for. I think they need to have knowledge of how the person's actually recovering or not recovering, or if they're even alive, because for this...
4: Publicize all his medical records.
5: Yeah. Well, not particularly access to all the medical records because of HIPAA, but I'm just saying that they are owed to the United States Senate the fact that, are you alive? Are you actually still kicking? Are you able to do your job, et cetera? That's the reason why I think they need to come up with some guidelines.
4: Sure. Moving on from there, bringing it to the local level, exciting event coming to Joplin, the 2026 annual gathering of the Jefferson Highway Association during their Crossroads of America centennial celebration. And they have chose none other than Joplin as their place to convene, which is pretty cool. Now, the Jefferson Highway, if you're a car head, a little motorhead out there, they were founded in 1915. Basically, the Jefferson Highway was a historic, long-distance north-south auto trail that stretched 2,400 miles from Winnipeg, Canada, all the way to Nolens, Louisiana, which is pretty cool.
5: Very cool.
4: I mean, that's a long road, a lot of history there, and they have decided that Joplin is the place to meet and celebrate this this historic motorhead dealio. Dude, Joplin is hopping this year. Sincerely, between America 250 and all the celebrations, between the Route 66 100-year anniversary and all the celebrations, we now have the Jefferson Highway's 100-year celebration kicking off here. There's a lot going on in Joplin. It is sincerely really impressive that Southwest Missouri is becoming such a global footprint. All the impact that the FIFA World Cup Kansas City thing.
5: Right.
4: Huge impact in the Joplin area. So pretty exciting. Now, in terms of what you can do to be a part of this Crossroads of America centennial celebration, they're having a bunch of activities happening at the Joplin History and Mineral Museum this Saturday at Schifferdecker Park. It's running from 10 in the morning to 3 in the afternoon. There's going to be some historic roadside camping displays. There'll be free museum admission for the Joplin History and Mineral Museum. There's going to be some presentations, some music. There's going to be some trivia competitions. So, dude, it is popping off in Joplin this Saturday, the 19th, happening at the Schifferdecker Park in the Joplin History and Mineral Museum in honor of this historic roadway celebration. So pretty cool. Details can be found at newstalkkzrg.com. You know what all that adds up to, Steve?
5: Big bucks. No whammy.
4: Well, that and party.
5: All right.
4: A little party.
5: Gonna party like it's, it's not 1999.
4: A little park
5: it's
4: party.
5: It's 2026.
4: Party like it's 2026, gosh darn it.
5: Yeah,
4: a modern party where you show up and some liberal comes and yells about you not wearing a mask because they still think we're in COVID for some odd reason. And Mitch McConnell just appeared before the Senate for the first time in months. Party like that.
5: Or maybe call the police and say we've got the music too loud.
4: Or do that. That happens at the Scott family household every Thursday night when they're bumping rap music.
5: How'd you know?
4: Because
5: you're not there.
4: Well, you know, you should look out your window. KZRG News Time 6:52. You'll see me peering in. Good morning.
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0: Number three.
5: Congress unanimously passed the Bipartisan Common Sense Act, which blocks the Treasury from minting any more pennies and set up a framework for cash transactions to be rounded to the nearest 5 cents. Great. We can do that, but not get rid of daylight saving time.
0: Number two.
5: Missouri Secretary of State Denny Hoskins now facing a whistleblower lawsuit from his former election integrity director, who alleges he discussed using a burner phone and VPN to submit fake whistleblower complaints connected to a federal voter database case, improperly intervene in a Marshall City Council election, and improperly spend taxpayer money. Details inside the KZRG app.
0: Number one.
5: Joplin flock camera, 20th and Main Lane, appears to have been sprayed with orange paint. This is the debate regarding an AI-powered camera system rages all across communities nationwide.
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4: 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I know Steve's answer. Ted Bohorquez. He didn't truly appreciate the art, the demeanor, the humor, the good looks that is Ted Bohorquez until he got into his later years. And Steve, it's okay. I forgive you, and I understand, you know, not what you do.
5: Still don't.
4: Hey, what is something you appreciated not until later in life? 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
25: Here's your KZRG forecast. Heat advisory continues to steal the headline as the dry heat continues. No relief in sight to the upper 90s through the rest of the week. Now, it looks promising if you look at a radar, but the showers, thunderstorms to our northwest aren't coming this way. Mostly sunny as we go through today. Very warm start and a hot finish near 100. Heat index 105 tonight in the mid-70s. Wednesday through Friday, sunshine upper 90s. I'm meteorologist Ray Stajic at the KZRG Storm Center.
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17: Well, you're hearing a lot about AI today and this whole Anthropic issue. But when you see that Barack Obama is now so active and involved and now is urging Democrats to fearmonger AI, just like Democrats fearmongered and flat out lied about global warming and global cooling and the next ice age is coming and we're going to burn to death. Understand that there's always politics in play here. And Obama now warning during a fundraising event that artificial intelligence could be dangerous if it's not properly managed, as he implored Democrats now to aggressively develop political and governing agendas to prioritize the issue.
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5: Heat advisory in effect until at least 8 o'clock tonight. High of 99, could feel as high as 105. Tomorrow as high as 104 with the same high of 99 actual high. We're going to be talking to KZRG meteorologist Ray Stajic at 725.
4: Coming up after the news in less than 10 minutes, Missouri Secretary of State Denny Hoskins is in a lot of hot water. That's coming up just after the news.
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7: He keeps insisting AI's advancement will not be stopped. I'm Dave Anthony, Fox News.
8: We're not going to let that happen. It's a hoax.
7: That's President Trump on the All In podcast, pushing back on calls for regulations after posting on Truth Social. AI and data centers, which have faced much protested construction, will be the greatest economic development engine in history. But AI company leaders have warned of the risks of letting artificial intelligence get out of control. Anthropic co-founder Jack Clark tells Fox,
9: "We are helping to ensure that America stays ahead of China. But how you keep being ahead is you make sure that you don't roll the dice on public safety, which is why you need to get some kind of policy regime in place here."
7: President Trump's attempt to restrict mail-in voting by executive order has been blocked by the Supreme Court as they vote today in Delaware in the last primaries in the country before the November elections. More drama in the Iran conflict.
18: We don't know who struck whom inside the Strait of Hormuz, but another vessel hit by a projectile. It really goes to show just how active this Strait of Hormuz area remains militarily. This is the third vessel to be struck in the past 6 days. In the meantime, Saudi Arabia raising the alarm and vowing retaliation. Alarm bells going off in multiple cities across Saudi Arabia, including Mecca, warning about incoming attacks from Iranian-backed Houthi rebels.
7: That's Fox's Steve Harrigan in Tel Aviv. Oil prices up again this morning, and diesel hit a new record high today, $6.26 a gallon, according to AAA. They handed out the Emmys last night, honoring TV's top shows. Widow's Bay set a record, winning 14 awards, including Best Comedy.
19: Star Matthew Rhys made history as the first actor to win all three lead acting categories, taking comedy actor for the show and limited series actor for Netflix's The Beast in Me. The Pitt won 7, including Best Drama Series, and Jean Smart made history too, becoming the first woman to win an Emmy for every season of a show, with her 5th Hacks Trophy.
7: That's Fox's Michelle Polino. There was also a musical tribute to the late Dolly Parton. America's listening to Fox News.
5: 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KZRG. Heat advisory until at least 8 o'clock tonight, heading for a high of 99. Your complete forecast with KZRG meteorologist Ray Stajic following sports. That will be at 7:08. It's 79 in Neosho, 79 in Pittsburgh, still 80 in Carl Junction, 80 in Joplin, FM 102.9, 105.9, AM 1310, News Talk, KZRG. Joplin city officials joining hundreds of decision makers from all around the state to tackle some of local government's biggest questions. Mayor Rob O'Brien tells News Talk KZRG what to expect.
20: Well, this is the Missouri Municipal League. It's really the Association for Cities and Towns, and this is their annual conference. There will be about 1,000 people there. It's going to be, I think, a really good conference, lots of good topics. They cover the gamut from the very nuts and bolts side of it in terms of, you know, best practices for city councils, city government. Of course, they're also covering towns as well, smaller communities and larger ones. ones.
10: On September 17th, a federal appeals court will consider yet another challenge to the Missouri congressional maps dispute. It's from a lawsuit brought by U.S. Rep. Bob Onder and State Senator Rick Brayton after the Missouri Supreme Court ruled that the state could not use HB1 for the November election unless voters approve it through a referendum. St. Louis University law professor Sam Jordan says this case will likely go back to the nation's top court.
11: I mean, certainly if the Eighth Circuit were to enter an order, that would become an appealable order that we could be right back in front of Justice Kavanaugh for the third time.
5: Governor Mike Kehoe presenting Missouri's highest public safety awards during a ceremony today in Jefferson City. Sue Danielson has the story.
13: The awards will recognize 22 first responders and two civilians for heroic actions and life-saving efforts in 2025. Honorees include law enforcement officers, firefighters, a paramedic, and civilians from communities across Missouri. The awards will include recognition for courage in saving lives, heroic acts by a team of first responders, fallen or injured responders, and courageous civilians. Three of the awards are to be given to those who died. Their stories will be told at the ceremony at the Missouri State Highway Patrol Training Academy. Sue Danielson, Missouri Net.
5: If you see news, text us at 417-782-1310. 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KZRG.
10: 100 years in the making. The Jefferson Highway Association is hosting their Crossroad of America Centennial Celebration and has chosen Joplin as their place to come together. Founded in 1915, the Jefferson Highway was a historic long-distance north-south auto trail that stretched 2,400 miles from Winnipeg, Canada to New Orleans, Louisiana. You too can be a part of this historic event with free events taking place at Schifferdecker Park and the Joplin History and Mineral Museum this upcoming Saturday. Go to News Talk.

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1: The 7th Congressional District Republican Committee held its reorganization meeting last Saturday at the Lawrence County Courthouse in Mount Vernon. The committee represents 10 southwestern Missouri counties. Kimberly Coons of Jasper County was elected as chair. Full story at NewsTalkKZRG.com. Well, the Chiefs were a winner last night, according to Joe Morgan.
0: Kenneth Walker III stole the spotlight in Kansas City. All the pregame chatter centered on Patrick Mahomes testing his surgically repaired left knee against Denver. Walker made sure the quarterback didn't have to carry the load alone. The reigning Super Bowl MVP gashed the Broncos for 173 rushing yards and two touchdowns in the Chiefs' debut, powering Kansas City to a 31-10 rout Monday night against the defending division champs. Over on the diamond, rookie left-hander Quinn Matthews carried a no-hitter into the sixth inning, striking out 8 to pace the St. Louis Cardinals past the San Francisco Giants 2-1. Alec Burleson provided the spark at the plate with a fifth-inning RBI single. St. Louis goes for two straight against the Giants tonight at Busch Stadium with the first pitch set for 6:45. Catch all the action on AM 1230 The Talker. And the Royals are in Houston to open their series against the Astros. Game time is 7:10 tonight. 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That's sports. I'm Joe Morgan for News Talk KZRG.
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2: Here is your KZRG forecast, and not a lot of change around as we push on through the next couple of days. Sunshine around at near 100 degree temperatures today and tomorrow. Heat advisory through this evening. Heat index values 100 to 105. I'm meteorologist Ray Stajic at the KZRG Storm Center.
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1: No rain showing on the KZRG Storm Tracker radar this morning. 79 in Neosho, 79 in Pittsburgh, 80 in Webb City, 80 in Joplin. 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

0: calcium deficiency, and it can be corrected by adding calcium nitrate to your soil, or there's other ways to correct it. 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
4: Just after 7:10, warm in the four states, gearing up to be even warmer, possibly even hot.
5: Yeah, possibly. Where have you been the last, 30 days or so?
4: Well, I say possibly because I live in a state of perpetual hotness, so when it gets hot outside, it's just normal for me.
6: All comments made by Ted about Ted's good looks, humility, and or general awesomeness during the duration of this morning show do not necessarily reflect the views of Zimmer Marketing or News Talk KZRG. In fact, it is advised all these comments are outright ignored. We now return you to your regularly scheduled morning show.
4: Boy, you are quick on the draw with that one.
5: Boy, I'll tell you, I knew you where you were headed. I knew exactly where you were headed. We do have a heat advisory in effect until at least 8 o'clock tonight. 99 for the high, could feel as high as 105 tomorrow. 99 for the high, could feel as high as 104 for tomorrow. Then on Thursday, sunny and hot, 97 for the high. No heat index mentioned for Thursday. For Friday, sunny and hot with a high near 97 again. 93 with mostly sunny and hot on Saturday. But here's the good news. Sunday, a chance of showers, partly sunny with a high of only 83. We're going to be talking to KZRG meteorologist Ray Stajic at 7:25.
4: Mm-hmm. Yes, we will. Well, Missouri Secretary of State Denny Hoskins now facing a whistleblower lawsuit. Not just a complaint, a lawsuit from his former election integrity director. The call is coming from within the House on this one. Now, his former election integrity director is a guy named Nicholas Lestrada. And this Lestrada guy alleges, innocent until proven guilty in this country, alleges that he was fired after raising concerns about potentially illegal activity happening in Denny Hoskins' own ranks. So again, innocent until proven guilty. The courts are going to figure this one out. But Lestrada claims that Denny Hoskins and members of his staff discussed using a burner phone and a VPN to submit a fake whistleblower complaint connected to a federal case involving Missouri's registration database.
5: Now, for those that might not know what it is, what's a VPN?
4: A VPN, basically, it masks where you are looking things up. You can make
5: virtual private network, I believe is what they call it.
4: There you go. But yeah, it masks where you're looking things up. So that way, in theory, say someone like Denny Hoskins could be sitting in his house and launch a whistleblower complaint. And if they try to digitally backtrack who made the complaint, it comes from not Denny Hoskins' house, hypothetically. In any case, so they are alleging, this Estrada guy is alleging that they had a scam, or a scheme rather, to basically submit fake complaints about a voter registration database lawsuit to make it look like that there was actually concerns when maybe there isn't, or the inverse. So again, these are just allegations at this time. Now, the lawsuit also accuses Denny Hoskins, his staff, and his office of improperly intervening in a close Marshall City Council election by recounting write-in votes and directing local officials to change certified results. This is just an allegation, but if the evidence comes out to reveal this is true, that is concerning.
5: Now, Marshall, Missouri is located about 60 miles to the east and a little bit to the north of Kansas City. It's about 30 miles north of Sedalia, Missouri, to give you a location.
4: Right, exactly. I'm not all that concerned personally with Marshall City Council elections. I don't live in Marshall City. What I am concerned about is if a high-ranking member of this state, regardless of creed or party affiliation or anything, starts intervening in local elections improperly, that's a concern.
5: Again,
4: allegations at this time. I'm not saying he did it. I'm not saying he didn't. We need to go through the investigation. But that is a major concern. I don't want big government, federal or state, intervening in my local elections. That is concerning to me. Now, Lestrada argues that if this is the case, well, he claims it's the case, but if the courts prove it's the case, he said the Secretary of State can't do that. He can't just demand that they recount ballots and then demand local electors start certifying different results. You can't do that. The courts are the ones that are in charge of making claims like that, or rather making demands, issuing such ordinances as that, not the Secretary of State.
5: That's true.
4: So again, all of this is just allegations at this time. He's also alleging that Denny Hoskins, his staff, and his office may have also improperly used for politically oriented issues, gotten involved regarding mail-in voting during a St. Louis County ballot measure regarding that.
5: Interesting.
4: So again, I don't live in St. Louis. I don't really care what goes on there. I don't like the idea of big government meddling in local elections. If this is the case, allegedly.
5: If it's true,
4: and it's proven guilty. So, look, this guy is making a lot of claims against Denny Hoskins, and this guy is going to have to prove them. His lawyers, the courts, are going to have to prove them. And Denny Hoskins, Secretary of State of Missouri, is going to have to defend himself. We're going to see that play out. News Talk KZRG, we will have details as they become available. But we want to know your thinking on this, because even though the court of law has to go through a long and arduous process, boy, howdy, the court of public opinion, they form their results immediately.
5: Oh, yeah.
4: They issue their verdict ASAP, Rocky.
5: Oh, yes, they do.
4: So we want your opinion on this by texting us at 417-782-1310. All right, moving on from there, another big story we had for you today. Gavin Newsom, governor of California and possible candidate for the Democrat Party in the 2028 presidential election, he said that he will not run for president in 2028 if Kamala Harris decides to run. He said out of respect for her, he would not throw his hat in the ring should she make the decision to run.
5: If he respects her, that's some news right there in itself, because a lot of people don't.
4: Yeah. Well, and let me tell you this. As a survivor of California myself, I never thought I would say this, but I'm going to say this sincerely right now.
5: All right.
4: Kamala Harris, please, for the love of God, run for president in 2028. I am begging you, please run for president in 2028.
5: Well, if Newsom keeps his word, that would make it where he didn't run.
4: Oh, my God, that would save this country. Because Harris will be defeated so easily because nobody likes her. The far left doesn't like her. The regular Democratic base is not a big fan of her.
5: Trump could even beat her for a second time.
4: Nobody likes her. Gavin Newsom, on the other hand, has a little bit of a cult following. And if he actually did run for 2028, he might get further than you and I might think. I know in the four states, we might think to ourselves, that guy doesn't stand a chance. Gavin Newsom is a quack. There's no way that he would actually be a serious contender. I got some bad news for you. He is more popular in liberal circles than you might think. Not the far, far left, but who is popular by the far, far left standards?
5: Could you imagine how much hair gel would go for at that point?
4: $1 trillion. The federal deficit would increase by $2 trillion if Gavin Newsom was elected on hair gel product pricing alone.
5: He would have to know whose hair gel was found in the White House.
4: Yeah. So the point is, Kamala Harris would be an easier candidate to defeat than Gavin Newsom. I do hope Kamala Harris runs if, like you said, Steve, Gavin Newsom does keep his word and not run, should Harris run instead.
5: I don't know. If Kamala runs, you know, we get a lot more word salads.
4: I would rather word salads than somebody that ran California in the way that he did on a federal level. Word salad it up. Serve it up. I will consume all the word salads. I'll make fun of them. I'll laugh at them. I'll watch them. I would rather that than Gavin Newsom, which, looking at what he did to the state of California, can you imagine if he has keys to the country? My goodness gracious, I will eat every word salad instead any day of the week than that fate. KZRG News Time 7:21.
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7: Number three.
5: Congress unanimously passed the Bipartisan Common Sense Act, which blocks the Treasury from minting any more pennies and set up a framework for cash transactions to be rounded to the nearest 5 cents. Great. We can do that, but not get rid of daylight saving time.
7: Number two.
5: Missouri Secretary of State Denny Hoskins now facing a whistleblower lawsuit from his former election integrity director, who alleges that he discussed using a burner phone and VPN to submit fake whistleblower complaints connected to a federal voter database case, improperly intervene in a Marshall City Council election, and improperly spend taxpayer money. Details inside the KZRG app.
7: Number one.
5: The Joplin flock camera, 20th and Maiden Lane, appears to have been sprayed with orange paint. This, as the debate regarding the AI-powered camera systems rages across communities nationwide.
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4: What is something that you didn't appreciate until later in life? 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
8: Here is your KZRG forecast. Heat advisory continues to steal the headline as the dry heat continues. No relief in sight to the upper 90s through the rest of the week. Now, it looks promising if you look at a radar, but the showers, thunderstorms to our northwest aren't coming this way. Mostly sunny as we go through today. Very warm start and hot finish near 100. Heat index 105 tonight in the mid-70s. Wednesday through Friday, sunshine upper 90s. I'm meteorologist Ray Stajic at the KZRG Storm Center.
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5: Steve Scott along with KZRG meteorologist Ray Stajic. Good morning, Ray.
18: Good morning, Steve. How are you?
5: Hot. It's already 80, believe it or not, and the sun just now popped up over the eastern horizon. Jeez.
18: Yeah, 81 now at the airport in Joplin.
5: Wow, just went up. Wow.
18: It went up 1 degree, got a light breeze gusting to 17, and that breeze is out of the south-southwest or south-southeast. So that's basically where warmer air comes from, the south. There's a lot of upper 70s and low 80s around. I'm going to give you a number, see if y'all can guess what we're talking about here. The number is 11.7.
5: 11.7.
18: Anybody got a guess?
5: Do you have a guess, Ted?
4: Is it 11.7 out of 10 in terms of how over I am this heat?
5: Maybe it's on the Richter scale.
18: Yeah, I should have said 11.7 degrees, but how about so far for the month? That is what the average temperature is above normal. The first 9 days of September were all at or above 100 degrees. Then on the 10th, it rained and we had a high of 80. Then we were at 90, and then we went back to 90, then the mid-90s, upper 90s, now 100-degree heat back in the forecast. So pretty darn close to it. That's today. The record, what did I say? I think it was 98 for the date. Sorry, guys, I got a bunch of info here. I'm trying to... Yes, 98, set back in 1956.
5: Year before I was born.
18: And we're... Well, we won't tell anybody. We're going to go 99 today. So I'm going to go for the record. Just say we're either going to get there and tie it or we're going to break it. And we still got a heat advisory. Now, that's true this evening. My guess is that's going to be extended. And we're near 100 or just under it Wednesday, Thursday, Friday. I think today and tomorrow are the two hottest days. The heat index around 105-ish. And instead of 99 or 98, it might be 96 or 97 Thursday and Friday. And then low 90 Saturday, and still sunny. We desperately could use a bit of rainfall. I haven't had a bunch here since that day. A couple of days back, about a week ago, we had 0.8 inches. We may get some with the next cold front, he said, coming in.
5: Oh, yeah.
18: By the end of the weekend.
5: And it looks like on Sunday we might actually get a little bit cooler, maybe, if we're lucky, fingers crossed.
18: Yeah, all that. Low 80s, may not get out of the upper 70s a couple of days early next week, too. So things all work out like it looks. We're going to be hot. We're going to be dry through Friday. Saturday slowly will start coming down. Then a front gets here Sunday. Does bring some showers. Low 80s. And as I said, Monday, we're going to have a high close to 80 degrees. And in the morning hours Monday, there's a chance some of us could sneak into the 50s. So raise your hand if you're ready for some of that stuff.
5: My hand is raised.
18: Yeah. Hand is raised here. And everybody else, get your hand back on the steering wheel, right?
5: Please.
4: Yeah, I was going to say, I think I just heard like 16 car crashes. Thanks, Ray.
18: All right, guys.
4: Well, we appreciate you, man. We'll talk to you again soon.
18: Yep.
4: Have a good one. That was meteorologist Ray Stajic here on News Talk KZRG with that little look at weather. Nothing quite like a little bit of humor to help make the bad news go down a little smoother, huh, Steve?
5: Oh, that is so very, very true.
4: I'm still waiting for the humor to show up. All right, coming up after the news in less than 10 minutes, a little of a breaking news story for you this morning. A Joplin flock camera may have been vandalized.
5: Ooh, yeah. No.
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4: And I'm Ted Bohorquez.
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4: White House AI regulation.
5: Strait of Hormuz latest.
4: An update on what's going on with Ukraine.
5: No one gives you more accurate weather more often than News Talk. KZRG heat advisory in effect until at least 8 o'clock tonight. Probably is going to get extended, heading for a high of 99. Your complete forecast with KZRG meteorologist Ray Stajic. Following sports, that'll be at 7:38. Sunshine, 79 in Neosho, 79 in Pittsburgh, 80 in Baxter Springs, 81 in Joplin. 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
4: Leaders in Washington are now weighing on the debate whether they should be regulating AI amid fears that the technology could threaten humanity.
19: We didn't see President Trump yesterday here at the White House, but we heard from him quite a bit on True Social. He vowed to press on with the development of AI. We did hear from Vice President Vance on the subject before he left for Kansas City.
20: We want to make sure that we actually regulate smartly and we're thoughtful about the risk here.
19: Anthropic's co-founder spoke to our own Brett Baer last night about why the U.S. needs to win the AI race.
21: How you keep being ahead is you make sure that you don't roll the dice on public safety, which is why you need to get some kind of policy regime in place here.
19: Now, the stock market is up big since President Trump returned to office, driven by AI stocks.
5: Another ship coming under fire in the Strait of Hormuz as Saudi Arabia continues threatening retaliation against Iran. Steve Harrigan has more.
22: Details still coming in on that latest attack. We don't know who struck whom inside the Strait of Hormuz, but another vessel hit by a projectile. It really goes to show just how active this Strait of Hormuz area remains militarily. This is the third vessel to be struck in the past 6 days. In the meantime, Saudi Arabia raising the alarm and vowing retaliation. Alarm bells going off in multiple cities across Saudi Arabia, including Mecca, warning about incoming attacks from Iranian-backed Houthi rebels. The U.S. officials say they are closely monitoring the situation in what could turn out to be a second front in this war.
4: Well, Ukraine's President Zelensky says he'll stop attacking Russian energy at the request of President Donald Trump, but only if Russia does the same.
23: A Russian drone knocked out power in parts of the Ukrainian city Zaporizhia while another hit a gas station in the capital Kyiv. This just hours after President Trump said Ukraine and Russia had agreed not to target the other's energy assets. Ukrainian President Volodymyr Zelensky says his military will agree to President Trump's request if he can secure a genuine Russian commitment to do the same. President Trump claims the attacks are causing a global diesel shortage, contributing to high prices. He argues the U.S. war with Iran is not the main driver of increased cost. Jonathan Savage, Fox News.
5: Sunshine 81, now at 7:33, News Talk, KZRG.
4: Plans for the proposed Prospect Village in Joplin near 20th and Rangeline go far beyond just housing and retail. Joplin Mayor Rob O'Brien explained to News Talk, KZRG, how the mixed-use project is set to take shape.
24: So it's going to be a great addition to the community. It's Woodsonia is doing that. 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
4: Area artists taking home awards over this past weekend from the 31st annual Thomas Hart Benton Art Competition and Exhibition in Neosho. This was an annual event that's presented by the Neosho Arts Council and displayed inside the Neosho Area Chamber of Commerce. Artists working in traditional 2D mediums competed for over a dozen prizes in both the emerging artist and professional artist divisions. You can get all the details inside the KZRG app.
5: Television's biggest night was big on surprises, but not on politics.
0: Widow's Bay dominated the 78th annual Emmy Awards, winning 14 trophies, including Best Comedy Series. Star Matthew Rhys made history as the first actor to win all three lead acting categories, taking comedy actor for the show and limited series actor for Netflix's The Beast in Me. The Pitt won 7, including Best Drama Series, and Jean Smart made history too, becoming the first woman to win an Emmy for every season of a show with her 5th Hacks Trophy.
1: What a ride! This is Pitt!
0: That clip courtesy of the Television Academy and NBC. The night also brought Taylor Swift and her cat into a surprise Law and Order bit with host Mariska Hargitay. Michael J. Fox accepted the Bob Hope Humanitarian Award. And there was a musical tribute to the late Dolly Parton. Michelle Polino, Fox News.
5: How did the Chiefs do last night, Joe Morgan?
2: Kenneth Walker III stole the spotlight in Kansas City. All the pregame chatter centered on Patrick Mahomes testing his surgically repaired left knee against Denver. Walker made sure the quarterback didn't have to carry the load alone. The reigning Super Bowl MVP gashed the Broncos for 173 rushing yards and 2 touchdowns in the Chiefs' debut, powering Kansas City to a 31-10 rout Monday night against the defending division champs. Over on the diamond, rookie left-hander Quinn Matthews carried a no-hitter into the 6th inning, striking out 8 to pace the St. Louis Cardinals past the San Francisco Giants 2-1. Alec Burleson provided the spark at the plate with a 5th-inning RBI single. St. Louis goes for 2 straight against the Giants tonight at Busch Stadium with the first pitch set for 6:45. Catch all the action on AM 1230 The Talker. And the Royals are in Houston to open their series against the Astros. Game time is 7:10 tonight. 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I'm Joe Morgan for News Talk KZRG.
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8: Here is your KZRG forecast. Heat advisory continues to steal the headline as the dry heat continues. No relief in sight to the upper 90s through the rest of the week. Now, it looks promising if you look at a radar, but the showers, thunderstorms to our northwest aren't coming this way. Mostly sunny as we go through today. Very warm start and hot finish near 100. Heat index 105 tonight in the mid-70s. Wednesday through Friday, sunshine upper 90s. I'm meteorologist Ray Stajic at the KZRG Storm Center.
5: No rain showing up on the KZRG Storm Tracker radar this morning. 79 in Neosho, 79 in Pittsburgh, 80 in Carthage, 81 in Joplin. News Talk KZRG with 100 weather updates every 24 hours. 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
5: 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Going to be sunny, going to be hot. Heat advisory in effect until at least 8 o'clock tonight. I think it's going to be extended, though, because the forecast for tomorrow is basically the same. High today, 99, could feel as high as 105. Tomorrow, same high, 99, could feel as high as 104. Then on Thursday, sunny and hot with a high of 97. That's all according to KZRG meteorologist Ray Stajic.
4: Mm-hmm. And joining us live right now here on News Talk KZRG is KZRG reporter Joe Morgan. Joe, can you hear me?
30: I can hear you, sir.
4: Excellent. Joe, where are you right now?
30: I am at the corner of Maiden Lane and West 20th Street here in Joplin.
4: Yeah. Now, Joe is there because we have reports of a flock camera located there in Joplin that may have been vandalized. Joe, can you describe what you are seeing, the state of that camera?
30: Yeah, sure, Ted. Someone had spray painted the solar panel of the lock camera that sits here at Maiden Lane at West 20th Street. They didn't do any damage whatsoever to the camera itself, just the solar panel. Looks like they just took some more spray paint to it.
4: Now, what percentage of the solar panel would you say is spray painted?
30: I would say maybe 15%.
4: 15%. Okay, so not too much. And how thick would you say that spray paint is? Is it caked on, or does it look a little bit light there?
30: I would say that it's pretty light. It's like they were in a real hurry to do it. You know, just like, hey, you know, just sprayed it real quick and it was out.
4: Interesting. All right. Well, Joe, we appreciate it. How's the traffic looking on the intersection in 20th and Maiden and Joplin?
30: I tell you what, Ted, people are getting ready. They're going to work. Looks pretty busy.
4: All right. Well, hey, Joe, we appreciate it. We'll talk to you back here in the studio. That was KZRG reporter Joe Morgan with that report there. Yeah, it looks like there is some spray paint on that flock camera on 20th and Maiden in Joplin. You can see photos on the KZRG website, news.kzrg.com. It's an orangish spray paint that's there. Please don't do that.
5: No, don't do that.
4: Listen, I don't like flock cameras. I will say it. That is my official stance. I am not a fan of big government. I'm not a fan of Big Brother. I'm not a fan of being spied on by my own government. I don't like it. Don't vandalize things, though.
5: No.
4: It doesn't prove your point. In fact, as a matter of fact, I would argue it actually proves flock's point. The whole point of flock is to catch criminals. And so long as there's crime, they're going to have a legitimate argument for existing. If you keep committing crime, they're going to keep putting cameras up. If you keep on messing with the cameras, they're going to keep on having ammunition, so to speak, as to justifying their existence.
5: That is absolutely true.
4: Also, it's just rude. The end of the day.
5: Plus, in addition to that, with the spray paint only covering part of the solar panel, they're still going to have some power to power the camera.
4: Steve said, look, if you're going to take out flock cameras, be effective and efficient about it. Don't just spray paint 15%.
5: Don't be effective on it. Just don't do it.
4: Don't do it. Yeah, no, we're joking. Please, seriously, don't do it. Again, there's a lot of real, genuine, legitimate debate about flock cameras. Spray painting them, vandalizing them is not the solution.
5: There's no debate on that.
4: No debate on that. That I agree with, Steve. One, and two, it's a flock camera, brother. What do you think? You're not going to get caught? It's a camera. It's AI powered. They're going to catch you.
5: More than likely,
4: plan?
5: You got the plate of the car that did it.
4: Right. I mean, unless you showed up wearing a Michael Myers mask or something, they're going to find out who you are.
5: Oh, yeah.
4: So none of it makes sense. All right. Moving on from there. You are invited to take part in the annual City of Joplin auction.
5: All right.
4: Little auction action going on. They're auctioning all sorts of items like framed and signed photographs of Steve Scott. Now, they're not signed
5: statues of Ted.
4: Statues
5: that never got put up.
4: Yeah, exactly. Now, the framed photographs of Steve Scott, they are signed. They're not signed by him. I signed them, but they're of him. So, you know, there's that. So we have that.
5: Thanks for that tidbit.
4: Mm-hmm. No, this is an event that they hold, that the City of Joplin holds every fall, and it's a surplus auction. And it takes place in the street maintenance barn at the Public Works Center, which is located at 1301 West 2nd Street. You don't need to write down that address. You can find it on our website, news.kzrg.com. And this is happening upcoming this Saturday, September 19th, and they are auctioning off surplus items. So they're auctioning off a lot of, like, extra desktop computers that they didn't need, a bunch of desk chairs that they didn't need. They're auctioning off, heavy machinery. They're auctioning off a bunch of staplers. They're auctioning off all sorts of stuff. So you can go to news.kzrg.com. We have a link that you can click on and you can see all the things that they're auctioning off. It's a whole lot of stuff, a lot of stuffs that's going on there. So that's exciting. I mean, just looking at the list here, they have a chainsaw. They have a couple of extra chainsaws that they're auctioning off.
5: There's
4: so that's
5: a movie
4: cool
5: franchise that might like that chainsaw.
4: Yeah, there
5: Texas
4: are.
5: Chainsaw Massacre.
4: A ton of Dell computers. A lot of them. So if you're looking to get a computer and maybe you don't want to pay whole, you know, full price, so to speak, they got a lot of Dell computers. Some of them are a little aged, I will say. But hey, check it out. They have some laptops. That looks like they have a pull behind mower that's up for grabs that you can auction for. Some tow hooks. So all sorts of stuff. There's literally 9 pages.
5: Why do you need hooks for toes on people's feet? Oh, different kind of toes. Never mind. I've been waiting for that all morning. I'll see you later.
4: Just, yeah, Steve was just itching for it. He was just waiting for it. So anyway, you can go to news.kzrg.com, get all the details there. KZRG News Time, 7:50.
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12: Number 3.
5: Congress unanimously passed the Bipartisan Common Sense Act, which blocks the Treasury from minting any more pennies and set up a framework for cash transactions to be rounded to the nearest 5 cents. Great, we can do that, but not get rid of daylight saving time.
12: Number 2.
5: Missouri Secretary of State Denny Hoskins now facing a whistleblower lawsuit from his former election integrity director, who alleges that he discussed using a burner phone and VPN to submit fake whistleblower complaints connected to a federal voter database case, improperly intervened in a Marshall City Council election, and improperly spent taxpayer money. Details inside the KZRG app.
12: Number 1.
5: A Joplin flock camera at 20th and Maiden Lane appears to have been sprayed with orange paint. This is the debate regarding the AI-powered camera systems rages all across communities all across the nation.
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4: 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Clay Travis and Buck Sexton cracking the mic at 11. Sean Hannity at 2. Mark Levin at 5. 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
8: Here is your KZRG forecast. Heat advisory continues to steal the headline as the dry heat continues. No relief in sight to the upper 90s through the rest of the week. Now, it looks promising if you look at a radar, but the showers, thunderstorms to our northwest aren't coming this way. Mostly sunny as we go through today. Very warm start and hot finish near 100. Heat index 105 tonight in the mid-70s. Wednesday through Friday, sunshine upper 90s. I'm meteorologist Ray Stajic at the KZRG Storm Center.
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11: To win, be the first one on the phone with the correct answer to the question at 417-782-1310, 417-782-1310. Oh, Ted, what is today's very important question?
10: All the questions are very important. Steve, I'm so glad that you issued the title of important to my questions, because I completely agree. Here it is, a little U.S. history trivia for you. Uncle Sam, he is a caricature, someone of the personification of the United States itself. Who is Uncle Sam based off of? 417-782-1310. The character Uncle Sam was based off of a real human. What was that real human's name? 417-782-1310. And don't get cute with me. Don't say Uncle Sam. I want a first and last name. 417-782-1310.
11: Uncle Ted Sam? Oh, no, that wouldn't work.
10: His first name is Uncle, of course. His last name is Sam.
11: Okay.
10: Uncle Sam is a character that represents the United States and is based off of a real human being. What was that real human being's name? 417-782-1310. Steve, what are we giving away?
11: Complimentary taco plus chips and salsa from the award-winning Ghetto Tacos.
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12: Abraham Lincoln.
10: Abraham Lincoln. Great guess, but no, not Abraham Lincoln. Uncle Sam is a character to represent the United States based off of a real human. Which real human is it based off of? News Talk KZRG, what is your guess?
12: My guess is Sam Wilson.
10: Oh, that is exactly right. His name was Samuel Wilson. Who do we have here?
12: Ethan.
10: Hey, Ethan, what's your favorite radio station?
12: KZRG.
10: Oh, love to hear it, Ethan. Love to hear it. Stay on the horn with us, my good sir. We'll be with you in just a moment. And you have just won a complimentary taco, free chips and salsa from the award-winning Ghetto Taco. Stay on the horn with us here, Ethan. Yes, Sam Wilson was a meat packer from Troy, New York, and he supplied barrels of meat to the United States Army during the War of 1812.
11: Wow.
10: And in order to organize his shipments, some of it would go to the Army, some would go to other places. The meat that he would package for the Army, he would stamp with U.S. for United States to signify it's for the United States Army as opposed to his other customers. And the soldiers that would get those products, they joked that it actually stood for Uncle Sam, because Samuel Wilson was the meat packer and he provided all the food and he was a nice guy and people liked him. And so they started joking around that it was for Uncle Sam. And thus the legend was born.
11: Wow, that is amazing. Well, I'll tell you one thing, it's not amazing. More heat.
10: Great segue, Steve.
11: Oh,
10: very well done.
11: Heat advisory in effect until at least 8 o'clock tonight. I bet you it's going to be extended. High today of 99 with the heat index making it feel as hot as 105. Tomorrow, sunny and hot, 99 for the high with the heat index topping out as high as 104. Thursday, sunny and hot, 97 for the high. Friday, oh boy, here we go again. Sunny and hot with the high of 97. 93 of sunshine and hot on Saturday. On Sunday, a chance of showers, partly sunny with the high of only 83.
10: OMG. Yes, indeed. The Zimmer Storm Center app is a great way to follow along with all things weather and all that information that you need right here on News Talk KZRG. Coming up after the news in less than 10 minutes at around 8:10 in the a.m. Russia. Russia is back at it again, and this time they claim they have even bigger bombs. That's coming up in less than 10 minutes.
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14: It's a growing debate in Washington. I'm Dave Anthony, Fox News. How to handle AI and concerns about artificial intelligence going out of control and threatening humanity. President Trump insists that's a conspiracy theory and hoax, telling the All In podcast.
15: They're just playing right into the hands of a lot of people that don't want to see it happen. And that could be political people. It could also be China.
14: Vice President Vance will meet today with congressional Republicans as some AI leaders call for better oversight.
16: Some lawmakers say Congress already missed its chance to harness AI. They argue that there were warning signs for years and Congress dithered without building proper guardrails.
14: Fox's Chad Pergram at the Capitol.
16: House Democrats want Congress to stay in session to pass AI controls. That's doubtful.
14: The FBI director's at the Senate for an oversight hearing now. Kash Patel expected to tout efforts to lower crime rates and combat drug trafficking, but Democrats may press Patel on what they say are firings and other actions taken going after Trump political adversaries. And this might come up at the hearing. A new terror bust we learned about this morning.
17: When 21-year-old Jonathan Hunter Kramer of Butler, Pennsylvania, was arrested over the weekend, he was plotting, quote, a violent attack in support of ISIS, according to FBI Director Kash Patel. FBI agents say on Saturday, Kramer left his home, bought a burner phone, met someone in a parking lot, and acquired a long black bag from the trunk of a vehicle. They say he paid cash for a hotel room, then went to a sporting goods store.
14: Fox's Tanya J. Powers. Kramer's jailed without bond after agents found a rifle, 190 rounds of ammo, and 30 knives. It's primary day in Delaware, the last state to hold primaries, 7 weeks before the November elections, and the day after the Supreme Court blocked President Trump's attempt to restrict mail-in voting.
18: The justices are leaving in place a lower court ruling blocking new Postal Service rules that would have changed how mail-in ballots are sent and processed. The White House has argued the rules would help protect election integrity and prevent fraud.
14: That's Fox's Lucas Tomlinson. 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
11: 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KZRG. Heat advisory in effect until at least 8 o'clock tonight. Heading for a high of 99. Your complete forecast with KZRG meteorologist Ray Stajic. Following sports, that'll be at 8:08. 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Joplin City officials joining hundreds of decision makers from around the state to tackle some of the local government's biggest questions. Joplin Mayor Rob O'Brien tells News Talk KZRG what to expect.
19: Well, this is the Missouri Municipal League. It's really the Association for Cities and Towns, and this is their annual conference. There will be about 1,000 people there. It's going to be, I think, a really good conference, lots of good topics. 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Of course, they're also covering towns as well, smaller communities and larger ones.
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20: On September 17th, a federal appeals court will consider yet another challenge to the Missouri congressional map dispute. It's from a lawsuit brought by U.S. Rep. Bob Onder and State Senator Rick Breton. Bratton, after the Missouri Supreme Court ruled that the state could not use HB1 for the November election unless voters approve it through a referendum. St. Louis University law professor Sam Jordan says this case will likely go back to the nation's top court.
0: I mean, certainly if the Eighth Circuit were to enter an order, that would become an appealable order that we could be right back in front of Justice Kavanaugh for the third time.
11: Governor Mike Kehoe presenting Missouri's highest public safety awards during a ceremony today in Jefferson City with the story Sue Danielson.
17: The awards will recognize 22 first responders and two civilians for heroic actions and life-saving efforts in 2025. Honorees include law enforcement officers, firefighters, a paramedic, and civilians from communities across Missouri. The awards will include recognition for courage in saving lives, heroic acts by a team of first responders, fallen or injured responders, and courageous civilians. Three of the awards are to be given to those who died. Their stories will be told at the ceremony at the Missouri State Highway Patrol Training Academy. Sue Danielson, Missouri Net.
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20: 100 years in the making, the Jefferson Highway Association is hosting their Crossroads of America Centennial Celebration and has chosen Joplin as their place to come together. Founded in 1915, the Jefferson Highway was a historic long-distance north-south auto trail that stretched 2,400 miles from Winnipeg, Canada to New Orleans, Louisiana. You too can be a part of this historic event with free events taking place at Schifferdecker Park and the Joplin History and Mineral Museum this upcoming Saturday. 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
11: The 7th Congressional District Republican Committee holding its reorganization meeting last Saturday at the Lawrence County Courthouse in Mount Vernon. The committee represents 10 southwestern Missouri counties. Kimberly Coons of Jasper County was elected as the chair. Full story at newstalkkzrg.com. How'd the Chiefs do last night, Joe Morgan?
20: Kenneth Walker III stole the spotlight in Kansas City. All the pregame chatter.

0: Senator on Patrick Mahomes testing his surgically repaired left knee against Denver. Walker made sure the quarterback didn't have to carry the load alone. The reigning Super Bowl MVP gashed the Broncos for 173 rushing yards and two touchdowns in the Chiefs' debut, powering Kansas City to a 31-10 rout Monday night against the defending division champs. Over on the diamond, rookie left-hander Quinn Matthews carried a no-hitter into the sixth inning, striking out eight to pace the St. Louis Cardinals past the San Francisco Giants 2-1. Alec Burleson provided the spark at the plate with a fifth-inning RBI single. St. Louis goes for two straight against the Giants tonight at Busch Stadium with the first pitch set for 6:45. Catch all the action on AM 1230 The Talker. And the Royals are in Houston to open their series against the Astros. Game time is 7:10 tonight. 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That's sports. I'm Joe Morgan for News Talk KZRG.
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3: Here is your KZRG forecast, and not a lot of change around as we push on through the next couple of days. Sunshine around at near 100 degree temperatures today and tomorrow. Heat advisory through this evening. Heat index values 100 to 105. I'm meteorologist Ray Stajic at the KZRG Storm Center.
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1: Clean sweep on the KZRG Storm Tracker radar this morning. Sunshine 79 in Neosho, 79 in Pittsburgh, 80 in Carthage, 81 in Joplin. 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
2: Just after 8:10 is the current KZRG news time. We got some good news and some bad news. Steve, do you want the veggies or the dessert first?
3: I'll take the meat.
2: That was not an option, Steve.
3: Okay, I'll take the veggies.
2: You'll take the veggies? It's going to be dreadfully hot again.
3: Oh, okay. Yeah, that's very, very true. Heat advisory is still in effect until at least 8 o'clock tonight. I'll bet you that it will get extended. The high today, 99, it could feel as high as 105 with the heat index. Tomorrow, 99 for the high with the heat index topping out as around as high as 104. Sunny and hot again on Thursday, 97 for the high. On Friday, it's going to be sunny and hot with the high of again around 97. 93 with mostly sunny and hot on Saturday. But here's the good news. A chance of showers on Sunday. Partly sunny with a high of 83. And wow, looking at Monday, partly sunny with a high near 78. Wow. I can't believe it's actually cooling down just as we get close to where it turns into officially fall.
2: Would you like me to pinch or punch you to make sure that you're not dreaming?
3: Neither, please.
2: Oh, okay. All right. So those are the veggies. That's the bad news. Now for the dessert. The good news, which is you're listening to Ted Bohorquez and Steve Scott, which really is the best news you could possibly have any morning.
3: Well, that is very, very true. I mean, Yeah. Geez.
2: Now, back to even worse news.
3: Oh, even worse. So
2: I'm giving you some emotional whiplash this very morning here on News.KZRG. Moscow now preparing, allegedly, for a final test of a new ballistic missile, which apparently is capable of striking targets as far as 500 miles away and allegedly also capable of maneuvering in such a way that could be very difficult for interceptor missiles, that is anti-air defense, to shoot down. If you're not aware, the very basics of interceptor missiles, very basics of air defense is, oh, there's a missile that's going to land on me. Let's just blow it up in the sky before it hits me. That's pretty much the idea.
3: Pretty much.
2: They're shooting a bomb at us. We shoot a bomb at their bomb. That's anti-air. This new missile that Russia is allegedly working on might be able to dodge our anti-air missile defense systems, might be able to dodge the missiles that we shoot at their missiles.
3: Maybe we need to hurry up and get a laser system put together that could knock it out of the sky.
2: Dude, that's what I'm saying. Like, jokes aside, the lasers do exist. They are real. Israel has used them in battle. I believe it was earlier this year or late last year to shoot things down. They've been using lasers to set fires onto enemy patrol vessels, things of that nature. They do need to work on that technology. Right now, the bottleneck, the reason why we can't use them, is they are too physically bulky to be practical in the battlefield right now. Also, I don't think they work very well on moving targets. All the test footage I've seen online of them using these lasers, everything has been completely stagnant. That's the only thing they can work on.
3: I'm sure that AI could figure it out real quick.
2: Maybe. Yeah, I don't know. I'm not sure about that. But anyway, Russia, apparently they have this new missile type that they've been working on, which I'm not surprised, to be honest. I mean, Russia attacked Ukraine. Ukraine got caught with their pants down, so to speak. And what did they do? They completely revolutionized warfare. Ukraine is the tip of the spear of the newest generation of warfare, which is drones. When the war started, Ukraine basically bought out all of Toys R Us's, remote control cars, their RC cars, and just strapped a grenade on it and drove it into a tank. That's how the war started. And now they have some of the most advanced drone technology on planet Earth. So Ukraine was able to do that. Of course, Russia is going to start developing and revolutionizing their equipment as well.
3: Of course.
2: So that's what's going on. They're now making missiles that might be able to dodge our anti-air, which just means we need to get better anti-air. KZRG News Time, 8:15. And to be honest, of course, my take on this, and this is a hot take, and I'm willing to change my mind on this, but my take on this is,
3: Why,
2: I don't know. Russia's been saber-rattling for 50 years. They haven't really done much. They attacked Ukraine, which was definitionally their little brother, and they're functionally getting their butt kicked by them.
3: Functionally? Now, they are definitely getting their butt kicked.
2: Well, I say functionally because technically Russia, I think, is probably literally winning, but the fact that Ukraine was able to hold off as hard as they have and distribute as much death onto Russia as they have, Ukraine is winning based on a curve. It's like in golf. You have a handicap. Ukraine gets a handicap because they're a lot smaller and less advanced and don't have quite the robust economy as Russia does. So if you add that handicap, they're kicking Russia's butt. So I'm not even like, to be honest, Russia is the big bad boogeyman that growing up I was always told they were. That myth is busted in my mind. I'm genuinely not afraid of Russia anymore, and I'm willing to change my mind on that.
3: Well, maybe now they'll let us broadcast into their internet.
2: No, I think that they will. Yeah, KZRG, and this is true, we actually are, our Facebook video live stream sponsored by Fast Monkey Auto and Liberty Tree Guns is actually banned in Russia. That's not a joke. And I think that's less because of our political commentary, Steve, and more because I like making fun of them, because all Russians know how to do is eat potato, drink vodka, and be a bear. So that's what they have cooking over there.
3: And their leader loves taking his shirt off riding on a horse.
2: Mm-hmm. Which, ironically enough, is something that Vladimir Putin and Steve Scott share in common.
3: But she hasn't done that for a long time, and neither have I.
2: Allegedly. In any case, Steve, I've seen the photos circa 2023. It hasn't been that long since your most recent photo shoot.
3: Oh, it's been a long time.
2: And by the way, if you want to see shirtless photos of Steve Scott on horseback, guess what? Text us at 417-782-1310. If we get 10 people to text us, please, Steve, take your shirt off right now. Steve will do it, and that is legally binding. Sorry, already happened. In any case, moving on from there, before Steve can refute anything that I just said.
3: Now you're going to have AI to generate the picture. I can see that
2: now. I don't even know what you're talking about.
3: Oh, baloney. Fake you're a Gen Zer. You know how to use AI.
2: What are you?
4: And I want you all to know that we are fighting the fake news.
2: That is
4: fake. Phony. Fake.
2: Fake phony, Steve. That is fake news, brother.
5: Hey, shut up, Ted. Stop talking, Ted. Zip it, Zoomer. That's enough out of you, Ted. The grown-ups are talking here.
2: Whatever. But genuinely, are you, and this is a genuine question for you in the four states, are you afraid of Russia anymore? I am not. Militaristically, no. Economically, no. I am genuinely not. I'm a little afraid that they might be meddling in our elections. I'm afraid of some of the subversive things that they can do to our political discourse. I'm more afraid of Russians in the digital warfare space than I am in the physical warfare space now.
3: Well,
2: their ability to hack, their ability to do all that, that I'm concerned about. The Russian bot farms, I'm more concerned about that in 2026 than I am their military.
3: Allegedly, look at the Space Force. They're supposedly developing systems to blow up satellites in space.
2: I'll believe it when I see it.
3: Okay.
2: I will. I don't believe that, to be perfectly frank. I'm willing to change my mind. If there's some evidence that comes out to suggest the contrary, I will change my mind on that. But what are your thoughts? We want to know. Text us at 417-782-1310. Moving on from there, a quick update for you on an old story. Thomas Ross, he was running to represent Joplin in Jefferson City in the Missouri State House of Representatives. He was arrested on September 2nd for allegedly, innocent until proven guilty in this country, allegedly attempting to plant cocaine on his Republican primary challenger and then put the frame on her. According to the allegations, the charges, he never actually did it. He just planned to do it. So
3: it's a conspiracy, allegedly.
2: It's a conspiracy and I believe drug trafficking charges, because the alleged plan was to go and find cocaine and put it in Louise Secker's purse and then call the cops on her.
3: All you had to do is go look for a bear or Hunter.
2: Just call Hunter.
3: Yeah, call Hunter.
2: Yeah, but he could have helped you out.
3: Take good care of it.
2: In any case, he has been behind bars. He's been in custody, is the PC term, since his arrest on September 2nd. He is now out on bond. It's the big update for you.
3: All right.
2: He's now out on bond, and he is awaiting his trial, his day in court. And when that day happens, News Talk KZRG will have updates for you right here on AM 1310, FM 102.9, 105.9. KZRG News Time, 820.
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6: Number number 3.
3: Congress unanimously passing the Bipartisan Common Sense Act, which blocks the Treasury from minting any more pennies and setting up a framework for cash transactions to be rounded to the nearest 5 cents. Great. We can do that, but not get rid of daylight saving time.
2: We can do that, but not get rid of daylight saving time. What are we doing, Congress?
3: Not getting rid of daylight saving time.
2: Evidently.
6: Number 2.
3: Missouri Secretary of State Denny Hoskins now facing a whistleblower lawsuit from his former election integrity director, who alleges that he discussed using a burner phone and VPN to submit fake whistleblower complaints connected to a federal voter database case, improperly intervened in a Marshall City Council election, and improperly spent taxpayer money. Details inside the KZRG app.
6: Number 1.
3: A Joplin flock camera, 20th and Maiden Lane, appears to have been sprayed with orange paint. This is the debate regarding the AI-powered camera systems rages all across communities nationwide.
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7: Here is your KZRG forecast. Heat advisory continues to steal the headline as the dry heat continues. No relief in sight to the upper 90s through the rest of the week. Now, it looks promising if you look at a radar, but the showers, thunderstorms to our northwest aren't coming this way. Mostly sunny as we go through today. Very warm start and hot finish near 100. Heat index 105 tonight in the mid-70s. Wednesday through Friday, sunshine upper 90s. I'm meteorologist Ray Stajic at the KZRG Storm Center.
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9: It's Steve Scott, it's going to be sunny, it's going to be hot, heat advisory in effect until at least 8 o'clock tonight. I bet you it gets extended, high today of 99, heat index making it feel as hot as 105, tomorrow. Sunshine, hot with the high of 99 again. Heat index topping out as high as 104 for tomorrow. Sunny, hot, 97 on Thursday. Sunny, hot, 97 on Friday. A little bit cooler on Saturday. Mostly sunny, hot with the high of only 93. Then, on Sunday, a chance of showers. Partly sunny with a high of only 83. On Monday, partly sunny with a high of only 78. That's all according to KZRG meteorologist Ray Stajic. And then we've got spring, fall officially on the way coming up next week.
8: We got spring. 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
9: 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Heat advisory until 8 o'clock tonight. Heading for a high of 99. Your complete forecast with KZRG meteorologist Ray Stajic. Following sports, that'll be at 8:38. Sunshine, 81 in Neosho, 81 in Pittsburgh. 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
8: U.S. lawmakers preparing to discuss whether or not to continue with the development of artificial intelligence.
10: Mass extinction, the end of time. Lawmakers are using apocalyptic terms to characterize AI. GOP Louisiana Senator John Kennedy says the government should not control AI, but he wants mandates for AI labs to restrain their creations.
11: It's an independent species. It becomes the Terminator.
10: However, lawmakers are torn about moving too aggressively on AI. They fear that forceful government intervention could give American rivals an advantage. Some lawmakers say Congress already missed its chance to harness AI. They argue that there were warning signs for years, and Congress dithered without building proper guardrails.
9: New documents reveal details about Thomas Crooks. That's the man who attempted to assassinate President Trump in 2024 in Butler, Pennsylvania. Todd Pirro has more for News Talk, KZRG.
12: The fresh documents were given to Senate Judiciary Committee Chair Chuck Grassley as he continues investigating the 2024 Butler assassination attempt. Those files include an FBI interview with Crooks' father, who revealed he, quote, never really had a father-son bond, end quote, with the gunman. According to New York Post analysis, he also said his son rarely expressed strong emotions, making his expressions difficult to read. Later, when he became a teen, he says Crooks began showing interest in guns, asking his father brief and gun-related questions. That includes Crooks wondering if he, quote, he would have to do a background check to buy his dad's Glock.
8: The FBI apprehending a suspect charged with planning a terror attack.
13: Federal agents in Pennsylvania have charged 21-year-old Jonathan Hunter Kramer of Valencia, PA, with attempting to commit terrorism on behalf of ISIS. Last weekend, an FBI surveillance team tracked Kramer as he bought a burner phone, got a long black bag, checked into a hotel with cash, and loaded up on weapons. This investigation came after a tip came in March about some nefarious behavior online, allegedly by Kramer. He was intercepted in a hotel parking lot in Cranberry Township, with authorities seizing a semi-automatic rifle, high-capacity magazines, nearly 200 rounds of ammunition, 30 knives, and a prayer rug, according to FBI Director Kash Patel.
9: Sunshine 81, it's now 8:33. 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
8: Plans for the proposed Prospect Village development near 20th and Rangeline go far beyond just housing and retail. Joppa Mayor Rob O'Brien explains how the mixed-use project is set to take shape.
14: So it's going to be a great addition to the community. It's Woodsonia is doing that. They did the project over by Menards. So they are moving on to this project right now. That will be a facility. Of course, we have people who will be living there. There'll be a walking trail, be community use, but also the intent is to have this major sports facility, both indoor and outdoor, that creates sports tourism for the city.
8: You can hear the full interview in the podcast section at news.kzrg.com.
9: Missouri Governor Mike Kehoe administering $10 million in state grants to 350 Missouri Blue Shield counties, cities, and towns to offer a pathway for local police departments to buy needed equipment like body cameras, ballistic vests, and radios. The Blue Shield designation awarded to cities who prove their commitment to fighting crime. 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
8: Area artists took home awards over this past weekend from the 31st annual Thomas Hart Benton Art Competition and Exhibition that took place in Neosho. The annual event is presented by the Neosho Arts Council and displayed inside the Neosho Area Chamber of Commerce. Artists working in traditional 2D mediums competed for over a dozen prizes in both the emerging artists and the professional artist divisions. All the details at news.kzrg.com.
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15: Widow's Bay dominated the 78th annual Emmy Awards, winning 14 trophies, including Best Comedy Series. Star Matthew Rhys made history as the first actor to win all three lead acting categories, taking comedy actor for the show and limited series actor for Netflix's The Beast in Me. The Pitt won 7, including Best Drama Series, and Jean Smart made history too, becoming the first woman to win an Emmy for every season of a show with her 5th Hacks Trophy.
16: What a ride! This is Pitt!
15: That clip courtesy of the Television Academy and NBC. The night also brought Taylor Swift and her cat into a surprise Law and Order bit with host Mariska Hargitay. Michael J. Fox accepted the Bob Hope Humanitarian Award. And there was a musical tribute to the late Dolly Parton. Michelle Polino, Fox News.
9: Patrick Mahomes scored a touchdown last night, according to Joe Morgan.
17: Kenneth Walker III stole the spotlight in Kansas City. All the pregame chatter centered on Patrick Mahomes testing his surgically repaired left knee against Denver. Walker made sure the quarterback didn't have to carry the load alone. The reigning Super Bowl MVP gashed the Broncos for 173 rushing yards and 2 touchdowns in the Chiefs' debut, powering Kansas City to a 31-10 rout Monday night against the defending division champs. Over on the diamond, rookie left-hander Quinn Matthews carried a no-hitter into the 6th inning, striking out 8 to pace the St. Louis Cardinals past the San Francisco Giants 2-1. Alec Burleson provided the spark at the plate with a 5th inning RBI single. St. Louis goes for 2 straight against the Giants tonight at Busch Stadium with the first pitch set for 6:45. Catch all the action on AM 1230 The Talker. And the Royals are in Houston to open their series against the Astros. Game time is 7:10 tonight. 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That's sports. I'm Joe Morgan for News Talk KZRG.
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18: Here is your KZRG forecast. Heat advisory continues to steal the headline as the dry heat continues. No relief in sight to the upper 90s through the rest of the week. Now, it looks promising if you look at a radar, but the showers, thunderstorms to our northwest aren't coming this way. Mostly sunny as we go through today. Very warm start and a hot finish near 100. Heat index 105 tonight in the mid-70s. Wednesday through Friday, sunshine upper 90s. I'm meteorologist Ray Stajic at the KZRG Storm Center.
9: Clean sweep this morning on the KZRG Storm Tracker radar. 81 in Neosho, 81 in Pittsburgh, 81 in Carl Junction. It's 81 in Joplin. 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
20: 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Our top story tonight is a local hurricane. Let's send it out to our meteorologist on the streets, Jim Windy.
21: You won't believe it, Hal, but we're actually seeing people rushing into the 3 hurricanes that we have in our area.
20: Wow, Jim. 3? Where are these hurricanes?
21: Well, we have 2 in Carthage, 1 by Walmart and the other on Central, and the 3rd is near the airport in Webb City.
20: Strange. And why are people driving into them?
21: Everyone says they love how clean it makes their car, Hal.
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8: His name is Tom Carlton. He's with the law firm of Webster and Carlton. They specialize in workers' compensation cases. They got a location at 602 South Wall in Joplin and another one in Springfield as well. Tom, thanks for being here.
23: Thank you for having me.
8: And Tom, I know in Missouri there is something called the second injury fund that is a little controversial. Is that right?
23: It is. The second injury fund is a fund that's set up by the state of Missouri. It is to compensate employees who have suffered a work-related injury and also have some pre-existing injuries or disabilities. I guess it's somewhat controversial just because it's a pretty complicated subject. The law regarding the second injury fund has changed numerous times. Much of those law changes, which happened in 2014, are still being ironed out with the courts and the higher courts today even. So there's a lot of controversy and there's just a lot of issues with it because it's, again, the law is still not straightened out, so to speak.
8: And so explain what the goal of it was.
23: Yeah. And again, it's to compensate people who have had who have a work injury, but let's say they have a pre-existing injury or a pre-existing injury or disability. And so the goal, I believe it actually started after one of the world wars, and it was to help injured veterans who return home not be discriminated when through the hiring process. Because they had a war-related injury, we didn't want to discourage them or employers from hiring them. So if an employer then hired them, and let's say they had another injury and they became completely and totally disabled, the second injury fund was sort of to cushion what liability the employer would have. So again, it was started, you know, to help people be hired or still be employable on the open labor market who have had pre-existing injuries or disabilities. And again, over the years, there has been numerous changes to the law on that. And again, it's very complicated. It's another reason why you really want to speak to an attorney. But to keep it basic, I would say this. Let's, again, as an example, let's say you hurt your back at a job, and now you have a bad back. But let's say you also have two really bad knees, and those knees have caused you problems too. Okay, so now you're going to have a combined, overall, you're going to have a combined disability because you have a bad back and you have two bad knees. Okay, so again, and if you have that, Kate, if you have that instance, then there are sometimes some ways that attorneys can help you pursue a claim against the second injury fund. But again, it's a very complicated issue because there are only certain types of pre-existing injuries that will qualify against the second injury fund. And even of those types of injuries that qualify against second injury fund, only some of those qualify based on how much of a disability there was associated with those pre-existing injuries. So again, it's a pretty complicated issue, but what people need to know is, again, if you get injured on the job and you have some pre-existing injuries or disabilities, you need to look into the second injury fund.
8: Yeah. And don't do it alone. call an attorney. Call the law firm Webster and Carlton at 417-781-5690. Tom, thanks a lot.
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8: Is the current KZRG news time. Hot is the temperature today, despite the fact that, my goodness, it's already September. What are we doing?
9: It's not only just September, it's middle September, and it's still hot. We've got a heat advisory in effect until at least 8 o'clock tonight. Probably going to be extended. The high today of 99 could feel as high as 105 today. Tomorrow, 99 again, with the heat index again as high as around 104, 105. 97 for the high with sunshine and hot on Thursday. 97, sunny and hot on Friday. A little bit cooler, sunny and hot, 93 on Saturday. Wow, on Sunday, chance of showers. Partly sunny with the high near 83. Monday, even better, partly sunny with the high near 78. That, according to KZRG meteorologist Ray Stajic.
8: Some exciting things going on in Joplin this upcoming Saturday, and that is, of course, the City of Joplin's annual surplus auction. Every year, the city buys some stuff, and every year, maybe they don't need some things that they've had, and they want to, well, sell it to you, make some of their money back, and you might get a great deal. So they get some of their money back. You get a good deal.
9: Kind of like a garage sale for the city.
8: Yeah, kind of. They have
9: Except for it's an auction.
8: Right, exactly. They have all sorts of stuff that they're auctioning off this Saturday. They have a bunch of weed eaters that they're auctioning off, some chainsaws. They have cars, vehicles that they're auctioning off. They have a lot of desktop computers, a lot of laptops as well. So if you're trying to get yourself a un computadora, Spanish for computer, Steve. Then the City of Joplin's auction that's happening this Saturday might be a great deal for you. They have, what do we have here? They have a lift cutaway truck, a 2019 Ford that's up for auction. They have some desks, some chairs. They have something called a couch purse that's up for auction, which basically what that is, if you're not familiar, you know, when you sit down on your couch and then all your loose change falls out and all that. Well, they decided, why don't we just put a purse under there? Catches all the coins, and then once a month, you go, pick up all the couch cushions, grab a little change purse, go ahead and get yourself a slushie of some sort with all that change.
9: Great idea. They even have a 2003 Ford F-150 truck available.
8: Oh, yeah. They got all sorts of stuff. They have some jacks. They have some bolt cutters, some batteries. And here's my personal favorite.
9: Ooh, a personal favorite.
8: A personal favorite up for auction. A box of miscellaneous streetlights.
9: Oh, wow.
8: If you have, ever since you were a small child, said to yourself, "Mother, please, all I've ever wanted was a box of miscellaneous streetlights," you can make that childhood dream come true.
9: Maybe it'd make
8: at the city auction this weekend.
9: Maybe it'd make a great nightlight in your bedroom.
8: Yeah, a great nightlight in your bedroom. Oh, time to go to bed. Let me turn my nightlight on. The light of 1,000 suns, because it's a streetlight that is designed to illuminate a very wide space in the dead of night outdoors.
9: Ooh.
8: Yes, Steve, genius idea.
9: Maybe mercury vapor blue, or maybe it'd be the bright sodium orange.
8: Who knows?
9: Or bright blue LED.
8: Better yet, maybe perhaps all of the above, because it's a box of miscellaneous streetlights. It's all sorts of nonsense. So go to news.kzrg.com. You can get the complete list of things that the city is auctioning off this Saturday. There's 9 pages worth of things they're auctioning off. So a lot of stuff. You can peruse it at news.kzrg.com. In other news, Kansas Governor Lori Kelly has officially proclaimed this very week, September 14th through the 18th, as Construction Suicide Prevention Week in the state of Kansas. And the idea behind this proclamation is to highlight the importance of addressing mental health and suicide prevention within the construction industry. And listen, I understand that might sound, you know, silly and niche, but it's not. It really isn't, in my mind. The construction industry, really any blue-collar industry, tends to be male-heavy. I don't see the feminists lining up to take those jobs these days. But it tends to be very male-heavy, and especially in blue-collar work that's a male-heavy work environment, there is definitely an attitude of rub some dirt on it. There is definitely an attitude of mental health is, that's for women, that's for whatever, that's for children. Who cares? I'm a man. I don't need to worry about mental health. There tends to be that air within the blue-collar community. And as a member of that is not a part of the blue-collar community, I would just like to say I respectfully disagree with that aspect of that community. Mental health is real. It is a science. It is just as important as physical health. If you break your leg, you're not less of a man because you ask someone to help you get into your truck or because you ask someone to help carry the heavy load, physical heavy load that is physically on your shoulders for your day job because you broke your leg. Nobody thinks that's an issue. Mental health is the same way. If there is something wrong with you emotionally, if you're under a tremendous amount of stress, if you're under a lot of pressure, if you're depressed, think of it like a broken leg. Ask someone to help you carry the load that is on your shoulders. Therapy is okay, guys. It's not dumb. It's not lame. It is helpful. It's a science. It's a real thing. So if you are a member of the construction industry, whether you're in Kansas, Missouri, Arkansas, Oklahoma, if you're a member of the blue-collar workforce, please don't laugh off mental health. Take it seriously. Take your mental health as seriously as you would your physical health. I know a lot of blue-collar guys, they hurt their arms, their shoulders, all that. Mentally, it's the same thing. There's a lot of stress and pressure that farmers have that city folk don't. A lot of stress and pressure that blue-collar workers have that white-collar workers don't. Take it seriously. I mean, Steve, for instance, he has, I know his mental health has deteriorated tremendously over the past couple of years. He has a unique stressor that nobody else on planet Earth has, and that is working with Ted.
9: That's definitely true. And boy, did you hit it right on the nail head.
8: And that is something that Steve is not afraid to seek round-the-clock, psychiatric help in dealing with. And I encourage Steve to do that.
9: And they keep telling me to not invite you to family game night, too.
8: I know. And his therapist thanks me every day because I keep him employed. Not Steve. I mean the therapist. KZRG News Time, 8:51.
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3: Number three.
9: Congress unanimously passed the Bipartisan Common Sense Act, which blocks the Treasury from minting any more pennies and setting up a framework for cash transactions to be rounded to the nearest 5 cents. Great, we can do that. But we can't get rid of daylight saving time.
3: Number two.
9: Missouri Secretary of State Jenny Hoskins now facing a whistleblower lawsuit from his former election integrity director, who alleges that he discussed using a burner phone and VPN to submit fake whistleblower complaints connecting to a federal voter database case, improperly intervening in a Marshall City Council election, and improperly sending or spending taxpayer money. Details inside the KZRG app.
3: Number one.
9: Joplin Flock camera, 20th and Maiden Lane, appears to have been sprayed with orange paint. This is the debate regarding the AI-powered camera systems rages across communities all across the nation.
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8: What is something you didn't appreciate until later in life? 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Coming up in less than 10 minutes, Chris Plant. Coming to you live every single weekday starting at 9. Clay Travis and Buck Sexton at 11. Sean Hannity at 2. Mark Griffin at 5. The Vince Show at 8. Joe Pags at 11. 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
18: Here is your KZRG forecast. Heat advisory continues to steal the headline as the dry heat continues. No relief in sight to the upper 90s through the rest of the week. Now, it looks promising if you look at a radar, but the showers, thunderstorms to our northwest aren't coming this way. Mostly sunny as we go through today. Very warm start and hot finish near 100. Heat index 105 tonight in the mid-70s. Wednesday through Friday, sunshine upper 90s. I'm meteorologist Ray Stajic at the KZRG Storm Center.
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8: Just before 9 in the a.m., which is when Chris Plant joins us every single morning, week morning, that is. Clay Travis and Buck Sexton at 11, Sean Hannity at 2, Mark Levin at 5. 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
9: And Steve Scott, bake and repeat. That's basically the cycle. We're still locked in. Got a heat advisory in effect until at the least 8 o'clock tonight. Sunny and hot. 99 for the actual high, feels like 105 possibly later on this afternoon. Tomorrow, sunny and hot, 99 for the actual high, feels like as high as 104. 97 with sunshine and hot for both Thursday and again on Friday. That's all according to KZRG meteorologist Ray Stajic.
8: Mm-hmm. Yes, indeed. By the way, don't forget KZRG's election headquarters is up still, and we have all of the individuals running for the general election now live on our KZRG HQ, our election HQ, that is. 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And you go, oh, that's cool. I'll click that and get all the information right there. All right. Chris Plant coming up in just a handful of minutes here. on AM 1310, FM 102.9, 105.9, News Talk KZRG, Zimmer Storm Center app. Don't forget it, the KZRG app. Don't forget it. 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
13: I'm Dave Anthony, Fox News.
14: This has been the most prolific run of crime reduction in the United States history with the help of our great partners since the beginning of the Trump administration.
13: And Director Kash Patel just told a Judiciary Committee hearing he had a 90% increase in the arrests of violent criminals, an increase in fentanyl drug seizures, and...
14: This FBI has found and located more children than any FBI in the history of this country. We have arrested 5,072 child predators and human traffickers. That's up 13%.
13: But Democrats remain critical.
15: Mr. Patel is the least qualified and most partisan FBI director in our nation's history.
13: Judiciary Ranking Committee member Dick Durbin.
15: The Bureau has been reshaped as a political weapon against President Trump's political enemies and a shield to protect the president and his MAGA loyalists.
13: A Pennsylvania man is jailed without bail facing terror charges. Jonathan Kramer arrested over the weekend, accused of plotting an attack in support of ISIS. There's new information today on Thomas Crooks, the gunman in the Trump assassination attempt at a 2024 Pennsylvania campaign rally.
16: Senator Chuck Grassley's team, he's the Senate Judiciary Chairman, is learning that Crooks had packages of guns delivered to him under the pseudonym of Bob Dole. Now, Fox News is told more than 2 years later, family members were still surprised by his actions, and we are told that they are still no closer to finding an official motive in that case.
13: Fox's David Spun. President Trump has just reacted to the Supreme Court blocking his executive order aimed at restricting mail-in voting, which the president called on True Social a disaster, totally corrupt and out of control, claiming the Supreme Court let our country down. The president's also continuing to push back on a push for more artificial intelligence regulations, telling y'all in podcast fears of AI threatening humanity.
17: We're not going to let that happen. It's a hoax.
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27: A heat advisory remains in effect today with highs into the upper 90s and clear tonight, lows into the mid-70s. I'm Joe Morgan. Here's what's trending on News Talk KZRG. Governor Mike Kehoe will present Missouri's highest public safety awards during a ceremony Tuesday in Jefferson City, Sue Danielson reports.
28: The awards will recognize 22 first responders and two civilians for heroic actions and life-saving efforts in 2025. Honorees include law enforcement officers, firefighters, a paramedic, and civilians from communities across Missouri. The awards will include recognition for courage in saving lives, heroic acts by a team of first responders, fallen or injured responders, and courageous civilians. Three of the awards are to be given to those who died. Their stories will be told at the ceremony at the Missouri State Highway Patrol Training Academy. Sue Danielson, Missouri Net.
27: There's a street closure in Webb City today on Oakland Street between 7th Street and MacArthur. This closure is happening from 8 a.m. to 3 p.m. The water crew will be repairing a water leak. Please consider alternative routes. The 7th Congressional District Republican Committee held its reorganizing meeting last Saturday at the Lawrence County Courthouse in Mount Vernon. The committee represents 10 southwestern Missouri counties. Kimberly Coons of Jasper County was elected as chair. Full story on NewsTalkKZRG.com. 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
7: Here's your KZRG forecast, and not a lot of change around as we push on through the next couple of days. Sunshine around at near 100 degree temperatures today and tomorrow. Heat advisory through this evening. Heat index values 100 to 105. I'm meteorologist Ray Stajic at the KZRG Storm Center.
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21: These racist, white supremacist, pedophile holes will not win.
22: Yeah, the racist, white supremacist, pedophiles will not win, says the black Nigerian racists, LGBTQ.

0: QWOC at Carnegie Mellon University. She's a learned woman. This is the left. They're nothing if not racists. And Dr. Uju Anya from Nigeria, a very proud member of the staff, the faculty at Carnegie Mellon University, the Pittsburgh area, and she's a hateful little LGBTQWOC college professor. Pretty amazing stuff. All perfectly normal. Perfectly normal. In Democrat land, at least. Because, you know how they are. They really pretty bad people. Not good. But they've made racism and anti-Semitism very fashionable. That's their scheme these days. A very good Tuesday morning to you, and welcome back once again. We have a great many stories to get to because it's wacky out there. And, you know, artificial intelligence is the big thing. I don't know if you see the Democrats now. You got Barack Hussein Obama and other silly Democrats, rascally Democrats like Kamala Harris. Where is she anyway? Kamala, we hardly knew you. Get out of here already. So, Kamala, and they're saying, oh, with artificial intelligence, what the United States needs to do is create an international treaty and turn control of this emerging technology over to an international body that you might find at Davos or something, and take it out of the hands of the United States of America, because we're the villains in the Democrat Party's view of the world, and we must be stopped. So let's turn artificial intelligence over to nameless, faceless bureaucrats in Europe or somewhere, and let them destroy the world, because, you know, they say I don't believe a word they're saying. President Trump has been very vocal about this in the last couple of days, too. The Democrats making up their latest apocalypse. It's honestly AI apocalypse now, and they're planning on replacing global warming with this artificial intelligence death star, and everybody's going to be killed. Really remarkable stuff. Now, the Democrats, they sue President Trump over everything. Every one of them is a filthy lawyer. And it turns out when the world is destroyed by artificial intelligence, the only people left will be lawyers. I learned that yesterday. Only lawyers will be left. They're like cockroaches after a nuclear apocalypse. And only lawyers will be left. And they're, you know what they're going to be doing, Michael? They're going to be suing people. The only people left on earth. Everybody's dead. There's nobody left to sue. But lawyers will be there suing people because they want your money. And they're going to move into a bigger house, but everybody's dead because of artificial intelligence. Let's go to AI guru David Sacks. Soundbite number one. So artificial intelligence is going to kill every man, woman, and child on the planet, and it's bad. Listen to David Sacks. I was watching him yesterday. I laughed out loud. I immediately texted Michael Piercy with the time of the quote and the channel it was on and stuff. Here's David Sacks, and he is an artificial intelligence guru, and he's talking about artificial intelligence killing the whole planet and then all the people. And then he says, you know, that's going to lead to a lot of lawsuits, because it's just how liberals think. He's thinking after everybody's dead, dead people are going to sue people, or lawyers are the cockroaches of the AI apocalypse, and they'll be the last ones living, and naturally they're going to sue people. Here's David Sacks.
1: On the one hand, and you're asking public market investors to underwrite your company to a value in the trillions. On the other hand, your own safety lead, not Jacob Cox and the boss who then sort of co-signed his tweet, is saying that your core product is unsolved and potentially civilization ending. I mean, at a minimum, that is the mother of all product liability lawsuits.
0: It's the mother of all product liability lawsuits after everyone on earth is killed. But he missed the first part of his statement. Everybody's killed. And then who's suing who? And I guess he believes that lawyers are the cockroaches of the AI apocalypse, and that they are going to sue all the dead and honestly, lawyers are the post-apocalyptic cockroaches of the AI apocalypse. And what are they going to do when everybody's dead? They're going to sue the

0: telephone. All right, I hear a lot of great people on the telephone today, and as often the case, I'd like to get to everyone, but let's go, let's start. And let's go to Jerry calling from Illinois. Geraldo, you're on the Chris Plant Show.
1: Hello.
0: Hey, Jerry.
1: How you doing?
0: Pretty good, buddy. Pretty good. What do you say?
1: I have some long memory of Y2K. Everybody was panicking. Sounds like the same thing now.
0: I love it. Y2K was one of the biggest scams in the history of the world, wasn't it? I spent Y2K, New Year's Eve going into 2000 from 1999. Tonight we're going to party like it's 1999. And I was at the Pentagon all night waiting for all the nuclear missiles to launch by accident and all the satellites to fail and all that. So I spent the whole evening going into year 2000 on New Year's Eve at the Pentagon. It was my job. At the Pentagon, because the New York Times and everybody, they were all panicking. Oh no, that everything's gonna and wasn't civilization's gonna die, but the wheels were gonna come off of everything and planes were gonna fall out of the sky. You remember that stuff, Jerry?
1: Yeah, that sounds like the current time was going on.
0: It really does. So you're not freaking out about AI then and the AI apocalypse?
1: I am not.
0: Yeah, that's good. I think that's sound thinking. I'm not freaked out about it at all. And President Trump isn't either, and I think that's great stuff. Jerry, you keep being sturdy and steady, because we need more sturdy and steady out there. Got to tell you. All right. Thanks, Jerry. Thanks, buddy. Let's go to Mike calling from South Riding, Virginia. Michael, you're on the Chris Plant Show.
2: Hi, Chris. I know I don't have much time. One thing the people, the Republicans and independents, are going to stay home in November because they don't like Trump or whatever reason. You know, the Democrats, they play the long game, okay, in my mind. What they plan on doing, and they've said this, is if they take over the House, they're going to impeach Trump. Mm-hmm. Right. Mm-hmm. Now, that's the second thing they'll do. The first thing is elect Jeffries as speaker.
0: Right.
2: Second thing is that Trump and Vance will both be impeached and they will both be removed. And guess who becomes president of the United States under the succession clause?
0: Well, if they think they're going to get that far, they really are going to have to move their capital to Richmond. But I see what you're saying.
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4: President Trump is angry at the Supreme Court. I'm Dave Anthony, Fox News, writing on Truth Social. They let the country down, blocking his executive order to restrict mail-in voting, which the president calls corrupt and out of control, claiming the ruling makes cheating by Democrats much easier to do.
5: The criticism of the high court follows a Monday night order blocking the Trump administration from implementing mail-in ballot restrictions ahead of the midterm elections. The president says it's another bad decision and a big loss for Republicans, accusing justices of not showing the courage necessary to save America.
4: That's Fox's Jared Halpert at the White House. The Treasury Secretary is testifying before Congress.
6: President Trump's economic turnaround is especially impressive given the severity of the situation he inherited from his predecessor when inflation soared to a 40-year high.
4: Scott Bessin said that after being interrupted numerous times. By an anti-Iran war protester who would be removed after the top Democrat on the House Financial Services Committee, Maxine Waters, told Bessent the Iran conflict has hurt the economy.
7: Americans know the truth because they feel it at the grocery store, the gas pump, in their wallets.
4: Cash Patel's at a Senate hearing, and Democrats are critical. Senator Dick Durbin calls him the most partisan FBI director in history.
8: To weaponize the FBI against president's opponents, Director Patel has overseen a purge of thousands of law enforcement officials.
4: But Patel is touting a successful crime crackdown with a 90% increase in the arrests of violent criminals and a record number of children saved.
9: This FBI has arrested 500% more predators online in this last 18 months than the prior 18 months before.
4: Director Patel also testifies the FBI has thwarted four separate terror plots.
9: And just this past weekend, this FBI stopped another ISIS-inspired attack in Pittsburgh. arresting an individual before he's able to go out and kill innocent civilians.
4: Jonathan Kramer jailed without bail with a rifle, 190 rounds of ammo, and 30 knives found in the hotel room where he was arrested. America's listening to Fox News.
10: A heat advisory remains in effect today with highs into the upper 90s and clear tonight, lows into the mid-70s. I'm Joe Morgan. Here's what's trending on News Talk KZRG. Governor Mike Kehoe will present Missouri's highest public safety awards during a ceremony Tuesday in Jefferson City, Sue Danielson reports.
11: The awards will recognize 22 first responders and two civilians for heroic actions and life-saving efforts in 2025. Honorees include law enforcement officers, firefighters, a paramedic, and civilians from communities across Missouri. The awards will include recognition for courage in saving lives, heroic acts by a team of first responders, fallen or injured responders, and courageous civilians. Three of the awards are to be given to those who died. Their stories will be told at the ceremony at the Missouri State Highway Patrol Training Academy. Sue Danielson, Missouri Net.
10: There's a street closure in Webb City today on Oakland Street between 7th Street and MacArthur. This closure is happening from 8 a.m. to 3 p.m. The water crew will be repairing a water leak. Please consider alternative routes. The 7th Congressional District Republican Committee held its reorganizing meeting last Saturday at the Lawrence County Courthouse in Mount Vernon. The committee represents 10 southwestern Missouri counties. Kimberly Coons of Jasper County was elected as chair. Full story on NewsTalkKZRG.com. 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
3: It's summertime. How hot will it be today? We keep you in the know with weather updates, the highs and the lows, and whether it'll rain or not.
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4: Here's your KZRG forecast, and not a lot of change around as we push on through the next couple of days. Sunshine around at near 100 degree temperatures today and tomorrow. Heat advisory through this evening. Heat index values 100 to 105. I'm meteorologist Ray Stajic at the KZRG Storm Center.
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0: Elon Musk, Sam Altman, and the CEO of Anthropic all said they want to put the brakes on reckless AI development. Elon was like, as you can tell by my Tesla's brakes are not my strong suit, but I will try.
1: Brakes, they don't have brakes in Teslas, because why would you have brakes if you don't have brakes in them? Because Elon, and he's on their bad list. He's on their naughty list. They used to love Elon Musk. These people turn on you like high school girls. You know, in high school. As opposed to all the Democrats on Epstein Island. All Democrats. They tried to pin that tail on the donkey all over the place, but they failed.

0: Here is FBI Director Kash Patel, who yesterday was with the Vice President, talking about all of the illegal aliens that have robbed so many billions of dollars from us through various funds, COVID funds and stuff. Here is Kash Patel yesterday.
1: Just this past weekend, the Federal Bureau of Investigation, along with our international law enforcement partners, captured Emily Tai, a most wanted fraudster on our most wanted fraudster list in Vietnam, who had been there hiding since at least 2023. She herself was responsible for more than $100 million of Medicaid fraud. I hope to bring the same resolve that we did with the FBI's top 10 most wanted list to this most wanted fraudster's list and double that number by the end of the year.
0: Double that, not the number of dollars stolen by the illegally. Emily, E-M-Y-L-E-E, Thai, T-H-A-I. Caught her in Vietnam. Vietnam's a beautiful country. Very nice people. $142 million she stole. $142 million.
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3: A flashback from the House Speaker on Lisa Brady, Fox News. As he looks ahead to the midterms, Speaker Mike Johnson looking back to 2024.
4: In their communities, in their classrooms, in their pocketbooks, families are feeling the devastating effects of Democrat leadership and their false vision for what America is.
3: He says that's why they sent President Trump back to the White House.
4: In just 19 short months since that happened, we have turned the ship of state around. We're in the process of doing that.
3: Arguing that doesn't happen overnight as Democrats now run on change. And argue the Trump agenda has made things worse. President Trump is slamming the U.S. Supreme Court after an order blocking new restrictions on mail-in voting. The president calling it a highly political ruling, posting that it makes cheating by the radical left much easier to do. Democrats at a House hearing accusing FBI Director Kash Patel of weaponizing his department to protect the president and investigate his enemies. Patel insisting they're focused on fighting crime, arresting 54,000 violent criminals.
1: That's up 90%. From the 18-month year period prior to that. That's making America safe.
3: Also highlighting a suspected terror plot broken up in Pennsylvania. Fox's Tanya J. Powers with more.
5: When 21-year-old Jonathan Hunter Kramer of Butler, Pennsylvania, was arrested over the weekend, he was plotting, quote, a violent attack in support of ISIS, according to FBI Director Kash Patel. FBI agents say on Saturday, Kramer left his home, bought a burner phone, met someone in a parking lot, and acquired a long black bag from the trunk of a vehicle. They say he paid cash for a hotel room, then went to a sporting goods store. When he returned to the hotel, agents executed a search warrant and found a semi-automatic rifle, scope, 190 rounds of ammo, a prayer rug, about 30 knives, and a handwritten note.
3: Kramer is held without bail at this point after an initial court appearance yesterday. 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
6: A heat advisory remains in effect today with highs into the upper 90s and clear tonight, lows into the mid-70s. I'm Joe Morgan. Here's what's trending on News Talk KZRG. Joplin City officials are joining hundreds of decision makers from around the state to tackle some of local government's biggest questions. Mayor Rob O'Brien tells News Talk KZRG what to expect.
7: Well, this is the Missouri Municipal League. It's really the Association for Cities and Towns, and this is their annual conference. There will be about 1,000 people there. It's going to be, I think, a really good conference, lots of good topics. They cover the gamut from the very nuts and bolts side of it in terms of, you know, best practices for city councils, city government. Of course, they're also covering towns as well, smaller communities and larger ones.
6: The full interview is at newstalkkzrg.com. Ottawa County, Oklahoma extended their burn ban until at least September 28th due to continued dry conditions. That means no burning brush, trash, or recreational fires. If a fire does break out, please call 911 immediately because the fire can spread rapidly. Ottawa County includes Miami, Commerce, Quapaw, and Peoria. There's a street closure in Webb City today on Oakland Street between 7th Street and MacArthur. This closure is happening from 8 a.m. to 3 p.m. The water crew will be repairing a water leak. Please consider alternate routes. 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
14: Here is your KZRG forecast. Not a lot of change over the next few days. The ridge is still locked in. Heat advisory through this evening. Sunshine near 100 degrees. The record's 98, so we probably get there. Heat index 105. Tonight clear 75. Tomorrow sunny up near 100. I'm meteorologist Ray Stajic at the KZRG Storm Center.
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3: Here is your KZRG forecast. I forgot to mention it earlier, but not only will we get close to 100 today, but we'll probably break the record set 1956 of 98. Going to go near 100, so it might be 98, 99. The heat index is going to be 105. Still a heat advisory through this evening. Tonight, clear 75. Wednesday, Thursday, Friday, more sunshine is expected. More heat. Highs will be in the upper 90s with the heat index values in the low 100s. I'm meteorologist Ray Stajic at the KZRG Storm Center.
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5: Welcome back into Clay and Buck. VIP email from Bob. Here we go. Newsom is hedging his bet. He is planning on Kamala to run and immediately crash. He then swoops in and gathers up all the Kamala supporters who will go with him because he didn't challenge her. I don't know how she could crash and burn that. I mean, I like where Bob's head is because he's giving me hope, but it might be false hope because go ahead.
6: No, you're the reason why I think his thesis doesn't add up is South Carolina is first. She's going to win South Carolina. And in order to be able to compete, you would have to believe that Kamala is going to crash before people even vote. I think Kamala is going to get in the race comparatively somewhat late. I think she will not debate. I think she will say, I've already been vice president, senator, and attorney general. To be fair, that is quite the resume, attorney general of California. Yeah. And so I think she will say, everybody already knows my resume. And Buck, she can cite the Trump example and say, President Trump didn't debate, and he made basically that same exact argument. She could say, I'll debate in the general. I'm telling you what, yeah. I could write the whole Kamala campaign
5: I know.
6: Here.
5: I hate it because it all sounds sensible, damn it. Chuck in Georgia. Chuck, you mentor inner city kids, take them hunting and fishing. You want to talk to us about it? Go for it.
7: Yeah, you mentioned the price on the or the paying the fee for the fishing license. I disagree a little bit because when I take kids fishing, if they're under 16, they don't have to have a license. But the fee for my license pays the Department of Natural Resources of Georgia and Alabama where I fish. It goes to the management of those waters, the fishing docks, the upkeep of the water. So I look at it as a fee worth paying.
5: That's fair. I understand. Totally fair. Chuck, go ahead, Clay.
6: No, I was just going to say, I understand that argument. I just think there's a difference between a grandpa and his grandson out fishing and whether or not they have a fishing license and people who are commercially regularly engaging in fishing. To me, we should tax the commercial fisher people and have that being the primary source of revenue. Also, I'm just anti-taxes in general, so I don't like the idea that we get gouged in every single direction with a variety of different taxes that are required to be paid. Right. Again, if you're in the commercial industry, that makes more sense to me.
5: I mean, Minnesota, which has a great fishing, by the way, it's where I've been fishing when I was a kid, great fishing up there. Land of Thousand Lakes. Clay, if they have money for the Learing Center, don't they have money for the fishing?
6: Yeah.
5: We got to pay you extra like for the fishing? So. Yeah, I'm just saying.
8: Speaking truth and having fun. Clay Travis and Buck Sexton.
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17: Top Trump officials on the Capitol Hill grill. I'm Lisa Brady, Fox News. One House hearing disrupted several times by anti-Iran war protesters.
18: You're a war criminal. How dare you? How dare you starve?
19: Committee will suspend till Capitol Police can restore order.
17: This as the Treasury chief faced sweeping and even existential questions from lawmakers.
20: Massachusetts Democratic Congressman Stephen Lynch told Treasury Secretary Scott Bessent he's not sure it matters anymore if the good guys or the bad guys build AI.
21: It does matter whether the good guys or the bad guys have this.
22: But Mr. Secretary, here's my point, though. We're having control problems. So if we build something we can't control and the Chinese build something they can't control, the entity itself is what is the danger to us all.
20: Other Democrats questioned the success of the conflict with Iran and expressed concern over the power of the U.S. dollar. Bessent said the administration is focused on growth and that a fiscal consolidation is coming in an effort to get the government's house in order.
17: Fox's Jessica Rosenthal, the FBI director, Kash Patel, defending himself at a Senate hearing.
23: Those false statements
0: according to you, are not false statements. They're clipped together to make it sound like I lied, and I didn't.
17: As Democrats led by Illinois Senator Dick Durbin accuse him of weaponizing the department.
1: Director Patel has been the central figure pushing the so-called grand conspiracy, diverting FBI resources to inane, debunked conspiracy theories that the, quote, deep state has been targeting President Trump since his first campaign.
17: Patel focusing on the administration's efforts to fight violent crime. Prosecutors in California say they will not pursue the death penalty for Nick Reiner, who's charged with killing his parents, actor-director Rob Reiner and wife Michelle. Nick Reiner has pleaded not guilty. Special circumstances in the allegations made him eligible for the death penalty, including the murder weapon, a knife. 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
2: Advisory until 8 o'clock tonight, heading for a high of 99. Could feel as hot as 105. I'm Steve Scott. Here's what's trending on News Talk KZRG. Gunfire shattered the late-night quiet on South Monroe Avenue, sending Joplin police racing to the neighborhood. Officers shut down the street shortly after dispatchers took multiple calls of shots being fired. Investigators laid out yellow evidence markers, searched the asphalt for spent shell casings, and knocked on doors looking for home surveillance video. Joplin PD have not released word on any injuries or arrest. Detectives are asking anyone with security footage to call the department. Missouri Secretary of State Denny Hoskins facing two separate lawsuits.
23: Five St. Louis area voters have filed an $80 million lawsuit against Hoskins, claiming more than 162,000 certified signatures tied to a congressional map ballot measure were improperly disregarded. In a separate case, former election integrity director Nick Lastrada alleges he was fired after reporting what he describes as illegal and unethical conduct inside the Secretary of State's office, including claims of fabricated evidence and efforts to overturn a certified municipal election. Matt Pilger, Missouri Net.
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5: Here is your KZRG forecast. Not a lot of change over the next few days. The ridge is still locked in. Heat advisory through this evening. Sunshine near 100 degrees. The record's 98, so we probably get there. Heat index 105. Tonight, clear 75. Tomorrow, sunny, up near 100. I'm meteorologist Ray Stajic at the KZRG Storm Center.
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2: Congress facing growing calls to act on AI. I'm Lisa Brady, Fox News.
3: They need to slow down their development and put in adequate guardrails.
2: California Congressman Ted Lieu is vice chair of the House Democratic Caucus and introduced a kill switch bill with Texas Republican Congressman Nathaniel Morin.
3: It's based on a very simple principle, which is that humans must be in control of AI, not the other way around. And that means, at a minimum, humans have to be able to turn off any AI model or agent.
2: This after several tech leaders called for slowing the pace of development, but the Trump administration is warning against losing the AI race to China. And House Speaker Mike Johnson tells reporters,
4: if I called an emergency session today and I brought everybody in the House and said, let's regulate AI, nobody in the room knows yet what that should look like. Why? Because we don't have the latest information.
2: Johnson says he spoke with President Trump last night and that top AI leaders will have a meeting at the White House soon. Some Democrats urging the president to negotiate a treaty with China on pausing advanced AI development. President Xi is scheduled to visit the White House later this month. Treasury Secretary Scott Bessent defending Trump economic policies at a House hearing.
5: U.S. manufacturing is roaring back to its fastest pace in years. August marked 8 consecutive months of domestic manufacturing growth. Business activity has surged to a 52-month high.
2: This as Democrats push back.
6: And I'm asking you, Mr. Secretary, turn it to your trade policy. If tariffs are not inflationary, as you claimed in your previous testimony, then why has inflation increased by more than 3% over the past year?
2: California Congresswoman Maxine Waters likely referencing a report on consumer prices up 3.4% compared to a year ago. That's fueled in part by gas prices. U.S. oil prices surging today, topping $106 a barrel. 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
7: That heat advisory continuing until at least 8 o'clock tonight, heading for a high of 99. I'm Steve Scott. Here's what's trending on News Talk KZRG. Missouri Secretary of State Denny Hoskins now facing two separate lawsuits.
8: Five St. Louis area voters have filed an $80 million lawsuit against Hoskins, claiming more than 162,000 certified signatures tied to a congressional map ballot measure were improperly disregarded. In a separate case, former Election Integrity Director Nick Lestrada alleges he was fired after reporting what he describes as illegal and unethical conduct inside the Secretary of State's office, including claims of fabricated evidence and efforts to overturn a certified municipal election. Matt Pilger, Missouri Net.
7: Joplin city officials joining hundreds of decision makers from around the state to tackle some of local government's biggest questions, according to Joplin Mayor Rob O'Brien.
9: This is the Missouri Municipal League. It's really the Association for Cities and Towns. And this is their annual conference. There will be about 1,000 people there. It's going to be, I think, a really good conference, lots of good topics. They cover the gamut from the very nuts and bolts side of it in terms of, you know, best practices for city councils, city government. Of course, they're also covering towns as well, smaller communities and larger ones.
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16: Here is your KZRG forecast. Not a lot of change over the next few days. The ridge is still locked in. Heat advisory through this evening. Sunshine near 100 degrees. The record's 98, so we probably get there. Heat index 105. Tonight clear 75. Tomorrow sunny up near 100. I'm meteorologist Ray Stajic at the KZRG Storm Center.
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0: an attractive woman, this were an obese woman trying to sell sports gambling. In the same way that Nike had obese women in sports bras trying to argue this is what fitness looks like, it's that Sydney Sweeney is attractive. And I would also point out that is, and look, I'm far from an expert on feminists, but isn't what Sydney Sweeney is doing the very definition of female empowerment? She's doing sports gambling ads and getting an equity stake in the company that she's doing ads for. She founded her own lingerie company. Her production company is called Honeypot, meaning she's calling attention to the fact that her attractiveness is drawing people to this situation. And she's monetizing and making money like crazy off of it. Instead of other people making money off of your talent, isn't what you should be celebrating for entrepreneurial culture exactly what Sydney Sweeney is doing? Here's something else. We were talking about Venn diagrams, or as our good buddy Gavin Newsom called them, Zen diagrams, which is
1: that's what the cool kids call it now, Clay.
0: Yeah.
1: It's so mellow, it's a Zen diagram.
0: I would submit to you that the Venn diagram is almost just two concentric circles of people who defended Lindsey Clancy's ability to kill her own kids and the people that are offended by Sydney Sweeney posing in a sexy way for a sports gambling company. In other words, defending women has somehow turned into, if you kill your kids, we need to think more about the psychology behind that. We need to show our empathy there. Whereas if you pose in a sexy fashion, then that is completely unacceptable and we need to condemn it. I would submit to you that you're actually wrong on both counts, and there is a huge segment in particular of the female population that we have found out with Luigi Mangione, Charlie Kirk, Lindsey Clancy, the stabbing incident that happened down in Texas where the young kid was brutally stabbed to death at a track
1: Austin
0: and field
1: Metcalf?
0: Event. The Carmelo Anthony case. A lot of the same people that are lining up on the wrong sides there are all connected across the board here. And I do think all of these things are directly connected. And the final thing I'll point out, Buck, is many of the same women criticizing Sydney Sweeney for posing nude have actually posed nude for the ESPN The Body Issue, which is about celebrating the physique of athletes, both male and female.
2: It's called wanting to have it both ways.
0: Yes.
2: That's what they are doing.
0: Wanting are you suggesting,
2: to have it
0: Buck,
2: both ways?
0: That some women want to have it both ways? That maybe they would make arguments on both directions of it. I think, as a married man, I know that could have possibly be what you, that well, women are constantly.
2: I certainly hope that my esteemed co-host Clay Travis isn't saying that there are women in the public sphere who like to leverage their sexuality and sensuality for attention, clicks, power, and money. And then also be in a position to turn around and condemn others for that. And perhaps even as they get older and maybe wiser, they decide that other women doing that is somehow uncouth.
0: It's very interesting how the people that become the most upset about the objectification of the female form wait until they are 60 to suddenly be very upset about the objectification of the female form. They didn't notice so much when they got jumped to the front of the line in their 20s to get in any event that they went to. When they were able to profit, suddenly, oh, these women who get all these advantages because of their looks, it's very interesting how people suddenly have an issue with it when they start to get a little bit older. I will just point out that that seems to be the trend. Not a lot of young actresses saying, we have to spend less time giving attention to young, good-looking actresses. A lot of 60-year-old actresses who say, I don't understand why I'm not being rewarded for my longevity. Why is that 24-year-old getting all the good roles? Didn't hear her complaining when she was 24. But it's probably just coincidental. But I do think that this is evidence that, again, if Sydney Sweeney were not good-looking, it's female empowerment when you pose nude. Who was the girls chick before the Lena Dunham?
2: Oh, gosh.
0: But no, this is very funny.
2: Good
0: Buck.
2: Lord.
0: When she posed nude, a lot of people said, this is not what you want to hear, I think, if you're a woman. If you pose nude and the immediate reaction of other women is, this is very empowering and brave of you. You probably shouldn't have posed nude. Just Lena Dunham posed nude and other women were like,
2: this spicy is so take, Clay. I like it.
0: This is so empowering and brave of Lena Dunham to pose nude. No one ever says it's empowering and brave. You ever notice how no women ever say it's empowering and brave when good-looking women pose nude?
2: I'll tell you a short version of a story. Short version, because we're almost at the break here. My sister went to visit Smith College.
0: I've heard of Smith College.
2: I know quite a bit about Smith College because I was right down the road at Amherst. She told me that there was something going on there, and I'd heard about this before, called Sexhibition, where women at Smith College take fully nude photos and plaster them up on the campus so that they can be desexualized. Now, to your theory about this, the women that are choosing to desexualize themselves by posting fully nude photos tend to fall into a category of women that you don't want to see posing fully nude. And there never seems to be any connection made there. By the way, she ended up not going, of course, to Smith College, but I spent a lot of
0: time
2: there.
0: That is very funny. It is what I have heard. I've never been to one. I have heard that this is the primary problem with the nude beach. People in their minds
2: think
0: nude beach.
2: I've been to one. I've been to one. Oh, it is never what it is not. Yeah. No.
0: I think there's a lot of young men out there that have thought one day I'm going to go to a nude beach and it's going to be amazing. And it's
2: there's
0: gonna be
2: a lot of wrinkly skin out there, Clay. A lot of, you know, a lot of sun damage.
0: You never want to hear empowering and brave when you post nude photos, I would just say. And
2: well, it's kind of like if you wear an outfit and someone's like, wow, that's even if you're talking about your clothing, someone's like, I wish I had the confidence to put on that and go outside. That's not saying that they think it looks great. I just will tell you this.
0: That's very well said.
2: I have come across this. 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
15: Here is your KZRG forecast. I forgot to mention it earlier, but not only will we get close to 100 today, but we'll probably break the record set 1956 of 98. Going to go near 100, so it might be 98, 99. The heat index is going to be 105. Still a heat advisory through this evening. Tonight, clear 75. Wednesday, Thursday, Friday, more sunshine is expected. More heat. Highs will be in the upper 90s with the heat index values in the low 100s. I'm meteorologist Ray Stajic at the KZRG Storm Center.
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0: Welcome back in, Clay and Buck. We are rolling through the program. Let me hit a bunch of calls here. We're going to be joined by Katie Hopkins. I think you guys will enjoy her. Let's see. Ike in Oswego, New York.
16: Hi, this is Mike in Oswego, New York. And I was calling in because to go back to the electric car issue, you didn't mention anything about limited range or cars bursting into flames in people's driveways or their garage. I mean, that's been happening on a regular basis.
0: Okay. So you don't think electric cars make sense?
16: I don't think they make sense because what happens when, I mean, the battery goes bad. They're not going to last forever.
0: Yeah, thanks for the call. I mean, cars go wrong all the time. I mean, the reason we have maintenance shops is because cars go wrong all the time. I can't speak for every car. I have basically a wall charger. I am not a mechanic. I am not savvy when it comes to cars. I plug it into the wall like I do my cell phone.
2: I mean this respectfully. I knew that I'd be able to handle it because you've been able to handle it. Like, I was like, if Clay can handle this tech, I can handle this tech.
0: I plug in my car like it is a cell phone. It has 240 miles of range. If my range gets to the point where I need to charge it, just like you would go to a gas station, there are huge superchargers everywhere. You plug in for 20 minutes and your battery's back fully charged. So I have not had an issue at all. Now, look, I don't go on super long drives, but I drove all the way from Nashville to Knoxville, Tennessee. I stopped at a Buc-ee's, charged it both directions while I went in to get a great brisket sandwich. I probably would have stopped at Buc-ee's if I were driving a gas-powered vehicle, too, because I love Buc-ee's. They have superchargers there now. I plugged in my supercharger instead of getting gas. And then I went in and got a delectable brisket sandwich. brisk it up. There you go. We'll take some more of your calls. We'll see what Katie Hopkins thinks about Sydney Sweeney and more. 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
13: Fox News, I'm John Saucier. New documents about the man accused of attempting to kill President Trump in Butler, Pennsylvania in 2024 have been made public. Senator Eric Schmidt telling Fox the investigation needs to be thorough.
17: This isn't some kid who's having problems in school. This is somebody who tried to assassinate the future, the one time and then future president of the United States. And we should leave no stone unturned in this investigation.
13: Leaders of the 4 largest AI companies have warned the development needs to be slowed to prevent the technology from getting out of control. Congressman Ted Lieu of California is saying the government needs to step in to regulate AI development.
18: They need to slow down their development and put in adequate guardrails. And we cannot expect the industry to regulate itself. We need Congress to act.
13: President Trump has dismissed concerns about the negative impacts of AI, calling the warnings a, quote, sick conspiracy. 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
19: Heading for a high of 99. Heat advisory in effect until 8 o'clock tonight. I'm Steve Scott. Here's what's trending on News Talk, KZRG. Missourians who buy their own health insurance, along with workers covered through many small businesses, could see premiums increase between 10 and 26% next year. Missouri Department of Commerce and Insurance Director Angie Nelson says the proposed rate hikes are largely in line with broader increases in health care cost.
20: This is just, I think, kind of the sign of the times that we're in with tough economic conditions. What the carriers are also seeing is that they're seeing pharmacy costs are running about 9 to 13% higher.
19: Final rates expected by October 31st. A Carthage father facing multiple felony charges after his young child was rushed to a Springfield burn unit. 38-year-old Christopher Albine entered a not guilty plea by video yesterday in Jasper County Court. Prosecutors hit him with 3 felony counts of child endangerment. Deputies first showed up at the Deerfield Village Apartment last Wednesday after getting a call about a child suffering from severe burns. More details on the story at NewsTalkKZRG.com. How common are rabies encounters in Joplin? Joplin Mayor Rob O'Brien tells NewsTalkKZRG.
21: People do need to be cautious around wild animals and also try and make sure that their pets are not getting close to them, but also make sure your pet's vaccinated as well.
19: I'm Steve Scott, NewsTalkKZRG.
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15: Here is your KZRG forecast. I forgot to mention it earlier, but not only will we get close to 100 today, but we'll probably break the record set 1956 of 98. Going to go near 100, so it might be 98, 99. The heat index is going to be 105. Still a heat advisory through this evening. Tonight, clear 75. Wednesday, Thursday, Friday, more sunshine is expected. More heat. Highs will be in the upper 90s with the heat index values in the low 100s. I'm meteorologist Ray Stajic at the KZRG Storm Center.
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0: Welcome back in. We are joined now by British comedian Katie Hopkins. Producer Ali is a Monster fan, so you must be good. We appreciate you joining us, Katie, and I'm going to throw you right into the fire here off the top, because Buck and I were just having some fun talking about the controversy surrounding Sydney Sweeney and the latest ad she has done, where she's not wearing very many clothes, encouraging people to gamble on sports. And she is now being criticized by female athletes as well as some quote unquote feminists. And so my question for you is this right off the top. If Sydney Sweeney were not incredibly good looking naked, would it actually be a very empowering and brave thing for her to take photos? Why are good looking women who post photos of themselves not wearing much somehow attacked, and unattractive women are praised for being brave?
23: Yeah, true facts. You know, I love Sydney Sweeney. I love the advert. If I had Sydney Sweeney's boobs and Sydney Sweeney's face, or just body generally, I would be naked 24/7, 365. I think she looks fantastic in everything, whether she's got clothes on or not. Men want to buy and lick the footballs and soccer balls that she was holding. I think she's terrific. And I think it's so typical of ugly women who are the feminazis 2.0, typically voting Democrat. They can't stand any woman who's better looking than them, which is most women as it comes to pass. So I say more power to Sydney Sweeney, more power to the men that think she's terrific. And I hope that her business does very well.
2: Katie, thanks for being here with us. You know, Clay was deported from CNN some years ago, so you guys can commiserate on at least both having been kicked out of something. You, we have been told, were banned from South Africa, the country, and deported from Australia. What did you do? Did you just tell a joke that was too naughty? How'd that happen?
23: Yeah, and this is, I mean, I just want to correct you on a couple of things, because we do try and rationalize these things that happen to us. You say, oh, what did you do? And of course, I didn't do anything. I'm as blameless as anything and as harmless as a little butterfly, as you can tell. But I was banned from South Africa because I went into the country and lived on white farms for 2.5 months to document the slaughter of white farmers by gangs of blacks. And the ANC was not too keen on that story being told to the world. And so it held me, detained me at the airport, falsified my passport, and then banned me from the country. But I'm very pleased to see that Trump has picked up the baton, and you guys now offer asylum to white farmers from South Africa. And in the Australian case, I was taken into the country to do a terrible TV show called Celebrity Big Brother, where they lock you in a house with idiots like Caitlyn Jenner, whatever that thing is, and Meghan Markle's brother. But it was during the time of lockdown. And I was supposed to sit quietly in an isolation apartment for 14 days in order to do the show. But actually spending more than one day in my own company is simply intolerable. And so day two, I took to YouTube and announced to the people of Australia that they should rise up and take to the streets and overthrow the tyranny of their government. And that I was going to run down the hotel corridor and grab a member of the military and drag him back to my bedroom.
2: You're heroic, Katie, because I started calling during the lockdowns. Americans have this view of Australians as like more rugged Brits. That's kind of, it's like Brits with, and instead it felt like Australia had become, as I called it, East Germany with kangaroos or East Germany with koalas during COVID. Was it a surprise to you that that is where that is the direction they went in? Because it was to happened? Americans.
0: Yeah. What happened when you did that on YouTube? What did they do to you?
23: It went crazy because immediately the government needed to have nothing to do with me because I'd been given a visa. I didn't just go there. I'm not some sort of illegal immigrant myself, even though they're welcomed universally everywhere these days. So they rounded me up. They cancelled my visa. They put me in illegal immigration detention. They took me to a plane in handcuffs and put me on the plane. And then, I know I'm not allowed to say the word arse, but I popped up somewhere else I wasn't allowed to be, which is Arizona. And I went into a tattoo bar, parlor. I don't know what you call them in America. Tattoo bar, parlor. Sure. Anyway, and I took my passport with the deported stamp. And I had that deported stamp tattooed on my arse. And then I sent that, which I would willingly show you boys my lower half now, but I think your producers and your sponsors might fall off their chairs. But wow. I could just pop it out here. Woo. But anyway, And I sent my tattooed ass to the Prime Minister of Australia.
0: This is amazing. This is incredible.
23: Would you like to see it, boys?
0: Sure. I can't see it. I don't actually have a camera in front of me, but I imagine that would probably do well on YouTube, and I don't think we're violating FCC restrictions.
23: You boys need to make your minds up.
0: Well, we're not on video. I think people could go look at it at YouTube. We're going to set a record, probably. let me ask you this, Katie. We're talking to Katie Hopkins, British comedian. It used to be that there was great comedy that could come of the left, right? There were jokes that people who were Democrats could make. Now it seems like most good comedy, because it has to be pushing back against the structures and restraint of society, is coming from the right. Are you optimistic that comedy is becoming freer? Are you pessimistic? How would you analyze the comedic landscape as you see it compared to, let's say, COVID or the couple of years before COVID?
23: Yeah, I tell you, I was not supposed to be a stand-up comedian. I went through the Royal Military Academy, Sandhurst. I was sponsored by the Intelligence Corps. I signed up to fight for the Intelligence Corps for 35 years, and that's what I should still be doing. As it turns out, I was also epileptic, and the British military figured that an epileptic with seizures and a semi-automatic weapon wasn't in the best interests of the country. But now I do stand up because it enables me to say things that otherwise I would be imprisoned for in my country. So we have hate speech laws. Speech is an imprisonable offence. Most recently, I was arrested for calling myself a word online and interviewed under caution for 2 hours for that. But the positive is that because of the repression of speech, because the left aren't funny, because Democrat women are so awful, I have these huge audiences I'm so blessed to have. And, for example, Democrat women, they stand around. I was there for Trump's inauguration in 2016. And if you remember the pussy marches, they all had these signs, right? My body, my choice. My body, my choice. They were the same ones supporting Lindsay Clancy. My body, my choice. Babe, with that body, you don't get a choice. You just get to be grateful. So yeah, this is the time to be alive. This is the time to be doing stand-up. And I'm very blessed to be doing it here in America.
2: And also I see here, we're speaking to Katie Hopkins, by the way, and she has a sold-out comedy tour that is underway. I think it's 50-date sold-out tour in the UK, and she is now in the U.S. on her comedy tour. So people should go check out where she's playing. She's going to be in the Royal Oak in Detroit on Sunday, September 27th.
23: That is Mark. I need to say this clearly. Mark Ridley's Comedy Castle. Yes, okay. Thank you.
2: Very cool. Sorry, now this is going to be a hard turn, and I guess I just gave your location whereabouts in a couple of weeks, so this kind of feels a little weird asking about this. But you were targeted by jihadis for telling jokes? That's what the team tells us? What was that all about?
23: Yeah, I mean, back before this latest iteration of myself, I was the Daily Mail columnist opposite Piers Morgan. I was on Tucker when Tucker was sane. Twice a week, I was had my own radio show. So I was kind of one of the loudest voices in the media in the UK until I was removed from everything in every way. But as part of that, a couple of jihadis practiced chopping my head off with a hunting knife and a shop dummy. And then they came to my house to take my head because one of them, the wife, wanted it as a wedding present. I mean, don't ask me why. Like most of us, when we give wedding presents, we give a gift set of cutlery or crockery. But apparently jihadists wanted my head. But I still have it, which some people are happy about, others less so.
2: Is the UK too far gone to save at this point from the anti-civilizational forces, both from the left and Islamism? Is it too far gone or do you still hold out hope that maybe this could be turned around? We certainly still hold that hope here in America. In the Trump era, we've gotten a huge injection of hope for the last, decade or so. How's it feeling over in the UK? I mean, is it a warning for us?
23: Yeah, I mean, I try to be optimistic and I try to be positive because bad news is very easy to tell. It's much harder to make people feel better. But in truth, from a more intelligence perspective, demographically, it's already over for the UK. Muslims outnumber all other births from all other religions. The number one name and two name in the UK is Mohammed and Muhammad. And so in time, white British people will have to crusade again. But for now, they will go to Eastern Europe or make their way to probably South America. But certainly to 80 million amazing Americans who voted Trumpy Trump back in 2024. That was such a positive and proud moment, I know, for Americans, but also for many British people. And I guess my other message is that there are very many British people who are very grateful to 80 million Americans because you represent hope for us as well.
0: We're talking to comedian Katie Hopkins. This Lindsey Clancy situation, you mentioned and kind of touched on it for a moment. What we've talked about on this program is there's a huge swath of the population, many of them, I imagine, also in England and in Australia, particularly liberal white women who are picking the most awful, indefensible side of almost every single issue out there. What is this an inflection point? Buck has pointed out that Ann Coulter famously said after the OJ trial that it actually helped race relations because it in many ways was someone who was black getting away with the murder of two white people, and there was a certain shame associated with it. Are there women you think in the future that are going to be shamed by their position on Lindsey Clancy, or is this segment of the population so far gone that we're going to get worse from here?
23: Well, the segment of the population that is so far gone, I don't think it follows that we're going to get worse from here. I believe more people will recognize that a certain subset of white liberal women are just so utterly disappointing. They should be disregarded at every turn because they have the wrong set of values. It's not about opinions. They have the wrong values about everything. You know, America is God-given freedoms. It is faith. And it is family. And liberal white women disappoint on every one of those metrics. I have three children. I believe any woman that murders her own children should be hung from a tree. There is no defense of allowing your children to suffer in any way if you could prevent it. These women are utterly insane. And to the lone black gentleman juror who stood up against them, I mean, that's the most American thing I've ever heard of, I think. And I absolutely salute him in every way.
0: Amen. We appreciate the time. If people are interested in your comedy, Katie, where can they go to see it?
23: Yes, if they come to my website, Katie's Arms, which is my pub online, Katie's Arms. Thank you so much. That would be really terrific. And I want to thank you, Billies, for having me on your show.
0: Congrats on all the success. And we look forward to having you on again. And people can check out Katie on the YouTube channel as well as listening to her, Katie Hopkins. Thank you, Katie. Look, if you're out there right now and you are trying to save money as we head into the holiday season, and believe it or not, we are not very far away from the holiday season, you can put your financial house in order by going to perfect10mortgage.com. 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
15: Here is your KZRG forecast. I forgot to mention it earlier, but not only will we get close to 100 today, but we'll probably break the record set 1956 of 98. Going to go near 100, so it might be 98, 99. The heat index is going to be 105. Still a heat advisory through this evening. Tonight, clear 75. Wednesday, Thursday, Friday, more sunshine is expected. More heat. Highs will be in the upper 90s with the heat index values in the low 100s. I'm meteorologist Ray Stajic at the KZRG for Storm Center.
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2: We are closing up shop on Clay and Buck for the day. Got a lot to talk to you all about. Excited to talk to you all about more tomorrow. And I really enjoyed our conversation with Katie Hopkins. Good for her for standing up during Australia, for those who forget. Or Australia was really just behind communist China when it came to COVID insanity, meaning just the absolute most absurd, draconian lockdowns. The whole thing was nuts. And so good for her. I didn't know about that, standing up and saying that, you know, the people of Australia should. It's amazing to me that there's no embarrassment. Like, just as a society, if I mean, there should be, I think, more embarrassment over COVID in America, too. We won't get into that right now. A lot more. But Australia just acts like, from what I can gather, yeah, you know, we did our best. No big deal. Clay, they were putting people in camps for a cold. They were actually putting them in camps.
0: I do think,
2: I mean, you know, quarantine camps. So
0: I don't think Australia deserves to be defended. In fact, I've been going viral in Australia since I ripped them last week for their National Apology Day and everything else. I do think the remoteness of their geography, along with New Zealand, convinced them that they could stop a virus from ever arriving on their shores. It was insanely dumb. But I do think that is the impetus behind it. By the way, we've got a good talk back here.
2: As Clay is to Australia, David Hasselhoff is to Germany. So Clay is huge, huge in Australia.
0: Big
2: Talkback G, is that what you want?
0: Yeah, Talkback G.
2: Here we go. Jack in Tucson.
12: Totally agree with you on the Tesla. My uncle, 87 years old, still out and about, uses self-driving all the time. There's even a really awesome feature on his car. It's called the summons mode, where the car will pull out of the parking lot and come get him at the front door of wherever he's at.
0: Yeah, it is an extraordinary feature. Again, I think for people in their 70s and 80s who want independence, I'm not sure that they've recognized yet how much of that independence can be connected to the self-drive function of a Tesla. And if you are, Buck, I think we would co-sign this. If you're pessimistic about the future, I'm telling you, go just test drive one or have a friend ride around in it. It's impossible to experience it and not think, wow, this is a transformative tech experience.
2: You love your Tesla almost as much as Rush loved his iPhone. There you go.
3: Speaking truth and having fun. Clay Travis and Buck Sexton.
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2: Did you hear that, Clay? 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
0: 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Heroes like Detective Victor Vargas. 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He was a U.S. Air Force veteran who later became a detective in New York City. After the 9/11 attacks, Victor joined the search and recovery efforts at Ground Zero. It was a selfless act that would later cost him his life.
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17: This should not be breaking news.
16: U.S. Attorney General Todd Blanch questioning the sudden warnings from some lawmakers about advanced AI and the push for regulation less than 2 months before the midterm elections, instead of months ago when an AI model went rogue during testing.
17: Every Democrat senator suddenly races to a microphone to talk about AI after being eerily silent for months and months and months. So to talk about the timing of this as being nothing but an effort to influence the midterms, I shouldn't have to say that out loud. Of course, that's what it is.
16: He also defends the president calling it a hoax and echoes his warnings against letting China win the AI race. But some Republicans in Congress are joining calls for action after the recent warnings from AI companies about the risk of losing control of the technology. So far, the focus on holding meetings, not votes. House Democratic Caucus Vice Chair Ted Lieu urging the president to raise the issue with China's leader.
18: And I urge Trump to ask the Chinese leader to also commit that they're never going to let AI launch a nuclear weapon by itself.
16: President Xi is scheduled for a White House summit later this month. Leading a White House briefing, the attorney general also facing multiple questions about the Supreme Court decision blocking the president's effort to restrict mail-in voting.
17: The Republicans and Democrats should want free and fair elections. So while the Supreme Court did what it did, we're not going to stop the work that we're doing, but we are, of course, going to follow the orders of the court.
16: Blanch also defending the president's right to criticize the justices after a lengthy Trump post earlier today, calling the ruling highly political. Just getting word that the Kennedy Center board has voted to close the iconic venue over financial issues and a dispute over adding President Trump's name to the building. This after a judge's latest ruling that congressional approval is needed. 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
19: Advisory until 8 o'clock tonight, heading for a high of 99, could feel as hot as 105. I'm Steve Scott. Here's what's trending on News Talk KZRG. Gunfire shattered the late-night quiet on South Monroe Avenue, sending Joplin police racing to the neighborhood. Officers shut down the street shortly after dispatchers took multiple calls of shots being fired. Investigators laid out yellow evidence markers, searched the asphalt for spent shell casings, and knocked on doors looking for home surveillance video. Joplin PD have not released word on any injuries or arrest. Detectives are asking anyone with security footage to call the department. Missouri Secretary of State Denny Hoskins facing two separate lawsuits.
1: Five St. Louis area voters have filed an $80 million lawsuit against Hoskins, claiming more than 162,000 certified signatures tied to a congressional map ballot measure were improperly disregarded. In a separate case, former election integrity director Nick Lestrada alleges he was fired after reporting what he describes as illegal and unethical conduct inside the Secretary of State's office, including claims of fabricated evidence and efforts to overturn a certified municipal election. Matt Pilger, Missouri Net.
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5: 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From sunrise to sunset, from clear skies to approaching storm fronts, we've got you covered. 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
15: Here is your KZRG forecast. Not a lot of change over the next few days. The ridge is still locked in. Heat advisory through this evening. Sunshine near 100 degrees. The record's 98, so we probably get there. Heat index 105. Tonight clear 75. Tomorrow sunny up near 100. I'm meteorologist Ray Stajic at the KZRG Storm Center.
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8: Here is your KZRG forecast. I forgot to mention it earlier, but not only will we get close to 100 today, but we'll probably break the record set 1956 of 98. Going to go near 100, so it might be 98, 99. The heat index is going to be 105. Still a heat advisory through this evening. Tonight, clear 75. Wednesday, Thursday, Friday, more sunshine is expected. More heat. Highs will be in the upper 90s with the heat index values in the low 100s. I'm meteorologist Ray Stajic at the KZRG for Storm Center.
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10: All right, when we come back, we've got former Speaker of the House Newt Gingrich. We've got one of these AI doomsday people, and they are trying to screw Dan Sullivan in Alaska. 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
2: An iconic venue may shut down in a tug of war with the president. I'm Lisa Brady, Fox News. The Kennedy Center board, chaired by President Trump, votes to shut down the Performing Arts Center after a federal judge again ruled against putting the president's name on the building, saying Congress would have to approve it.
13: After that ruling, President Trump announced that the Kennedy Center board had voted to close the center for safety reasons pending reconstruction. But President Trump wrote in a post that courts must rule favorably on a board decision to put his name on the building, or the renovation will not take place, adding that he's already raised $17 million to go toward making repairs.
2: Fox's Jessica Rosenthal. The president argues that venue is falling apart. For now, a legal fight over branding could continue with an appeal. Attorney General Todd Blanche says the Trump administration will comply with a U.S. Supreme Court decision blocking the president's effort to restrict mail-in voting, but will also continue to do everything possible to ensure free and fair elections.
14: There's this constant pressure and this effort by the media and mostly by Democrats that somehow doing that is a bad thing. Everybody should want that.
2: He also says the president has a right to publicly criticize the justices after a post earlier today accusing them of making a highly political decision. Blanche, leading a White House briefing, also questioned the timing of warnings about AI risks less than 2 months to the midterms as calls grow for action in Congress.
15: Democrats and some Republicans are demanding action on AI. There's a call for Congress to remain in session and address AI. Democrats say not acting could be fatal, but GOP leaders are reluctant to tangle with AI right now.
2: Fox's Chad Pergram on the Hill. The House Speaker says a meeting with AI leaders is expected soon. Meantime, an effort at cryptocurrency regulation failing to advance today in the U.S. Senate. Back-to-back losses on Wall Street. The Dow down 328 at the bell. 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
16: Sunny and hot today. We have a heat advisory in effect until 8 tonight. We have a high of 97, overnight lows of 79. I'm Ted Bohorquez. Here's what's trending on News Talk KZRG. Joplin recently had a rabies encounter when the city was made aware of a rabid skunk. News Talk KZRG asked Joplin Mayor Rob O'Brien just how common this issue is.
17: I was talking to the city manager, and, you know, he indicated in the almost 6 years now that he has been a city manager, they've had less than a handful of cases that have come up that animal control has dealt with. So it's not common, but people do need to be cautious.
16: Meanwhile, oral argument scheduled for September 17th could result in a last-minute change back to the Missouri 2025 gerrymandered congressional map. St. Charles County Director of Elections Kurt Barn said after the latest directive, they are preparing for the 2022 congressional map to be in effect, and any changes on or after the 17th would delay military ballots.
18: We would recreate the election with a new map and then send those corrected ballots to all those voters who had requested a ballot and say, hey, here is your corrected ballot. Please use this one instead of the other one.
16: Kansas Governor Laura Kelly officially proclaimed this week as Construction Suicide Prevention Week in Kansas, highlighting the importance of addressing mental health and suicide prevention within the construction industry. Details inside the KZRG app. Next news at News Talk KZRG.
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8: Here is your KZRG forecast. Not a lot of change over the next few days. The ridge is still locked in. Heat advisory through this evening. Sunshine near 100 degrees. The record's 98, so we probably get there. Heat index 105. Tonight, clear 75. Tomorrow, sunny, up near 100. I'm meteorologist Ray Stajic at the KZRG Storm Center.
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0: damage control where they're trying to like steer it in a way that benefits them and doesn't get them shut down. And so they're gonna propose some sort of regulatory fix that's going to, you know, sound good to many people and is going to dissipate some of that energy. But I'm very concerned that it's not actually going to stop them from doing this incredibly dangerous thing in the next few years.
1: Do you know who Jacob Coxon is?
0: Yes, he was the researcher at OpenAI. He also was a researcher at Anthropic.
1: Okay, like he was on my TV show last night. And for example, he's called for a U.S.-China regulatory regime. Well, he called for it, and I asked him about it last night. He called for it on a day that China announced they're not stopping. And I don't trust China as far as I can throw them. A regime, you know, that by historical estimates, used state power to kill tens of millions of their own people in the last century. Why would anyone trust them? I don't have a lot of faith and trust in government to begin with. And I, you know, partnering in some type of regulatory agreement makes no sense to me, because it would almost be the equivalent of unilaterally disarming in the Cold War. I mean, if any country is going to be moral with it, don't you think it would be the United States?
0: So I think those are very valid concerns. And I don't think we should trust the CCP either. I agree that they've killed millions of people and are a horrible authoritarian regime.
1: Is there any country you would trust? I would trust Israel.
0: I would trust the United States more than I would trust the CCP. I would trust Israel more.
1: Well, if you were going to partner, I'd trust the United States first. I agree with you.
0: Yeah, right. I think the thing that I want to say is that the situation just is actually really scary right now. I think that to a first approximation, we need to first stop the companies in the United States, which are in the lead, from doing this very dangerous thing. And then we need to somehow get the other companies to stop too, including the ones in China. And well, that's why people like me and Jacob are saying we got to make some sort of deal with them.
1: Daniel, do you really trust that the communist Chinese are going to stop? Because I would just argue very gently, because you sound like a nice person. How old are you, by the way?
0: 34.
1: All right, you're 34 years old. Okay, you sound like a smart, nice person. I get it. But if you think China is going to stop when they announced yesterday in the middle of this whole debate that they're not going to stop, that means we slow down here and they catch up or go forward.
0: To quote Ronald Reagan, trust but verify. I think the thing to do is...
1: And how are you going to verify with China? I've been to China. China's not going to let you verify anything.
0: Well, it's not a deal if we can't verify it then. I don't think we should accept a deal that we can't verify.
1: Well, so then basically there's no pathway that I see towards a deal. And I know that people had the concerns, for example, with the beginning of the nuclear age. And there's still valid concerns today. And the valid concerns are obvious. You know, nuclear war would be a disaster. Maybe not ideal, but mutually assured destruction worked, didn't it?
0: Yeah. I mean, I think that was an example of, we did make it through, although it was also dicey, right? Like there were various moments when we almost ended up in a nuclear exchange with the Soviet Union. So I think it was like we made it out, but because we got a bit lucky. But yeah, it did work overall.
1: It did work overall. Look, I hear what you're saying. I just don't see that there is any path. I mean, it's kind of hard to conceive of a notion or an idea. Maybe you can explain your greatest fear that mankind can create artificial intelligence, which I'm amazed. I use it every day. I am amazed at its capabilities. And that you're telling me that we make the machine that can then overtake us and destroy us. Is that your fear?
0: That is my fear and my claim. I say it's not a secret. It's what the companies are planning. They are planning to make machines that will overtake us. They have hubristically convinced themselves that they will still be in control after they've made those machines and automated all the economy with them.
1: All right, quick break. We'll have more with Daniel Cocatallo. He's the executive director at AI Futures. He is out there saying that the public is waking up about the extinction threat posed by superintelligence. More of this discussion on the other side. Your call's coming up as well. 800-941-SEAN, our number if you want to be a part of the program.
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13: Here is your KZRG forecast. I forgot to mention it earlier, but not only will we get close to 100 today, but we'll probably break the record set 1956 of 98. Going to go near 100, so it might be 98, 99. The heat index is going to be 105. Still a heat advisory through this evening. Tonight, clear 75. Wednesday, Thursday, Friday, more sunshine is expected. More heat. Highs will be in the upper 90s with the heat index values in the low 100s. I'm meteorologist Ray Stajic at the KZRG Storm Center.
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0: right, we continue talking about is this the coming doom and gloom for the human race, meaning artificial intelligence? Daniel Coccotolo is the executive director at AI Futures, a project and researcher, and he believes that human extinction is a possible outcome in all of this. So I've listed off a series of examples where government makes promises and fails, and we get lied to constantly. COVID being exhibit A. Exhibit B, Joe Biden not being a cognitive mess. But exhibit C, the borders closed, the borders secure. Exhibit 4 is Social Security's in a lockbox. Exhibit 5, Obamacare promises. Look at Al Gore's predictions on global warming. So why should we believe all the fear-mongering from you and others that I'm not questioning your integrity?
1: Yeah, well, I mean, I think one important thing for that is that it's not actually coming from the tech CEOs. Like, I think the tech CEOs are trying to co-opt this, and I think it's not...
0: Because they want a monopoly.
1: Basically, like, I think what they want to do is kind of safety watch this. Like, they have repeatedly that they are going to build super intelligent AI. They're going to take the jobs. They're going to become the richest and most powerful companies in history. They're going to become the richest and most powerful men in history. That's what they want. They've convinced themselves that this is okay and that they will still be in control of their AIs at the end. By the way, as an aside, even if they are still in control of their AIs at the end, I think that that's pretty, we should not let them do that, right? Like, this would be the most intense concentration of power in history during the...
0: All right, but I'm going to take a break, but I want you to think of my question. Why should we believe the fear-mongering when the people told us in the 70s that the next ice age is coming? In the 80s, it became that the earth is going to melt down, and then that the snow capsule will melt and Manhattan will be underwater. I mean, those predictions were made by Al Gore, political. More with Daniel Coccotolo on the other side. We'll get to your calls coming up. 800-941-SHAWN is our number if you want to be a part of the program. Listen, you know, if you're into health, wellness, fitness, nutrition, and longevity, you're going to love my friend Peter Harris and his entire family. You know, the key is to be consistent, working out, eating right, making smart choices. Don't fall back into bad habits. And that's why when I first met Peter years ago, it was perfect because he and his father created a healthy cereal that you can eat. 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
3: Fox News, I'm John Saucier. You can close the doors on the Kennedy Center. The board has voted to close over financial issues and a dispute over putting President Trump's name on the iconic performing arts venue, according to Fox News sources. Prior to Tuesday's board meeting, a federal judge had blocked the Kennedy Center board from adding Trump's name to the structure or grounds. Judge Christopher Cooper ruled that, quote, simply put, defendants cannot install memorials for President Trump or anyone or anything else at the Kennedy Center without Congress's blessing. Leaders of the four largest AI companies have warned development needs to be slowed down to prevent the technology from getting out of control. Congressman Ted Lieu of California says the government needs to step in to regulate AI development.
4: They need to slow down their development and put in adequate guardrails. And we cannot expect the industry to regulate itself. We need Congress to act.
3: The United States continues to be a competitor with China in the AI race. 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
5: Sunny and hot today. We have a heat advisory in effect until Friday night. We have a high today of 99, overnight lows of 78, mostly clear tonight. I'm Ted Bohorquez. Here's what's trending on News Talk KZRG. Yesterday in Kansas City, Missouri, U.S. Vice President J.D. Vance and top law enforcement announced a national crackdown on business and benefit fraud. U.S. Attorney Matt Price said Missouri led the way in the Small Business Administration's Operation No Doze.
6: The result of it was just that the Western District of Missouri, my office, the U.S. Attorney's Office, ended up prosecuting the most of the cases. We had 14 or 15 or so individual cases and about $60 million of intended fraud loss.
5: Meanwhile, a man from Sarkoxi has been sentenced to 13 years in prison for shooting another man last year. This case stems from an October 2025 shooting of a 49-year-old Carthage man on Minor Street in Sarkoxi. Read all the details inside the KZRG app. Well, Missourians shopping for health insurance next year, getting an early look at the premiums and what they could cost in 2027. Missouri Department of Commerce and Insurance Director Angie Nelson says,
7: we're seeing that the average premiums will range between about $720 a month to about $970 a month. In the group market, we're seeing that about $845 to just over $1,000 a month.
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12: Here is your KZRG forecast. I forgot to mention it earlier, but not only will we get close to 100 today, but we'll probably break the record set 1956 of 98. Going to go near 100, so it might be 98, 99. The heat index is going to be 105. Still a heat advisory through this evening. Tonight, clear 75. Wednesday, Thursday, Friday, more sunshine is expected. More heat. Highs will be in the upper 90s with the heat index values in the low 100s. I'm meteorologist Ray Stajic at the KZRG Storm Center.
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13: Sean Hannity talks to the people involved in the top stories of the day, every day. 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
0: All right, 25 now till the top of the hour. Toll free, our number is 800-941-SEAN if you want to be a part of the program. 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
0: All right, we continue with Daniel Cocotallo. He is the executive director, AI Futures. And he said, my high-level thought about the current moment, speaking of AI, is basically the public starting to wake up about the extinction threat posed by super intelligence. Now the question is, if you believe that, do you believe that all of these, the heads of the companies that have these big AI conglomerates, you know, what is their motive behind all this? I mean, we know about the fight between OpenAI and Elon and Sam Altman. That's kind of irrelevant to this conversation, but I want to get back to where I was. I wanted to give you time, Daniel, to answer this question. And for people that may just be joining us, this is it. Is look at the lies that Al Gore told this country about global warming, global cooling, you know, all, you know, and then it became generic climate change. If it snows, it's climate change. If it doesn't snow, it's climate change. If it rains, it's climate change. Hurricanes, climate change. No hurricanes, climate change. All right. But it started as the coming ice age is coming. You can look at the covers of Time and Newsweek magazine. That's what they were predicting in the 70s. Then it was, okay, we're going to burn to death. Now it's just general climate change. Countries have spent trillions of dollars because of the fear mongering that went on there. That's one example. You know, in the Biden years, we were told the borders closed, borders secure. They weren't. They lied to us every single day. They lied about Joe's cognitive state. COVID, huge lie. Get the shot, get the jab, and you'll never get COVID. You'll never infect another person. And I can keep going. So, you know, all these predictions are doom and gloom. I see there's a political component to it. You know, with Obama telling everybody, oh, you know, to make this your top issue as a Democrat, and Bernie Sanders saying all AI should be canceled. That's great, except the communist Chinese announced yesterday they're not canceling anything and they're moving forward with their AI program. We are far more advanced than they are, and they love nothing more for us to unilaterally disarm, and they'll more than catch up. So I'm listening to what you're saying and what your fear is. My question to you is, why should we trust anybody that is predicting human extinction? Why?
1: It's a good question. And I first will agree with you that you shouldn't trust politicians and you shouldn't trust tech companies. As you've said, they've lied numerous times over many occasions in the past, including about AI recently. I think that partly my answer is, well, you don't have to trust people. You can look at the evidence and you can look at how much smarter the AIs are now than they were a year ago. And you can look at how much smarter they were a year ago than they were a year before that. There is a
0: But you're taking it to a whole new level. You're saying that these AI systems are designed to surpass human intelligence and take over.
1: Again, this is this is not a secret. Like, I was there at OpenAI. This is the plan. They're trying to make AI systems that surpass human intelligence in all the domains, you know? That's what superintelligence is. After that, they hope to essentially take over. They hope to, you know, automate all the jobs, become the wealthiest companies and the wealthiest people in history. I think that that's already something that we should have an issue with, right? Like, we shouldn't want these tech companies to do that. But also, separately, if they do that, I think they're probably going to lose control of their AIs at some point. But even if you don't think that, like, basically, I mean, sir, what would you do if you thought that in a couple years they really would have made AIs that are better than the best humans at everything. Like, what do you think we should do?
0: Well, you give me a hypothetical that I'm having a hard time buying into. Considering human beings are the ones that are creating it. Now, am I beyond impressed at their capability now? Yeah, I am. Can any new technology potentially backfire, or can it be used for good and evil? The answer is obviously. I mentioned earlier, you know, AI is advancing science and medical treatment of human beings that can create longevity, the likes of which we never expected in our lifetime. I mean, I've interviewed, you know, health, wellness, fitness, nutrition, longevity experts that are telling us cancer is conquered in 5 to 7 years, and because of early detection and AI capability and contribution. So there's a good, but then I'm sure it could be used to build out the next generation of weaponry also. We already see lasers taking down drones over Mexico. Okay, we didn't expect that, you know, when the year started. So I think that, you know, if things can be used for good and evil, the human heart is the whole human existence is a story of good and evil, isn't it?
1: Yes, sir. I mean, do you think that they're not going to get to super intelligence? They're not going to be able to have AIs that can be better than...
0: No, I'm suspicious when I see a political agenda behind it. Do I think there might be a place for some regulation? Yeah, but I'm nervous about the people that are pushing it. I don't trust a word that Barack Obama or Bernie Sanders tell us. You know, these people couldn't even be honest with the American people about Joe being a cognitive mess. Did you see Joe Biden as president? Do you think he was cognitively fit to be president of our country?
1: I don't.
0: Do you think that Joe Biden and Kamala Harris and Alejandro Mayorkas, you know, day after day, month after month, telling us the border is closed and secure, were they lying to us?
1: I wasn't following that.
0: The answer is they were. We had images every day of people illegally crossing into that border and them helping them. Do you think that the government purposefully lied to us about COVID? Because we now know they did.
1: Yeah, I do think that.
0: All right. Do you think that they lied on the Social Security logbox?
1: I'm not disputing that the government lies. I said that earlier. I'm not asking you to trust the government.
0: All right, so here you are, a researcher in the AI sphere, and there are others that have this very strong opinion, and the answer you're giving me is similar to what I got last night from Jacob Coxon, which is, well, we need a U.S.-China regulatory, you know, agreement, and I don't trust the Chinese, and I don't even trust Western Europe. I trust the U.S. to make sure that it cannot be created into something that would create extinction for mankind. That's the only country I'm trusting. I would trust our partners in Israel. They've been the most loyal and the most responsible.
1: The problem is, in order to ensure that it's something that does not pose this threat, we are going to have to not put giant swarms of AIs in charge of recursively self-improving, right? Like, we'll have to proceed in a more, you know.
0: You're not giving me a practical solution, because you can't, you cannot give me a path where Iran, North Korea, Russia, China, and the United States are going to just join together and stop the advancement of AI. It's not going to happen. I'm giving you the political reality.
1: Well, the good news is that most of those countries don't really have AI programs, so it's we don't really have to worry.
0: Sorry, I think China is right not far behind us, and we know that Vladimir Putin would love to advance this as well, and there's no amount of money he won't spend.
1: Well, actually, I'm not worried about Russia either. They basically don't have an AI industry. China is the big threat when it comes to AI. You know, one piece of good news there is that actually right now most of their progress is parasitic on ours. So I think a lot of their AI progress comes from a combination of distilling from U.S. models and also just leaks and spying from U.S. Algorithmic innovations and ideas. So I actually,
0: you're making my point. Don't trust the Chinese because they're most responsible for the greatest intellectual property theft in the history of man.
1: Totally. But I'm not saying we should trust the Chinese. Like I said, like Reagan said, verify.
0: Like and how are you going to verify?
1: Great question. So it depends on the details of the deal, but you know, suppose we wanted to just shut it down and we wanted to like pause the data centers. we could send inspectors into their data centers to feel the GPUs and feel that they were cold and thereby come to know that they had in fact paused.
0: Listen, I think what you're doing is healthy, and I'm going to let you go because we're kind of going around in a circle. But I appreciate the fact that I do sense in you a genuine sincerity. I do see the possibility for a lot of ulterior motives, a lot of agendas here. Monopoly issues come into play as well. Politicians getting their hands on everything tends to screw it up even more. And the idea of an international deal, I think, is a fantasy. And so we're just going to have to hope that your prediction is wrong. I know it's given in good faith, but I don't see your solution ever having any possibility to see the light of day. If I'm wrong, I'd love to invite you back and say, hey, I was wrong.
1: Thank you for having me, sir. I hope I'm wrong, too.
0: All right, Daniel Cocatallo, thank you, sir. Good luck to you. 800-941-SEAN if you want to be a part of the program. It is interesting. Linda, don't you think this is an interesting topic?
15: It is an interesting topic. I have fairly strong feelings about it, yes.
0: I would assume you probably agree with me.
15: I do. I think it's heavily political. I think there's way too much happening from Bill Gates and Obama getting involved at such an opportune time, as well as an AI documentary that has been in the works for 3 years, dropping at the exact moment that they decide to create pandemonium. I'm like, do me a favor, please, and talk to me about the COVID pandemic movie that came out right before they dropped a pandemic that we all now know was completely foiled and we were lied to. So let's not fall for it again. Let's not do the fool me twice thing, please. Let's open our eyeballs and let's remember that there are special interests at play, and they would like nothing more than to make us a victim because they want to buy low and sell high. They're not stupid. They're dangerous.
0: All right. 3 years ago, we saw what happened in Israel, October 7, 2023, and 1,200 innocent Israelis were murdered that day, and 250 hostages. Others were raped and beheaded, and including children. As we remember the souls lost on October 7th, Israel is still under threat. Their very existence is under threat as terrorists are sworn to their destruction. And we sadly are watching the rise of anti-Semitic hatred and violence. That's rising. College campuses, halls of Congress, airways worldwide. And there are many good-hearted, good-souled individuals, Christians and Jews, that are coming together to stand with Israel and help with their survival and provide humanitarian assistance to the thousands of Israelis that have had their homes blown up by Iran or their proxies. And they're providing food and water and shelter and clothing and medicines, you know, and everything in between. They have mobile medical clinics for the elderly that can't get out. Anyway, across America on the coming October 7th anniversary, churches, synagogues, universities, communities are planting Israeli flags, a powerful declaration that they don't stand alone. And we're going to have to combat anti-Semitism one flag at a time and support this fellowship's life-saving humanitarian work for people in need. You know, whatever you can donate will be great. If you want to join this effort, the Flags for Fellowship movement, they have a website. It's joinfof.org. That's join. FOF.org today. We'll continue.
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26: Here's your KCRG forecast. Heat advisory goes on all the way through Friday evening. Could be looking at afternoon feels like temps. Heat index levels 100 to 105. A mainly clear sky tonight. Near low 78. Weather could be a pop-up shower Wednesday. It's mostly going to be sunny and hot. 99 the high. Heat index levels to 104. Clear heading into Wednesday night. Near low 78. Sunshine ahead for Thursday. Afternoon high 97. Friday mainly sunny highs mid to upper 90s. I'm meteorologist Mark Thibodeau in the KCRG Storm Center.
27: 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I'm Ty Albright reporting live from the KZRG 24-hour news center.

0: right, to our busy phones we go. Toby is in Kansas. Toby, hi, how are you? Glad you called, sir.
1: Hi, Sean. It's a boy name, but I am not a boy. I actually am a girl.
0: Well, I can kind of tell by your voice, but sometimes voices can be deceiving.
1: I think the biggest issue we're facing with this whole is God binary or not binary is that God cannot be, you cannot apply human attributes to God because God is not human. And saying binary, non-binary, that's all human attributes. He is the creator of the universe, which came long before humans. He created us. A human did not create us. God created us, and God is not human. Now, you may say, well, they call him Father. Well, these are just words that we use because we really don't know how to reference it, a being, so we call him Father.
0: If you believe, as I do as a Christian, that Jesus Christ is the Son of the Father and was sent to earth to reconcile mankind to his Father, and he references his Father as Father, I think following his example would be probably a wise thing to do if you want to practice the Christian faith.
1: But you have to admit, a human did not create the universe, right? Because there were no humans.
0: No, I believe God created the heavens and the earth and universes within universes beyond human understanding.
1: God himself is not human. Now, Jesus, who is the second part of the Trinity, he, through the incarnation, took on a human nature. And he was fully human and fully divine and still is.
0: So I agree with that, too. And, you know, and God so loved the world that he sent his only begotten son that whoever believeth in him shall never die. I believe that, too.
1: So you can say Jesus was a man because he was fully man. And that's historical. You know, right. He's written about more than any other human being on the planet. It's clear.
0: He took on human form, born of the Virgin Mary, became man. Yes.
1: Right. And still is. Now, God himself and Jesus is God. Of course, this is all a mystery that none of us are really going to be able to wrap our
0: brain. Well, I and my Father are one.
1: Heaven.
0: You know, the Father, Son, and the Holy Spirit. Do we understand it all? We don't. That's where the degree of faith comes in. And Jesus said about that, blessed are those who don't see and yet believe still. Blessed from the Latin means carefree. Anyway, I hope that answers some questions. All right, when we come back, we'll check in with former Speaker of the House, Newt Gingrich. We also dropped a podcast of him today, and it was phenomenal. I mean, him sitting with him and listening to him, long form, is, I hope you'll watch it. It's worth watching. Quick break. We'll get a summary of a lot of what we talked about regarding the election next. 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
6: The debate's not over. I'm Lisa Brady, Fox News. After a U.S. Supreme Court decision on mail-in ballots, which drew an angry response from the president.
7: Attorney General Todd Blanche says the Justice Department will comply with a Supreme Court order preventing the Postal Service from enforcing mail-in ballot restrictions sought by the president.
8: That doesn't mean that we're not going to do everything in this administration that we can to make sure that there are free and fair elections.
7: Blanche also says President Trump is very frustrated by recent Supreme Court rulings.
8: The idea that President Trump shouldn't be allowed to communicate to the American people his frustration, I don't share that.
7: In a social media post, President Trump wrote, "The justices are not the people he interviewed, but merely a shell of their original selves."
6: Fox's Jared Halpern at the White House. Senate Minority Leader Chuck Schumer calls the president's executive order on mail-in ballots an unconstitutional ploy to avoid accountability.
9: Trump knows the American people are angry at him. He's scared to face them.
6: This as Democrats point to a whistleblower allegation of federal election officials violating state laws while searching for non-citizens on voter rolls. A Homeland Security spokesperson accuses Democrats of conjuring controversy and says the agency has shown non-citizens can and do vote in U.S. elections, that the DOJ is focused on prosecuting and removing them. The Kennedy Center board votes to shut down the venue just hours after a federal judge blocked another effort to add President Trump Trump's name to the building. The president posting that the closure is needed for safety repairs, but also suggesting renovations will not happen if an ongoing fight over the naming doesn't go his way. In today's ruling, the judge again said Congress has to approve any installation of memorials or anything else. The president signaling that the Justice Department will appeal. Stocks finished lower ahead of a Fed decision tomorrow. The Dow down 328. 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
10: Sunny today. We have a heat advisory in effect until Friday evening. Overnight lows of 78 tonight, mostly clear. I'm Ted Bohorquez. Here's what's trending on News Talk KZRG. Missourians who buy their own health insurance along with workers covered through many small businesses could see premiums increase between 10 and 26% next year. Missouri Department of Commerce and Insurance Director Angie Nelson says the proposed rate hikes are largely in line with broader increases in health care costs.
11: This is just, I think, kind of the sign of the times that we're in with tough economic conditions. What the carriers are also seeing is that they're seeing pharmacy costs are running about 9 to 13% higher.
10: Meanwhile, Missouri Secretary of State Denny Hoskins is now facing two separate lawsuits.
12: Five St. Louis area voters have filed an $80 million lawsuit against Hoskins, claiming more than 162,000 certified signatures tied to a congressional map ballot measure were improperly disregarded. In a separate case, former Election Integrity Director Nick Lestrada alleges he was fired after reporting what he describes as illegal and unethical conduct inside the Secretary of State's office.
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20: Here's your KCRG forecast. A heat advisory for the region until 8 p.m. on Friday. Could have feels like temperatures up over 100, maybe approaching 105. I mean, the clear sky tonight, your low 78. Chance for a few spotty showers Wednesday, otherwise sunshine, 99 the high. Heat indices to 104. I'm meteorologist Mark Thibodeau in the KCRG Storm Center.
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0: That's going to wrap things up for today. We're loaded up tonight. Hannity, 9 Eastern on the Fox News channel. Kash Patel is battling in Congress. He took them down one after another today. Also, Sarah Carter. There is a new drug. It's more dangerous by far than fentanyl. Ron DeSantis on the AI issue. Tommy Lahren. And news you'll never get from the abusively biased, corrupt legacy media mob. 9 Eastern tonight, Hannity on Fox.
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7: I'm Dan Loney with Your Money Now. The Defense Department says the Iran war has cost an estimated $33.4 billion as of June 29th. Central Command also reported that Iranian strikes have damaged and destroyed hundreds of buildings and structures at U.S. bases in the Middle East. The report also said the expenditure of U.S. munitions during the conflict had resulted in a strategic inventory shortfall. Costco has limited member purchases of motor oil to 2 units per week and raised the price as energy costs surge amid the Iran war. According to the Associated Press, the price has risen to nearly $58 per unit, up significantly from a typical range near $30. The markets are red ink across the board today. Bond yields hitting their highest levels in 19 years. The Dow lost 328 points, ending the day at 52,093. The Nasdaq fell 205 points, and the S&P 500 was off by 34. And that's Your Money Now.
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9: Sorry, we're closed. I'm Tom Rigotti, Fox News. The board of the Kennedy Center has decided to close for safety reasons following a judge's ruling against the board's effort to put President Trump's name on the building. Fox's Jessica Rosenthal explains.
10: President Trump is chair of the Kennedy Center board and said in a Truth Social post it's in disrepair and falling apart, that he can fix it by raising money and through his ability to build. Also today, federal judge Christopher Cooper ruled against a Kennedy Center board resolution that aimed to put President Trump's name on the building's facade by saying that only Congress could make such a decision. After that ruling, President Trump announced that the Kennedy Center board had voted to close the center for safety reasons pending reconstruction. But President Trump wrote in a post that courts must rule favorably on a board decision to put his name on the building, or the renovation will not take place, adding that he's already raised $17 million to go toward making repairs. Jessica Rosenthal, Fox News.
9: Pop superstar Ed Sheeran will have to go without an opening act for now. All scheduled opening acts have quit Sheeran's tour after the rapper Macklemore was removed for anti-Israeli comments on stage during a recent show. Treasury Secretary Scott Bessent hit with a range of questions about the economy on Capitol Hill today.
11: Treasury Secretary, defending the policies, the economic policies of this administration, a lot of discussion about gas prices and inflation, but the rise of the 10-year yield to 5%, that became a focus here. Now, that will push up borrowing costs for anyone trying to buy a home, autos, also could increase the percent we pay on credit cards.
12: I think it's largely due to the oil price rise, and oil prices are going to come down.
11: Are you going to intervene again?
12: That we are in a regular cadence on the market.
11: A large amount of protesters did enter the room at the Capitol Hill. It has been disrupted at least 5 times.
9: That's Fox Business Network's Edward Lawrence. 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
13: A heat advisory is in effect, mostly clear tonight, 78 for the low. I'm Steve Smith. Here's what's trending on News Talk KZRG. Released on bond. Last week, Thomas Ross was arrested for allegedly conspiring to plant drugs on his political opponent. Now the former 161st District State Representative candidate is out on bond. Ross was released on bond Monday following a brief preliminary hearing in U.S. District Court in Springfield. Ross is charged with conspiring to plant cocaine on his opponent in the Republican primary, Louise Secker. She was later chosen by the Republican Party to replace him on the ballot in the November election. Yesterday in Kansas City, Missouri, U.S. Vice President J.D. Vance and top law enforcement officials announced a national crackdown on business and benefit fraud. U.S. Attorney Matt Price of the Western District of Missouri said this about Operation No-Dose.
14: The result of it was just that the Western District of Missouri, my office, the U.S. Attorney's Office, ended up prosecuting the most of the cases. We had 14 or 15 or so individual cases and about $60 million of intended fraud loss.
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23: Here's your KZRG forecast. A heat advisory for the region until 8 p.m. on Friday. Could have feels like temperatures up over 100, maybe approaching 105. A mainly clear sky tonight. Your low 78. Chance for a few spotty showers Wednesday. Otherwise, sunshine 99. The high. Heat indices to 104. I'm meteorologist Mark Thibodeau in the KZRG Storm Center.
24: He's here. He's here. 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
3: News. I'm John Saucier. Attorney General Todd Blanche addressing questions about artificial intelligence regulation, making it clear the Justice Department will vigorously investigate anyone who uses AI to break criminal law. The agency will not look to regulate the technology itself.
4: If anybody associated with AI violates criminal law, we'll investigate that. We already have. There's plenty of cases involving AI that we've charged individuals. I do not think it's the job of the Department of Justice to regulate. We're prosecutors, not regulators.
3: President Trump pushing back on proposals to regulate AI, Senate Minority Leader Chuck Schumer says Commander-in-Chief's behavior is part of a pattern.
5: It's also always what Trump does. Americans scream out for help. Trump dismisses them out of hand and says, leave it to me, and then does nothing.
3: The Attorney General continued calling AI extraordinarily beneficial to society. 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
6: A heat advisory is in effect, mostly clear tonight, 78 for the low. I'm Steve Smith. Here's what's trending on News Talk, KZRG. A Southwest Missouri man has pleaded guilty to killing an Amazon delivery driver in Lawrence County. Thomas Coy of Wentworth pleaded guilty to second-degree murder in the February 2025 death of 23-year-old Jasmine Skye Taylor of Joplin. Coy had originally been charged with first-degree murder and armed criminal action. He'll be sentenced in November. Missourians shopping for health insurance next year are getting a look at what the premiums could cost. Missouri Department of Commerce and Insurance Director Angie Nelson says preliminary filings show rates are trending in one direction.
7: We're seeing that the average premiums will range between about $720 a month to about $970 a month. In the group market, we're seeing that about $845 to just over $1,000 a month.
6: She says rate increase requests go up from about 10% to as much as 26% for 2027 coverage. Thomas Ross is out on bond. He was arrested for allegedly conspiring to plant drugs on his political opponent, Louise Secker. He's charged with conspiring to plant cocaine. Secker was chosen by the Republican Party to replace him on the ballot in the November election. I'm Steve Smith, News Talk KZRG.
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9: Here's your KZRG forecast. Heat advisory goes on all the way through Friday evening. Could be looking at afternoon feels like temps. Heat index levels 100 to 105. A mainly clear sky tonight. Air low 78. Weather could be a pop-up shower Wednesday. It's mostly going to be sunny and hot. 99 the high. Heat index levels to 104. Clear heading into Wednesday night. Air low 78. Sunshine ahead for Thursday. Afternoon high 97. Friday mainly sunny highs mid to upper 90s. I'm meteorologist Mark Thibodeau in the KZRG Storm Center.
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8: The President versus the Supreme Court. I'm John Saucier, Fox News, and President Trump is lashing out at the United States Supreme Court over its decision on mail-in ballots. We head to the White House to get more from Fox's Jared Halpern.
9: Attorney General Todd Blanche says the Justice Department will comply with a Supreme Court order preventing the Postal Service from enforcing mail-in ballot restrictions sought by the President.
10: That doesn't mean that we're not going to do everything in this administration that we can to make sure that there are free and fair elections.
9: Blanche also says President Trump is very frustrated by recent Supreme Court rulings.
10: The idea that President Trump shouldn't be allowed to communicate to the American people his frustration, I don't share that.
9: In a social media post, President Trump wrote, "The justices are not the people he interviewed, but merely a shell of their original selves." At the White House, Jared Halpern, Fox News.
8: Fireworks on Capitol Hill today as FBI Director Kash Patel faced pointed questioning from Senate Judiciary Democrats while Republicans praised Patel's leadership. Many Democrats accused him and the Trump administration of politicizing the FBI, firing agents who participated in the investigations of President Trump.
11: We don't have an FBI director. We have a lackey here.
12: It's kind of ironic. He's running for president of the United States. He just got his 22nd ad campaign. Next.
8: A questioning there with New Jersey Democrat Senator Cory Booker. Patel points to plummeting crime and murder rates and record arrests, saying the Bureau has made America safer on his watch. And the Kennedy Center is closing, at least for now. The board voting to close over financial issues and a dispute over putting President Trump's name on the iconic performing arts venue, according to Fox News sources. Prior to Tuesday's board meeting, a federal judge had blocked the Kennedy Center board from adding Trump's name to the structure or grounds, saying it would violate an earlier ruling that his name was illegally added to the building. Judge Christopher Cooper ruled, simply put, defendants cannot install memorials for President Trump or anyone or anything else at the Kennedy Center without Congress's blessing. 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
13: A heat advisory remains in effect. Clear tonight, 78 for the low. I'm Steve Smith. Here's what's trending on News Talk KZRG. Missouri Secretary of State Denny Hoskins is facing two separate lawsuits.
14: Five St. Louis area voters have filed an $80 million lawsuit against Hoskins, claiming more than 162,000 certified signatures tied to a congressional map ballot measure were improperly disregarded. In a separate case, former election integrity director Nick Lastrada alleges he was fired after reporting what he describes as illegal and unethical conduct inside the Secretary of State's office, including claims of fabricated evidence and efforts to overturn a certified municipal election. Matt Pilger, Missouri Net.
13: Meanwhile, a Sarkozy man has been sentenced to 13 years in prison for shooting another man last year. 31-year-old Corey Franklin entered an Alford plea to first-degree assault. Franklin did not admit guilt, but acknowledged prosecutors had enough evidence to likely convict him at trial. Your news, the service of Liberty Tree Guns. 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I'm Steve Smith. 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
21: Here's your KCRG forecast. A heat advisory for the region until 8 p.m. on Friday. Could have feels like temperatures up over 100, maybe approaching 105. A mainly clear sky tonight. Your low 78. Chance for a few spotty showers Wednesday. Otherwise, sunshine 99. The high heat indices to 104. I'm meteorologist Mark Thibodeau in the KCRG Storm Center.
22: 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He's here. 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
23: Hello, America. 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Our number, 877-381-3811, 877-381-3811. Notice how this always works one way, in one direction. One direction, the fear-mongering, the scaremongering. It's always in service to the Democrats, to the left, to an anti-capitalist agenda, to a big centralized government agenda, every single time. And you have about a third of the Republicans who go and they fall for it and they march right behind the Democrats. And people who will shock you. People who will shock you. Conservatives who will shock you. It's shocking. It's disappointing. I don't even want to talk to these people again. I don't even care. If they're going to be that easily flummoxed and then become cheerleaders for such a preposterous cause, well, that tells us a lot. That tells us a lot. It's absolutely ridiculous. All this hype against these data centers and artificial intelligence, and then the the assertion of Marxist propaganda. And, of course, the unreality of their thinking. Like nobody else is going to do it. Other big countries are doing it. And they're moving as fast as they can. As fast as they can. I don't know of a single Senate Democrat. I don't know about Fetterman, but putting him aside, I think he's in favor of these data centers, if I heard a few weeks back. But I don't know of any other Democrat. Maybe there's a few. I'm happy to learn of them. Who supports them? Now, how can that be? Because they have their talking points. Because they know what I know and what I've conveyed to you. They want a massive federal role. They want the federal government to basically take this over, kill it, regulate it, do whatever they're going to do, but always to serve the purposes of the Democrats and their power and their power grab. Always. That's it. Why did the Democrats do this stuff? Power. Just remember that word and you'll always know. Remember that word and you'll always know. Mike Johnson at a press conference today. And so, again, he's having to respond to the fear-mongering. Again, the media all move in one direction. These hypes move in one direction, only one direction. Never for liberty, never for market capitalism, never for the Constitution, always in the other direction. Cut three, go.
0: I talked to the president about this last night. We talk about it often, and we are summoning together the top leaders, the CEOs of the AI providers, okay, the ones that run the Frontier Labs and the others. And so all the big names that you know, I think within the next week, we will be together at the White House for an important meeting. When the president says a hoax, what he's referring to is we've all seen this movie before, okay? We're 49 days out from an election. A catastrophe is created.
23: Exactly.
0: The media gets spun up. Social media gets spun up. Everybody says we're all going to be, they literally said we're all going to be dead in 10 years. You remember when AOC said, was it climate change? What was her stupid thing? She said we're all going to be dead in 10 years. You know, this is yeah. What the president is saying is you're not all going to be dead in 10 years. Okay? That's a hoax.
23: I want to thank the speaker for listening to the program, Mr. Producer. This idea of creating these catastrophes right before elections. I posted about this. It's in my book, Liberty and Tyranny, that many of you have and have read. This is typical of what they do. And so when you see certain politicians falling for it, they're not congressional material. They're not Senate material. They're not presidential material. If they can fall for this so easily, imagine what they would do as president. Here's Trump, who's standing firm, who's standing up to this. You know, we talk about affordability and job creation. This is it. This is the answer. This is the answer. But we don't even talk about affordability anymore. No, no, that one's done. Why? Because New York is less affordable, as I said, than it was before the commie, Islami. I like that. Do you like that, Mr. Producer? The commie, Islami? Before he was elected. Before he was elected. Now you got buffoons like Chris Coons who may want to run for president. This guy should be running from the president. This guy is such a sleazeball in his personal life, in his public life, just a complete lowlife. Other than that, pretty good guy. Cut five, go.
1: Old enough to remember the world before the internet. And the years that it took, literally decades, for the internet and the World Wide Web and smartphones.
23: Wait. I mixed him up with the guy from Connecticut. I don't think he's sleazy in his personal life. Just a jackass generally. Let's start from the beginning so I get the right jerk identified the right way. So that's the other

0: They want to destroy the oil industry. Remember this? Think about it. The electric industry, the automobile industry. Oh, they got 1,000 ideas, and they all suck. Go ahead.
1: We have a very high IQ president. I think we need a Republican majority and a president who take this moment as seriously as it deserves.
0: What does that even mean, Mr. Producer? I have no clue what he's even talking. Anybody know what the man is saying? I don't think the man knows what he's saying. We'll be right back.
2: 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It's summertime. How hot will it be today? We keep you in the know with weather updates, the highs and the lows, and whether it'll rain or not.
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9: Here's your KZRG forecast. Heat advisory goes on all the way through Friday evening. Could be looking at afternoon feels like temps. Heat index levels 100 to 105. A mainly clear sky tonight. Near low 78. Well, there could be a pop-up shower Wednesday. It's mostly going to be sunny and hot. 99 the high. Heat index levels to 104. Clear heading into Wednesday night. Near low 78. Sunshine ahead for Thursday. Afternoon high 97. Friday mainly sunny. Highs mid to upper 90s. My meteorologist Mark Thibodeau in the KZRG Storm Center.
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4: Fox News, I'm Tom Rigotti. A Saudi Arabian pipeline that transports millions of barrels of oil a day is scheduled to be largely out of service for weeks. Fox's Steve Harrigan is in Tel Aviv with the latest.
5: Saudi Arabia is being hit day after day by attacks from Iranian-backed Houthis. They're hitting not just the oil infrastructure, but they're also targeting cities as well. Warnings going out even in the city of Mecca, the holiest site.
4: Pennsylvania reports its latest death from a complication of measles, making it 4 fatalities connected to the disease since last month.
6: The Pennsylvania Department of Health said the latest death was an 18-year-old person living in Mifflin County. The deaths of a 40-year-old woman this past Saturday and 2 infants last month are also blamed on measles complications. None of the 4 were vaccinated.
4: That's Fox's Gernal Scott. 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
7: Clear tonight, 78 for the low. I'm Steve Smith. Here's what's trending on News Talk KZRG. Charlie Davis, Jasper County Clerk, explains the easiest way to check out your ballot this November.
8: The easiest way to actually look at what is on your ballot, you can go to the county website, and there is a little link that you can click on it, and it'll ask you for your name, your address, and it'll link you to the actual ballot, so that way you know which one is yours. Or what you can do is you can call our office, you can say, hey, what is my ballot type? And we can tell you, and then you can go to KZRG's, your election page, and actually look at that ballot type.
7: Meanwhile, a woman accused of driving drunk when she struck a man who later died has pleaded not guilty. Jordan Aravalo is charged in connection with the August 2025 crash on Route J near Golden in Barry County. Authorities say she hit 30-year-old Jake DeMello, who suffered serious injuries and later died. Court documents allege Aravalo had been drinking before the crash. A breath test showed a blood alcohol level of 0.142. Aravalo has pleaded not guilty. Being governor of Missouri isn't easy, but somebody has to do it. Governor Kehoe will lead a Missouri delegation on an economic development trade mission to Italy to promote Missouri as a prime destination for business. The governor departs for Italy on September 17th. Steve Smith, News Talk KZRG.
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3: Here's your KZRG forecast. Heat advisory goes on all the way through Friday evening. Could be looking at afternoon feels like temps. Heat index levels 100 to 105. A mainly clear sky tonight. Your low 78. Weather could be a pop-up shower Wednesday. It's mostly going to be sunny and hot. 99 the high. Heat index levels to 104. Clear heading into Wednesday night. Your low 78. Sunshine ahead for Thursday. Afternoon high 97. Friday mainly sunny highs mid to upper 90s. I'm meteorologist Mark Thibodeau in the KZRG Storm Center.
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